0: Well,
1: very unique.
0: 1-0 Marlins, bottom of the fourth. Runner at first, no one out for Owen Casey, who struck out in the second inning. 2-1 fouled off, 2 balls, 2 strikes.
1: Don had a good name, Don Sutton, for that ballpark when the Marlins were playing there. Called it Arena Baseball.
0: They had some great squads. A couple of the World Series championships. Reach and a miss, and he just struck him out on a curveball. Been a good pitch for JR. Third strikeout. One down in the fourth inning. In fact, one of the things they've changed, one of the minor changes in this ballpark from the last few seasons to this season, they moved their World Series championship banners from down the left field line to down the right field line, because down the left field line with those glass panels out there, we couldn't really see them. There's the pitch on the way, and that comes inside and touches Marcy. And he's going to take first base. He was hit by a pitch, sounded like on his foot. And down to second base for Stowers. Well, first and second, one down. And also they changed the colors of those championship banners to the color scheme of those teams that were here in the 90s. They've got two big teal banners hanging next to the lights deep down the right field line for the 97 and 03 World Series championships.
1: That's good, because in the past, it was hard to find banners and or the Star-Spangled Banner.
0: Yeah, couldn't find the flag anywhere.
1: No. They'd sing the national anthem, you looking for the flag and never find it.
0: Runners at first and second, one out for Connor Norby. Norby, a check swing, they appeal. He did not go, according to first base umpire Jonathan Parra. Richie at 59 pitches, 37 strikes. 1-0 to the plate. Outside, 2 balls, no strikes. Marlins trying to add on to this lead. They have a 1-0 advantage in the bottom of the fourth. Two-hole pitch, there's a strike. Got a sinker over. 2-1.
1: Good one, too. 94.
0: Inning started with a single by Stowers. Casey struck out. Marcy hit by a pitch. Norby is 1-for-1 with a single. And the 2-1 misses high. 3 balls and a strike. Favorable count now for Norby. J.R. Richie would love a ground ball, try to turn two and get out of this mess. It's 3-1. Fouled off. Got a piece of a slider, just didn't touch it off the inside of his foot. And a 3-2 count. New baseball out there for J.R. Richie, who takes off his cap, walks back up towards the top of the mound. Norby digging back in. 3-2. Just missed with a curveball. Well, he's got a lot of confidence in that curve. And he went to it there and didn't look like he missed by much. But it's the first walk allowed. So now they're loaded. One down for Joe Mack. And it was Max Bullitt back in the second inning that drove in the only run of the game. It was a 3-4-3 put out at first base. Hit it so hard and caromed off of Matt Olson's glove right out there to Ozzy, who grabbed it and threw it right back to Matt for the out, but a run had scored. Now meeting at the mound, Jeremy Hefner out there at the mound with his battery of Baldwin and Richie.
1: Infield is back. In particular, Matt Olson, who just looked in the dugout, was making a gesture like, can the guy at third run, meaning Stowers, because if there's a ground ball that he doesn't think he can get a double play on, he might come home.
0: Stowers does have 1 steal and 2 attempts, just to give you any kind of indication of his wheels. Joe Mack with a ground ball at the first baseline and foul. And that's a heads-up play by Matt, knowing that Mack hit the ball to him last time he came to the plate.
1: Right. Austin Riley playing even with the bag at third base. Won't allow Stowers to get too big a lead either on a ground ball.
0: Bases loaded, one out. Lefty hitter Joe Mack up there. A one from Richie. Line drive out to second, up the arm of Ozzie, off into right center field. In to score is Stowers. Here comes Marcy. They just now get it back into the infield. They're at the corners. Two runs have scored, and it's 3-0 Miami. Ozzie was having to lunge to his right, trying to backhand it. Hit it really sharply and up the arm of Ozzie and off into right center.
1: Two of the hardest hit balls tonight have been hit by Joe Mack. This one just practically undressed Ozzie at second base. It did go off his arm, but he couldn't knock it down.
0: So Stowers and Marcy both score. 3-0 Marlins. Here's Javier Sanoja with runners at the corners and one out. Sanoja fouls one back just to our left. Joe Mack was bluffing at first base on the throw to the plate. Inning has gone single, strikeout, hit by pitch. Walk, and then the two RBI single by Mack. The 1-2 Sanoja. And the slider misses outside, 1-1. Sanoja, 14 RBIs this season. Richie brings it. 1-1 and a broken bat roller foul over by the Braves dugout. Knocked a chunk off the end of his barrel. You'll need a brand new stick to continue. After Sanoja, back to the top of the order. This has turned into a two-run inning already. Still just one out. 1-2 pitch fouled off over to our left. He could use some swing and miss stuff right here. Ahead, a ball and two strikes. Sanoja 0 for 1 with a ground out to third base. Mack at first, Norby at third. One, two, tipped into the mid of Drake Baldwin for strike three. Went to his curveball. That's been his best pitch. He has four strikeouts now. Two down, back to the top of the order to Xavier Edwards. Trying to limit the damage to the two runs here in the bottom of the fourth. Richie and the Braves trailing 3-0. Edwards, the seventh Marlin to the plate here in the fourth inning. There's a first pitch strike, showed him a slider. Richie up to 72 pitches in the game. 22-year-old right-hander trying to find his way through. Four strikeouts tonight, one walk. He's hit a batter. Correction, he's hit two batters. Time is called by Edwards. He's 0 for 2, now digging back in. 0-1 fouled off. Into the seats along the left field line. 0-2 on Xavier Edwards.
1: This might be one of those nights where everybody gets a foul ball.
0: Feels like we're over halfway there. Richie's 0-2. Just a little high with a fastball. Phillies have taken the lead versus Cincinnati. Phillies 3, Reds 2. That game's in the bottom of the sixth inning in Philadelphia.
1: They're playing well.
0: Yeah, they really are. Been one of the hottest teams in baseball the last 2 weeks. 1-2 to the plate. Missed low of the changeup. Nationals have a 3-2 lead in Washington. They're playing the Mets tonight, and that game's in the top of the fifth inning. So 3-2 Nats over the Mets in the fifth. I'll tell you a series I'm really looking forward to paying attention to out west, Dodger-Padre series. There's a line drive out to short. Sliding stop by Kim. He has a stick in his back pocket. Had nowhere to throw it. Run scores. The Braves kind of fall asleep at the switch there. Punched hard out to short. Kim went to backhand it. Slid on a knee to it. Backhand it. When he popped up, Ozzie couldn't get to second in time to beat the incoming runner, Joe Mack.
1: And he wasn't going to get an out at first with Edwards running. Ozzie was playing way to his left. I'll say three or four steps to his left. That's why he had a long way to go to get to second.
0: Inning continues for Liam Hicks, and he'll send it foul into the Braves' dugout. So it's 4-0 Miami. They've scored three times during the bottom of the fourth inning. Time called by Hicks. Well, the Marlins have five hits in the game. All five are singles, but they've all been hit pretty hard. Here's the 0-1 pitch on the way to Liam Hicks. Hicks takes a ball high, 1-1. Marlins have cashed in the hit batter and the walk. 1-1, driven towards right field, coming in to Strzemski. He slides, he can't get there. It bounces off his glove, rolls towards right center field. Marlins off to the races. Scoring is Mack and Edwards, and standing in second is Hicks. Two more runs across, and it looked like Mike was darting in, then at the last second went right. Maybe lost it for a second, didn't get the best read on it.
1: I think it must have been knuckling, Ben, for him to change his course the way he did.
0: Leads to two runs, and it's now 6-0 Miami.
1: I mean, he made a sharp right turn. It was either knuckling or in the lights or both.
0: Mm-hmm. Once it hit his glove, it started rolling towards right center on the turf. Michael Harris had to go get it in deep right center towards the warning track. I'd say there's at least two moments, maybe three, you'd point to and say the inning should have ended right there and just didn't.
1: Yeah.
0: Aaron Bummer now up and tossing for the Braves. Goes down as a double for Hicks. And here's Otto Lopez, the ninth Marlin to the plate in the inning. All outside from Richie.
1: And Hicks gets two more RBIs as a result.
0: Richie at 80 pitches for the game, 50 strikes. Huge swing and a miss at a changeup. Ball and a strike on Otto Lopez. This has turned into a five-run fourth inning. And then time called by Lopez. Go back out of there. Four hits, a walk, and a hit batter here in the fourth inning. Richie's 1-1. Ground ball to third and a foul ball just on the other side of the bag. Well, for Richie, he had that 1-2-3 third inning. It seemed like he'd been able to recalibrate after the long delay once we lost that umpire and went from a four-man crew to a three-man crew. That must have been a 20-minute delay. Here's the 1-2 pitch on the way to Otto Lopez. He'll swing and crack it out to Olsen. He dives to his right. He's got it. Flips to the bag and out at first base is Otto Lopez. But I think the Marlins might challenge this. He was diving for the bag. And they will not look at this. That will end the bottom of the fourth inning. But altogether, five-run score. We go to the top of the fifth inning, 6-0 Miami.
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0: 6-0 Marlins.
1: I was going to introduce Bummer. Go ahead. New pitcher for the Braves, Aaron Bummer. He's out there for the 19th time, 1-1 with an ERA of 4.40. First time we've seen him since May 14th. Final line on Richie, 4 innings, 6 runs, 6 earned, 6 hits allowed, a walk and 4 strikeouts. Also hit 2 batters.
2: It's funny, we were going to say the same thing. Bummer's first pitch is outside, ball one.
1: You want to harmonize?
2: No. To Kyle Stowers, who got the inning started last inning with a line drive, base hit to right. Left-handed hitter, he takes outside from the lefty, 2-0. Maybe Bummer can give the bullpen a respite too. Work multiple innings, 3-0. Lefty on lefty, 3-0 the count. And the pitch. Taken all the way, there's a strike, 3-1. We didn't see Kyle Stowers in Atlanta. He was on the shelf with a bad hamstring. Kind of working his way back into shape too. 3-1 pitch. Over but low. Walks the leadoff batter here in the fifth. Say, fans, you ever wonder what a home run tastes like? You know, I listened to you on the road trip, when I was on my road trip,
1: right?
2: And I liked what you were saying, you know, about wondering what it tastes like to hit a homer, because I think everybody wants to know what it tastes and feels like. It's a little peppery, a little tangy, and a lot like the original Louisiana brand hot sauce. Call strike to Owen Casey, the official hot sauce of the Atlanta Braves. And that's Louisiana Hot. Buy you some. You made it sound saucy. Line drive towards center. Left center field on the run. Harris, and he'll get there for the catch. One out.
1: I mean, any home run's going to taste pretty saucy, right?
2: Yeah. There were times on the road trip where I kind of thought I'd hear old Jonathan get worked in there, you know, for a half inning or so.
1: Yeah.
2: I kept waiting.
1: Got to get back to that game 162 tradition of having him do a half inning.
2: Jacob Marcy stands in and swings at a breaking ball, 0-1. Were you kind of waiting too, Jonathan? Were you waiting for that call? Yeah, he says he was. Yeah. Bless your heart. Stretching the 0-1 outside, 1-1 the count. Well, you might not have to wait too much longer, Jonathan. This game keeps going this way. Stowers leads at first, big lead. Delivery to the plate. What was wrong with that? I guess enough that will require a challenge. 2-1. 3 straight left-handed hitters. A walk, line drive out, 2-1 count. Inside, almost hit him. Marcy just got out of the way of that when he got hit by a pitch earlier tonight. He's also singled and he scored twice. 6-0. Miami on top. Bummer to the plate. Walked him. 2 walks separated by a line drive out. And Connor Norby, the batter. He's been on twice with a single and a walk. And he has scored twice. And Jeremy Hefner wants to know from Aaron Bummer, why can't you get it over the plate?
1: When you'd normally look at it and say, okay, he's going to the bottom of the order now, maybe he can get a double play, but the bottom of the order has been as lethal as anywhere else in the order tonight for Miami.
2: And Joe Mack in particular, batting eighth tonight, he's hit 2 rockets and driven in 3 runs. Norby Norby hitting 234 coming in. Right-handed hitter. Takes outside, ball one. Stowers at second with a short lead. Pitch inside, almost hit him. Down and in. Aaron Bummer having the plate bounce all over the place on him. 2-0.
1: Yeah, 14 pitches thrown. Just four strikes.
2: Two on, one out. 6-0 Fish. Pitch. Slider, backdoor slider. Missed outside, 3-0. See if he's hacking away. He is not, didn't need to. It's ball four, he's walked three. Bases are loaded. I'm sure Aaron knows this, but if he doesn't, he's gonna be out there a while. He's going to be have to figure out a way to throw some strikes because they're not going to burn up the bullpen on this.
1: And with some of those big arms at the back end of the bullpen, haven't used some of those in the last 2 days, so resetting some of them, and the last thing you want to do is have to go to some of the guys that you don't want to just to get through this game.
2: Another lefty on lefty, time called. Not sure why. Bummer always works from the stretch. Comes set, and the pitch to Mack. Slider missed down and away, ball one. That's 17 pitches and 13 balls. And the 1-0 to Mack. High, ball two. Hard hit, smash, ground ball that got a run in for Mack. Back in the second inning. And then two more RBIs in the fourth. Hey, a strike call. 2-1. Five runs on four hits for the Marlins in the fourth. We're in the bottom of the fifth. Bases loaded, the pitch. Almost hit him inside. 3-1. I don't see anyone warming up in the Braves bullpen, hence my comment about he's going to be out there a while, but how long? Not sure. 3-1. Ball four. Walked in a run. Four walks in the inning.
1: Joe, he'd only had five walks in 14 and a third innings pitched coming in. And now four of those in a span of five batters.
2: Speaking of four, that's four RBIs for Joe Mack tonight. Here's Sanoa. He's 0 for 2. Right-handed hitter, and he takes a strike. Infield back, hoping for a double play. Except for Olson, who's right on the edge of the grass at first. Bummer from the third base side of the rubber delivers. Low. To even the count at 1-1. A walk, a line out. And then three more walks have produced a run. It's 7-0, Miami. And the pitch swung on, hooked down the left field line and deep toward the corner, and gone. A grand slam for Sanoa. His first home run of the year. A grand slam, and that makes it 11-0.
1: just did clear the wall right inside the left field foul pole. He's up to 18 RBIs this year.
2: And back to the top of the order. Xavier Edwards, switch hitter, switches around about right-handed. Stirring around in the bullpen, and Jonathan Chadwick also stirring around, getting ready. As a fly ball is sent to deep left again. On the run, and back, and gone. Is Dubon for Xavier Edwards. 12-0 Marlins. Back-to-back home runs by Sanoja and Edwards. For Edwards, his fifth homer of the year and his 18th RBI, second tonight.
1: Yeah, went down to get that one. I was right there at his knees and clubbed it. And Bummer probably feeling like everything he's thrown has either been outside the zone or hit out of the ballpark.
2: Liam Hicks, the batter. He has two RBIs, pulls one foul, and now everybody's going up there with their shirt loosened up and coming out of their shoes swinging. Swinging a hard hit ball past Olson and into right field. Matt made a diving effort and couldn't get it. Liam Hicks' second hit of the night.
1: Now two consecutive innings show where they have batted around.
2: The man who made the last out last inning was Otto Lopez. Be nice if he hit into a double play here. Six runs across, one out. Runner at first, the pitch. Pulled foul. Lopez almost fell down swinging.
1: So we're in the fifth inning, and I'll tell you what this becomes if you're Walt Weiss. It's almost like you go from managing the game to managing how you're going to get through the game and who's still going to be available to pitch for you tomorrow.
2: 100%, Ben. Check of the runner. Delivery down low and inside. 1-1 the count. Thirty pitches in the inning, only one out. And the delivery swung on, bounced towards second. Ozzie's got it. Goes to second for one. Kim will not have a play at first. Two out, runner at first. Kyle Stowers will have his third at bat in the last two innings. He is 1-for-2 with a single and a walk, two runs scored. Started this inning with a walk. Takes outside.
1: Yeah, the highlight of the inning, certainly the homers with a grand slam by Sanoja, and then Edwards goes deep, but it's the walks that are killing the Braves here in this fifth inning.
2: No doubt. Next pitch a little outside. And goes to 2-0. And really, you look back at last inning, another five-run inning. And there was a hit batter and a walk back-to-back in that inning that kind of got things really geared up. 2-0. There's a strike, 2-1.
1: Well, to say the least, this ends the streak of 11 straight games allowing three runs or fewer.
2: We kind of put that to rest, yes.
1: That was a good run. Maybe they can start up another one tomorrow.
2: Just not used to watching this year for sure. Bummer to the plate. Check swing. Did he go? He did not. 3-1 now. Kyle Stowers, runner at first. Six runs in. 12-0. Miami. 3-1 delivery. Ball four. Five walks in the inning for Bummer. Didier Fuentes begins to loosen up in the bullpen.
1: It is the most runs the Braves have allowed in a game this season. They have given up 11 on April 21st at Washington in a game they lost 11-4. It's only the third time this season they've allowed a double-digit run total. Also gave up 10 runs to these Marlins on April 13th.
2: And that'll bring up Owen Casey, who lined out back in the fifth inning. Running catch by Michael Harris after the first walk. Bummer has walked five. The pitch a little bit outside. 1-1. Casey, I believe the only person who hasn't reached base tonight and does not have a hit. Did not go in the count 2-1. Otto Lopez, who leads the National League in hitting, oddly is the other guy. He reached on the fielder's choice, but no hits. Pitch high, 3-1. Forty pitches. Now for Aaron Bummer. Two out, two on. Six runs in, the pitch. Strike. Called a strike. Casey thought it was ball four. Full count. Runners will be running, but not too enthusiastically. And there they go. Swing and a miss, and Casey's down on strikes again, and that'll end the inning mercifully as Aaron Bummer stands on the mound and stares out toward left field and now heads back to the dugout. Six runs in for the Marlins, and we go to the sixth. They're up 12-0.
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0: One out, Olsen on deck. The pitch. Swing and a miss. Home run cut, but no contact. 2-2. They play Ozzie to pull left-handed. And the pitch. Outside, full count. Sanoha, the third baseman, is over at the shortstop spot. And Otto Lopez, the shortstop, is as far up the middle as he's allowed to go. Payoff to Ozzie. Swing and a miss. Struck him out. Strikeout number 6 for Meyer.
1: Well, he mentioned the 5 walks there in the bottom of the 5th inning allowed by Bummer. That's only the second time since 1974 a Brave pitcher has walked 5 in an inning. The other, August 17, 2004, Jarrett Wright had a 5-walk inning.
0: Here's Matt Olson. Check swing. Didn't go. 1-0 the count. Matt has flied out and bounced back to the pitcher. He is 0 for his last 14. Takes a strike. Good off-speed pitch there. A sweeper. Evens count. 1-1. I don't think Max Meyer's going to worry about the bullpen blowing this lead for him against the Braves. Drops one in there in the dirt. 2-1. If they do, there might be a few headlines.
1: That'd be the story around baseball for days.
0: Yeah. They play Matt to pull as well. And here's the 2-1 pitch. Swung on, slice to left. A base hit. Over to get it quickly, Stowers to get it back in, and he did a good job of that to hold him to a single. But the shift certainly paid off for Matt there, and that's the third hit for Atlanta, first for Olsen. Marlins got 6 runs last inning on only 3 hits. And the 5 walks certainly played a part. Here's Riley. Austin takes a strike. He is popped up and grounded out. Twelve to nothing, Miami. And the pitch. Over but low, 1-1. Somebody just turned their radio on and heard me say 12 to nothing, Miami, and they probably went. He meant Braves.
1: No.
0: He misspoke. No, I didn't. Austin with a big swing and a miss. Fastball. Got it by him. 1-2 the count. Meyer working on a 3-hit shutout. He comes set. And the pitch to Riley. Oh, boy. Just missed. 2-2.
1: Well, in terms of intimidating venues, this might be, at least if nothing else, the easiest place to be down 12-0. It's not a hostile place.
0: No. Not going to hear a lot of razzing.
1: No.
0: 2-2 pitch to Austin. Swung on, lifted in the air to center field. Fairly deep. Going back Marcy, but he's got room. Waiting for it. He's got it. The inning is over. No winner in the jackpot inning. We go to the bottom of the 6th, 12-0, Miami.
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0: Marcy leads from first, the pitch. Strike two call. Fans, don't forget, Napa's a proud partner of your Atlanta Braves. 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Runner from first is Marcy. Not running, and the pitch swung on, fouled back. Good swing there by Mack. Braves hoping for a ground ball. Instead, a foul ball straight back. Flying down here yesterday out of Jacksonville, we flew right over the city of Jacksonville. Saw the renovations going on at the Gator Bowl at the stadium where the Jags play, and also where the AAA team of the Marlins play, the Jumbo Shrimp. Nice park.
1: Yeah, it's a great park. That used to be in the Southern League when I was broadcasting in the minors, and it was one of the best stadiums in that league.
0: 3-2 pitch, ripped down the right field line, and a foul ball, says first base umpire Jonathan Parra. That was close. Let's pause for station identification on the Braves Radio Network.
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0: Joe Ben and Jay Chad with you at Lone Depot Park, where the Marlins are going to challenge that foul ball call, thinking it hit the stripe, which will be interesting to see where they would place the runners if they overturn it.
1: I'm seeing just foul, artificial surface, and it kicks up some of those particles that are under the turf. You know, if you had a natural grass surface, you'd see either white blades of grass fire up or just green blades of grass. Here is the turf, and all you have is those particles that are under the turf or the cushioning of the turf that pop up.
0: There's no real close-up of it to make it definitive. As a result, I don't think they're going to overturn it.
1: I'll never understand why we don't have cameras directly down both lines from an elevated perch.
0: I agree with you 100%. It's taken too long to do that. And here comes the answer.
3: It is a foul ball.
0: It is ruled a foul ball. That call is upheld.
1: If that had been overturned, I'm guessing you'd have put Marcy at third and a double for Mack.
0: That's what I would think, too.
1: That guy's hit everything hard tonight, Joe Mack.
0: He and Baldwin have hit the hardest balls all night consistently. Another 3-2 pitch from Fuentes. Here it is. Swing and a miss. Finally got him. Down on strikes goes Joe Mack. Second strikeout, back-to-back strikeouts for Fuentes. And here's the man with the big blow of the night, Javier Sanoja, who hit a grand slam last inning. He had 14 RBIs. He's now got 18. Swing and a miss. 0-1 to him.
1: His homer, the grand slam, second hardest exit velocity of the game. His grand slam came off his bat at 105. Hardest hit ball of the game, the ground out by Joe Mack in the second inning, 106.
0: Fuentes delivers outside to miss, 1-1. Is that the one Kim booted that they ruled a hit?
1: That was liner to Olson.
0: That's right. Marcy was the guy that hit the one to short. Pop up out behind short, Kim says he's got it, and he does. And Didier Fuentes has a quick inning. Leaves a runner on, and we go to the seventh, 12-0, Miami.
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0: Pitching for the Braves and throwing his first pitch, Jorge Mateo will try to wrap things up for Atlanta.
1: All right, misses Lewin outside. He's ready to get going. First pitch was a ball outside. Second pitch popped up in a shallow center. And coming in to make the squeeze, Jose Azokar. All right, so Mateo out there. And the first out, the fly ball to center. So we will not have a winner in the Yanmar strikeout, the side inning. Pretty tough night to draw as the contestant is the Yanmar strikeout, the side contestant with a position player on the mound. Here's Owen Casey. And that bounces to the plate, 1-0. If Jorge Mateo had struck out the side, our contestant Mark Morrison would have been the winner of a brand new Yanmar ZTR. Enter all season long at Braves.com/Yanmar for your chance to win a Yanmar ZTR and to be entered for a grand prize tractor drawing at the end of the season. Yanmar built together, back longer. There's a ball outside to Casey, 2-0. Mateo brings it. Fastball called strike. That came in at 83. Looked like about 103 compared to his first few pitches. 2-1 outside. This is the second time in Mateo's career he's been called upon to pitch. 3-1 in for a strike, 3-2. He pitched in a game of the Orioles last year. Went one inning, gave up five runs on five hits. 3-2 in the air towards center. Playing it on the bounce is Okar. Gave up a homer in that game. Walked two. Didn't strike out anyone. Faced 11 batters. Hopefully this goes better than that. One down with a runner at first base.
0: Well, Casey finally got his hit. So Otto Lopez, leading the league in hitting, is the only guy that did not get a hit among the starters.
1: Go figure. Jacob Marcy swings and skies one toward shallow center. Azokar coming in. So is Mauricio Dubon. That's Mauricio's ball. He has it for the second out. Last time Mateo saw a situation like this, he was actually the batter. We were in a game in Arizona, and he faced a position player pitching. I believe it was James McCann, and he had a homer against him. There's a ball outside. Now he's on the other end as the position player pitching. One ball and no strikes on Connor Norby. And Norby drives one in the air towards center. Over to his right is Azokar. He'll run it down. So there's out number three, and for Mateo, it's a scoreless bottom of the eighth. We go to the ninth inning, 12-0 Miami.
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0: of the Braves Radio Network. Barrasilli recapping a very disappointing night in South Florida. Braves fall to the Marlins 12-0. 5 runs in the fourth, 6 runs in the fifth as the Marlins run away from the Braves. J.R. Richie does get his first major league loss. He was followed up on the mound by Aaron Bummer, who also gave up 6 earned runs. Let's get to the highlights, and there weren't that many. Bottom of the second, runners at the corners after back-to-back one-out singles. Joe Mack at the plate against J.R. Richie, looking to give the Marlins the early lead.
1: 1-2 line drive knocked down by Olsen, and Rose over there to Ozzie. Glip-glip back to the bag in time for the out, and a run scores. That's a 3-4-3 put-out of Joe Mack, but he drives in the run. And as the smoke clears, it's a runner at second, 2 down, and 1-0 Miami.
0: Bottom of the fourth, same score. J.R. Richie in some big-time trouble. Bases loaded and nobody down. Joe Mack at the plate looking to dent the scoreboard yet again.
1: 0-1 from Richie. Line drive out to second, up the arm of Ozzie, off into right center field. In to score is Stowers. Here comes Marcy. They just now get it back into the infield. They're at the corners. 2 runs have scored, and it's 3-0 Miami.
0: Later in the fourth, Richie is still out there. Xavier Edwards at the plate with runners on the corners and 2 down looking to add on.
1: There's a line drive out to short. Sliding stop by Kim. He has a stick in his back pocket. Had nowhere to throw it. Run scores. The Braves kind of fall asleep at the switch there.
0: The next batter is RBI leader Liam Hicks, and he turns this one sideways.
1: 1-1 driven towards right field. Coming into Strzemski. He slides. He can't get there. It bounces off his glove. Rolls towards right center field. Marlins off to the races. Scoring is Mack and Edwards. And standing in second is Hicks. 2 more runs across. And it looked like Mike was darting in. Then at the last second went right. Maybe lost it for a second. Didn't get the best read on it.
2: I think it must have been knuckling, Ben, for him to change his course the way he did.
1: Leads to 2 runs, and it's now 6-0 Miami.
0: Aaron Bummer comes in for Richie in the fifth and promptly walks 4 Marlins to make it 7-0. The next batter Bummer faces is Javier Sanoja, who's looking for his first home run of the season.
2: And the pitch swung on, hooked down the left field line and deep toward the corner, and gone. A grand slam for Sanoja. His first home run of the year. A grand slam, and that makes it 11-0.
0: Didn't stay that way for very long, but Xavier Edwards stands in after Sanoja, looking to go back-to-back.
2: Stirring around, getting ready. There's a fly ball is sent to deep left again. On the run, and back, and gone. Is Dubon for Xavier Edwards. 12-0 Marlins. Back-to-back home runs by Sanoja and Edwards.
0: Let's skip ahead all the way to the top of the ninth. It's still 12-0 Fish. Lake Bacher on the hill facing Mauricio Dubon.
1: 2-2 to Dubon. He swings and it's a fly ball to right center field. Over to his right, Owen Casey. He's got it. Mercifully, this game comes to an end. Marlins hammer the Braves tonight, 12-0. Braves go down 1-2-3 in the ninth. And the 5-run 4th and the 6-run 5th. Do the Braves end this evening. Game one goes to the Marlins. Final score, Marlins 12, Braves nothing.
0: Totals for the game for the Braves, no runs, 4 hits, no errors. For the Marlins, 12 runs, 10 hits, and no errors. J.R. Richie gets the loss. He's 1-1 on the season. Max Meyer the win. He's 4-0. Before we hit a break, let's pause 10 seconds for station identification on the Atlanta Braves Radio Network.
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1: 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Disappointing night in Miami at Lone Depot Park as the Braves fall to the Marlins 12-0. First time we've had a game like that all season. But hey, you know what? It happens to everybody. Let's get an injury report. If you did not see today, Ronald Acuna Jr. came off the injured list. Kyle Farmer was placed on the IL with a strained right forearm. Ronnie did not play tonight. It's interesting because Walt Weiss did say a couple days ago that he was deciding whether Ronnie would play on the Lone Depot Park turf, which is notorious for being a little sketchy, as Ronald has found out, unfortunately. But he's off the IL, didn't play tonight. Maybe we'll see him tomorrow, even if it is in a designated hitter role. 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One call, that's all. We'll take a break. When we come back, you'll hear from manager Walt Weiss. This is the Hyundai Post Game Show on the Atlanta Braves Radio Network.
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2: Tragedy in San Diego. I'm Ted Lindner, Fox News. This is two gunmen opened fire at a mosque on Monday in San Diego. More details emerging about the suspects. Fox's Kristen Goodwin.
3: San Diego Police Chief Scott Wall says a mother reported her teenage son missing this morning, saying she believed he was suicidal and had taken several of her weapons.
4: She also said that her son was with a companion and that they were dressed in camo.
3: Noting soon after, police responded to the Islamic Center of San Diego, finding three men, including a security guard, fatally shot, and the teenage suspects dead in a vehicle nearby with self-inflicted gunshot wounds.
4: We're in the process of serving search warrants that will continue tonight and on into the days ahead.
3: The incident is being investigated as a hate crime. Kristen Goodwin, Fox News.
2: President Trump had warned Iran the clock is ticking and warned of military action today, but the president says he'll hold off on any fresh strikes, citing serious negotiations. Fox's Alexandria Hoff.
5: In an Afternoon Truth Social post, the president credits the leaders of Qatar, Saudi Arabia, and the UAE for requesting the U.S. hold off on a scheduled attack of Iran, writing, in their opinion, as great leaders and allies, a deal will be made, which will be very acceptable to the United States of America, as well as all countries in the Middle East and beyond. This deal will include, importantly, no nuclear weapons for Iran. But the Iranians want to talk about nuclear capabilities after an agreement to end hostilities has been made. Iranian officials confirmed that an updated proposal has been passed through Pakistani mediators to the Trump administration. Axios reports that the amended plan lacked detailed commitments to suspend uranium enrichment or commitments to hand over nuclear material.
2: And two people are dead, thousands displaced after a powerful earthquake struck southern China Monday. The 5.2 magnitude quake toppling buildings, triggering landslides and disrupting train service. 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
7: What's your gut tell you about disclosure? Is it going to happen?
8: In my opinion, disclosure is not going to happen, George, and here's why. They've released task force after task force since Roswell that never tell us anything and never give us full access. But do I think disclosure is ever going to come from a government source? No. And if it does, it'll be some type of faked event. Like, look here, we're orchestrating something for you to see. But that's not what's really going on.
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0: fatal mosque shooting. I'm Deborah Valentine, Fox News. Five people are dead, including two teenage suspects, after a shooting at a mosque in San Diego, California. Fox's Kristen Goodwin in Los Angeles has details.
1: San Diego Police Chief Scott Wall says a mother reported her teenage son missing Monday morning, telling officials she believed he was suicidal and he was with a companion.
2: She realized that she was missing weapons, multiple weapons. Her vehicle was missing.
1: Soon after, officials say two teenagers opened fire at the Islamic Center of San Diego, killing three men, including a security guard. The teens were found dead in a vehicle nearby with self-inflicted gunshot wounds.
2: Yeah, we are actively investigating this as a hate crime.
1: Wall says officials are serving search warrants that will continue into the days ahead. Kristen Goodwin, Fox News.
0: Shots were fired at a landscaper a few blocks away from the mosque. However, that person was not injured. President Trump is holding off on a new wave of attacks on Iran.
3: A major attack on Iran was scheduled for today, President Trump says, but at the request of Arab Gulf leaders, those strikes are on hold.
4: And there seems to be a very good chance that they can work something out. If we can do that without bombing the hell out of them, I'd be very happy.
3: Over the weekend, the president warned Iran the clock is ticking and they better get moving fast or there won't be anything left of them. He now says while renewed attacks are postponed, he's directing the Pentagon to prepare for a full large-scale assault of Iran on a moment's notice. At the White House, Jared Halpern, Fox News.
0: The three-day Long Island Railroad strike in New York is now over. North America's largest commuter rail line, the LIRR, and the Metropolitan Transportation Authority have reached a new contract deal. Service is expected to resume at noontime today. New York's Governor Hochul announced that the two sides reached a fair deal without offering specifics. 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

0: No new attacks for now. I'm Ted Lindner, Fox News. President Trump says he's holding off on a new wave of attacks on Iran. Fox's Jared Halpern with more from the White House.
1: A major attack on Iran was scheduled for today, President Trump says. But at the request of Arab Gulf leaders, those strikes are on hold.
2: And there seems to be a very good chance that they can work something out. If we can do that without bombing the hell out of them, I'd be very happy.
1: Over the weekend, the president warned Iran the clock is ticking and they better get moving fast or there won't be anything left of them. He now says while renewed attacks are postponed, he's directing the Pentagon to prepare for a full large-scale assault of Iran on a moment's notice. At the White House, Jared Halpern, Fox News.
0: Five people are dead, including two teenage suspects after a shooting in a mosque in San Diego on Monday. Fox's Kristen Goodwin in L.A. with more.
3: San Diego Police Chief Scott Wall says a mother reported her teenage son missing Monday morning, telling officials she believed he was suicidal and he was with a companion.
4: She realized that she was missing weapons, multiple weapons. Her vehicle was missing.
3: Soon after, officials say two teenagers opened fire at the Islamic Center of San Diego, killing three men, including a security guard. The teens were found dead in a vehicle nearby with self-inflicted gunshot wounds.
4: Yeah, we are actively investigating this as a hate crime.
3: Wall says officials are serving search warrants that will continue into the days ahead. Kristen Goodwin, Fox News.
0: Police also noting a landscaper a few blocks away from the mosque was shot at but was not injured. And the Long Island Railroad strike in New York is now over. North America's largest commuter rail line, the Long Island Railroad, and the Metropolitan Transportation Authority announcing on Monday evening they've reached a new contract deal. Service is expected to resume at noon on Tuesday. 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
6: What's your gut tell you about disclosure? 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
7: In my opinion, disclosure is not going to happen, George, and here's why. They've released task force after task force since Roswell that never tell us anything and never give us full access. But do I think disclosure is ever going to come from a government source? No. And if it does, it'll be some type of faked event. Like, look here, we're orchestrating something for you to see. But that's not what's really going on.
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8: A pause on attacking Iran. I'm Deborah Valentine, Fox News. President Trump is holding off on a new wave of attacks on Iran.
9: A major attack on Iran was scheduled for today, President Trump says, but at the request of Arab Gulf leaders, those strikes are on hold.
10: And there seems to be a very good chance that they can work something out. If we can do that without bombing the hell out of them, I'd be very happy.
9: Over the weekend, the president warned Iran the clock is ticking and they better get moving fast or there won't be anything left of them. He now says while renewed attacks are postponed, he's directing the Pentagon to prepare for a full, large-scale assault of Iran on a moment's notice. At the White House, Jared Halpern, Fox News.
8: Five people are dead, including two teenage suspects after a shooting at a mosque in San Diego, California. Fox's Kristen Goodwin in Los Angeles has details.
11: San Diego Police Chief Scott Wall says a mother reported her teenage son missing Monday morning, telling officials she believed he was suicidal and he was with a companion.
12: She realized that she was missing weapons, multiple weapons. Her vehicle was missing.
11: Soon after, officials say two teenagers opened fire at the Islamic Center of San Diego, killing three men, including a security guard. The teens were found dead in a vehicle nearby with self-inflicted gunshot wounds.
12: Yeah, we are actively investigating this as a hate crime.
11: Wall says officials are serving search warrants that will continue into the days ahead. Kristen Goodwin, Fox News.
8: Shots were fired at a landscaper a few blocks away from the mosque. However, that person was not injured. Six states holding primaries today ahead of the November midterm elections as control of Congress hangs in the balance. Alabama, Georgia, Idaho, Kentucky, Oregon, and Pennsylvania holding primaries today. There's a fierce battle for an open seat in Alabama with seven Republicans vying for Tommy Tuberville's seat as he's running for governor. 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

0: Welcome back. You're with America in the Morning. The calendar says May. It feels like August in many places. Here's AccuWeather.com meteorologist Matt Rindy.
1: An active spring weather pattern continues across the nation today, and the biggest concern will be the threat for severe thunderstorms. That will stretch from Texas and Oklahoma northeastward through Mississippi Valley, Ohio Valley, and into portions of the Great Lakes. Thunderstorms developing this afternoon and evening may produce damaging wind gusts, large hail, and torrential downpours that could lead to some localized flooding. The strongest storms are expected in parts of the southern plains into the Midwest, where several clusters of thunderstorms may develop throughout the day. Some thunderstorms may continue into tonight, especially from the mid-Mississippi Valley into the Great Lakes, where repeated rounds of heavy rainfall could create additional flooding concerns. Meanwhile, a significant surge of heat continues to cross much of the eastern United States. Highs within the afternoon will climb into the 80s and lower 90s from the southeast and mid-Atlantic northward to the northeast and Ohio Valley. Many areas will run 10 to nearly 20 degrees above average for this time of year, and daily records will be challenged or broken. The combination of heat and humidity may also increase the risk of heat-related illness, especially in urban locations. In sharp contrast, much cooler air remains in place across portions of the north-central United States. Highs in portions of the Dakotas, Minnesota, and northern Rockies will remain mostly in the 40s and 50s, with some locations running 10 to 20 degrees below average. Some higher elevations of the Rockies may even see some snow showers late today and tonight. That's the weather across America. It's going to be a cool day in Seattle, Washington, with clouds and sun and an afternoon shower, high up to 62. Atlanta, Georgia will be much warmer with breaks of sunshine and a high near 90. That's the nation's weather. I'm AccuWeather.com meteorologist Matt Rindy.
0: 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Following the agreement with the DOJ, the Trump administration is setting up a $1.7 billion fund to pay people, including Trump allies, who claim the Biden Justice Department mistreated them. Washington correspondent Sagar Magani reports.
2: The Trump administration has announced a $1.7 billion fund to pay Trump allies who say the Biden Justice Department mistreated them. The president's long said the previous administration targeted both him and his allies. The fund is part of a deal to resolve his $10 billion lawsuit against the IRS over the leak of his tax returns. Earlier this year, the president said any potential damages might go to charity.
3: Well, I think what we'll do is do something for charity. You know, we're thinking about doing something for charity. We'll give money to charity. We can make it a substantial amount. Nobody would care because it's going to go to numerous, very good charities.
2: Instead,
4: really, the report should be Donald Trump is setting up a $1.7 billion political slush fund for the Proud Boys and the Oath Keepers and his other political lieutenants and hangers-on.
2: Jamie Raskin, other Democrats, and government watchdogs say they'll fight what they believe is a corrupt, unprecedented resolution, warning it will both enrich Trump allies with taxpayer dollars and lead to meritless political persecution claims. Sagar Magani, Washington.
0: Mark Furman, the former Los Angeles Police Department detective who played a central role in the 1995 O.J. Simpson murder trial, has passed away. Furman became a key figure after discovering a bloody glove at Simpson's Rockingham estate that prosecutors said matched a glove found at the murder scene. Furman, whose credibility was damaged after audio recordings surfaced of him using racial slurs, was accused of lying on the witness stand and was convicted of perjury in 1996, making him the only person associated with the Simpson case to be convicted of a crime related to that trial. Mark Furman was 74. It's 18 after. A court loss for Elon Musk when America in the Morning continues after these messages.
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0: Welcome back. You're with America in the Morning. It's 20 after. CNBC's Jessica Ettinger has a look at Tuesday business with a particular focus on the bond market. Jessica.
11: Wall Street opens this morning after a mixed day yesterday. Bond yields hit their highest in a year. President Trump saying he postponed today's planned attack on Iran. That seemed to help the Dow rise about 150 points yesterday.
12: I'm really bullish on the market, but I think one caution that really throws caution to me is where the 10-year Treasury yields were headed over the past couple of weeks as they've headed higher. The cost of energy going up is getting to be a real deal that we're going to have to deal with. Inflation still needs to be looked at, and this 10-year Treasury yield going up needs to be looked at. So there is some caution that needs to be taken here.
11: Howard Capital's Vance Howard on CNBC. Elon Musk lost in his federal court case against OpenAI. He claimed it was supposed to stay as a nonprofit. 3 weeks of testimony didn't matter in the end. The jury said the lawsuit was filed too late after the statute of limitations on the claim had run out. William Savitt is OpenAI's lead attorney. He spoke with CNBC.
13: We're delighted with the result, of course, and it is remarkable that it didn't take these jurors who have listened to 3 weeks of intense testimony and reviewed thousands of documents to take less than a couple of hours to reach the conclusion in the right one that Mr. Musk's claims were not viable.
11: President Trump's pick for Fed Chair Kevin Warsh will be sworn into that role on Friday. This week, Chair Jay Powell is holding down the job. U.S. crude oil topping $107 a barrel yesterday before pulling back to about $105. The day before the missiles were launched into Iran, it was $67 a barrel.
14: There's pockets of shortages, but what happens when we hit tank bottoms? And that's coming any week now. In some products like diesel and distillate, you're there. Motor oils, you're there. Gasoline in the U.S. in July, you're going to be there. So when that happens, the deficit turns into a shortage and you got problems.
11: ABEX Markets co-chairman Jeff Curry on CNBC. Regeneron shares fell after its late-stage trial for a melanoma treatment disappointed. NextEra Energy buying Dominion Energy in a deal between two key players in the race to power up AI data centers across the U.S. Facebook and Instagram parent Meta beginning job cuts this week. It's moving to use more AI. Home builders are feeling a touch better about their business in the latest sentiment survey from the National Association of Home Builders.
15: The NAHB cited rates as well as rising gas prices and economic uncertainty related to the war in Iran, which all continue to dampen buyer demand. The survey also found fewer builders cutting prices in May.
11: CNBC's Diana Olick. On today's watch list, earnings are coming from Home Depot, plus Toll Brothers and Cava. We also get pending home sales numbers.
0: Thank you, Jessica. Now 24 after. When we return on America in the Morning, the Voting Rights Act is back before the nation's highest court after these messages.
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0: Now, 26 after, thanks for listening. You're with America in the Morning. The U.S. Supreme Court is directing lower courts to take another look at a pair of cases involving whether private individuals and groups can sue to enforce a provision in the Voting Rights Act. Correspondent Clayton Neville explains.
22: The move by the High Court comes in light of its landmark ruling last month, essentially weakening Section 2 of the Voting Rights Act. The High Court found Louisiana mapmakers relied too heavily on race when they redrew the state's voting boundaries to comply with Section 2 of the Voting Rights Act. Critics of that decision have said it'll likely make it more difficult for minority voters and voting rights groups to successfully challenge voting maps under Section 2. Currently, that section is at the heart of two different cases challenging legislative maps drawn in Mississippi and in North Dakota after the 2020 census as violations of Section 2. The Mississippi case was brought by the NAACP, and in the North Dakota dispute, it was the Turtle Mountain Band of Chippewa Indians, also the Spirit Lake Tribe, and some Native American voters that sued. An attorney for the Native American Rights Fund said that sending the case back was the right call, and vowed to keep fighting to ensure that Native voters have the ability to vote and affect change in their communities. I'm Clayton Neville.
0: New York Governor Kathy Hochul announced that the Long Island Railroad strike that paralyzed commuters traveling into Manhattan Monday came to an end Monday night. The railroad and five unions reached a tentative deal to end the three-day walkout, which caused the 300,000 daily riders to seek alternative transportation. Details of the deal were not disclosed, but it does include pay raises for the workers. Due to the lateness of the agreement, there will be limited service for the morning commute Tuesday, but full service restored by this afternoon. America in the Morning for Tuesday, May 19th, 2026 is produced by Jeff McKay. I'm John Trout. This is Westwood One.
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17: 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Here's Mary Liz Nolan.
21: Good morning. Richmond County authorities say 24 suspected gang members were arrested during a recent targeted sweep they're calling Operation Red Recoil. The 4-day sweep earlier this month targeted areas where crime data and intelligence showed elevated levels of gang activity, violent crime, and gun-related offenses. 74 arrests were made, including 21 for DUI. Nearly 30 guns were recovered, along with two stolen vehicles, drugs, and more than $33,000 in cash. Several state and federal agencies assisted in Operation Red Recoil, including the Georgia State Patrol, ATF, the U.S. Marshals Service, and the Georgia Attorney General's Office. Georgia's general primary and nonpartisan election is being held today, with lots of races on the ballots in Columbia and Richmond counties. In Richmond County, Augusta Mayor Garnett Johnson is seeking re-election. He's being challenged by Stephen Kendrick, Lori Miles, and Eric Gaines. There are 5 commission seats on the ballot, with incumbents hoping to win re-election in Districts 2, 4, 6, and Super District 10. Only one judgeship is contested. Superior Court Judge Ashley Wright is being challenged by attorney Alexia Davis Payne. Richmond County voters will decide whether to impose special purpose local option sales tax 9 for capital improvement projects, as well as the floating local option sales tax, also known as FLOST. It's a new half-cent sales tax designed to offset property taxes. Polls open at 7 o'clock this morning. Georgia Republican Mike Collins is positioning himself as a strong supporter of Donald Trump in his bid to challenge Democratic Senator John Ossoff.
24: Georgia voters today could be picking party nominees for a number of offices. Georgia has 14 congressional districts and one U.S. senator. Democrat John Ossoff is up for re-election. He is the presumptive nominee for his party. 5 Republicans, including sitting Congressman Buddy Carter and Mike Collins, are looking for their party nomination. GOP Governor Brian Kemp is term limited, so both Republicans and Democrats are looking to nominate candidates for that office. Among the Democratic hopefuls is former Republican Lieutenant Governor Jeff Duncan. Eben Brown, Fox News.
21: In Columbia County, 2 school board races are on the ballot in Districts 2 and 3. 2 seats on the Columbia County Commission in Districts 1 and 4 are up for grabs. And voters will choose between Republicans Allison Couch and Gary Jones and Democrat Ambry Wood to be the next county commission chairman. A reminder, polls open at 7. They stay open till 7 tonight. WGAC News Time 534. Alec Murdoch Murdoch has filed a lawsuit against the court clerk whose behavior during his trial led the South Carolina Supreme Court to overturn his murder convictions for the deaths of his wife and son. The suit filed Sunday in federal court in South Carolina against former Colleton County Clerk of Court Rebecca Hill seeks punitive and compensatory damages as well as attorney fees. It says Murdoch spent $600,000 on his trial defense. A call and email to his attorney, Will Lewis, has not been returned yet. And before the first shot rang out at a San Diego mosque in a deadly shooting yesterday, police were already scrambling to find two teens who would ultimately be responsible.
2: Five people are dead, including the two gunmen at the Islamic Center of San Diego in Claremont. Among the victims was a security guard at the center. According to law enforcement, the two teen suspects died from self-inflicted gun wounds, and law enforcement started looking for the two teenagers before the shooting even started when a mother had called police to report her son missing. San Diego police used license plate reader technology to track the two teen suspects, and that's when the active shooter calls started coming in. According to the center, this is the largest mosque in the San Diego community.
21: 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Two accidents to report. Crews are currently on the scene of a wreck on Wrightsboro Road at Bobby Jones Expressway eastbound. There are injuries there. Also in the 2500 block of Windsor Spring Road. 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From the WGAC 24-hour news traffic and weather center, I'm Mary Liz Nolan.
4: Alrighty. Thank you, ma'am. And what do you say we check the weather this morning? 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
5: Today, expect a mix of clouds and sun with a high of 90. Tonight will be mainly clear with a low of 62. Tomorrow will be mostly sunny with a high of 91. Thursday will bring a blend of sun and clouds along with a few showers and a thunderstorm in the afternoon. The high temperature will reach 91 degrees. For News Talk and Information WGAC, I'm AccuWeather meteorologist Joe Lundberg.
4: 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It's clear. It's 66 this morning. And it's 5:36. 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
4: 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WGAC. It's Augusta's Morning News. 5:41, 19 till 6. Tuesday, May 19th. It's Mary Liz Nolan right over there. You heard from Joe Lundberg. You're going to hear from Ashley Brown. I'm John Patrick. Good morning, man.
12: Good morning to you. How are you?
4: I'm all right.
12: Good.
4: I'm okay. How are you?
12: So far, so good.
4: So I had something happen yesterday I've never had happen. I've kind of thought about it a lot since we traveled in the car about 900 miles the last few days. Thought I'd take it for a car wash. And I like me some Ray Rays. I don't mind naming the name because this is not their fault. But I like me some Ray Rays, so I thought I will go get the car washed and I'll go get some gas at Costco, in the Costco area. Gas at Costco, by the way, 367.
12: Hmm. Couldn't they just lower it a little bit more?
4: Yeah.
12: Work on that today, please.
4: So I'm going through the car wash. And it's that kind of car wash where, you know, you're on the conveyor belt and you're going through the various services. And we're getting to sort of the last service. By the way, the car in front of me is a relatively new BMW convertible. And I was always told when I had my convertible, don't take it through those kinds of car washes. And I thought, well, whatever, not my car. And so we get to sort of the last service where it's, you know, spraying the tires and drying the car off. And I noticed that the BMW has listed somehow, some way to the right.
12: Uh-oh.
4: I'm like, what the hell is this? And they've stopped. I can't stop.
12: Oh, no.
4: Well, I stupidly, my first visceral reaction was to slam, you know, not slam on, but push the brakes.
12: You rear-ended somebody in a car wash?
4: And it was, I kind of bumped up against them.
12: Oh, gosh.
4: I finally put the car in park. Now, I don't know if what I was doing helped at all. I really don't. I put the car in park. You're supposed to keep it in neutral. But I'm on a conveyor belt. So all the stuff I'm doing seems useless.
12: Yeah.
4: And I just kind of, I'm up against them. It wasn't hard. It wasn't violent. It was just kind of, I'm there. And now you know, although it was probably going by fast, it seemed like it was going by slow. I didn't really kind of know what, do I honk the horn? I don't know how they've listed to the left and why they've, to the right and why they've stopped. And then all of a sudden, they proceeded. And I'm like, well, that was just bizarre.
12: Weird, huh?
4: And now I'm kind of stuck. I'm confused kind of as to where I am. I don't, do I put it back in neutral and finish this? I just kind of put it in drive and kind of left. And then that's when I got the gas. And, you know, I looked at the front of the automobile, like, front of the car, and nothing. And I didn't think there was because I didn't hit them. I just was. And every time I go through those things, I sit there and wonder, how do it know to keep distance? You know, how does it know?
12: Because it's smarter than the rest
4: of
12: us.
4: Yeah,
12: yes.
4: Probably. Mm-hmm. But I don't know why they listed. I don't know why and how they stopped. I don't know if they got off the conveyor belt and that's how they stopped. I don't know what happened. I just know.
12: What a fun day for you yesterday. It's nothing's ever normal with John. No.
4: No. Yeah.
12: So basically, too, this was a hit and run in the car wash.
4: That's what it was.
12: Okay.
4: That's what it was. And, you know, and it was the last thing I was doing. We've been out of town for a few days, so I had errands. I had duties. I went to the Walmart here down the road and had to get, I thought, just a few kind of essentials, the toilet paper, the paper towels.
12: Oh, $100 later, one of those.
4: 106.
12: Oh, I really wasn't far off.
4: 106.
12: Oh, my word. I guess you're going to have to give up toilet paper. That's all there is to it.
4: Yeah.
12: Yeah, cut that one off the list.
4: Well, it was the supplements. I mean, I got like the omega-3.
12: Yes.
4: 20.
12: I took my sister to get that stuff yesterday. It is amazing how quickly.
4: Yeah.
12: The bill goes up.
4: The multivitamin was 16 to 20. It was $40 of that was like the supplements. And then I had to run somewhere else, but that was yesterday and I've slept since then.
12: Oh.
4: And then the Costco was kind of the last thing I had to do, the Costco run.
12: Well, I'm doing that today. So
4: because you're leaving.
12: Tomorrow. Mm-hmm. Yes, I am. So today's the day. I got to get it all together. That's for darn sure. And hopefully I will before the car pulls out of the driveway.
4: Hopefully. What time are you leaving?
12: Oh, that question's still up in the air right now. Yes.
4: Okay.
12: That's a long story.
4: So. All right. We are, well, at least it's our first kind of warm week. Weather on the Fives brought to you by Peachtree Pools. If you call today, you'll be swimming this summer.
5: Today, expect a mix of clouds and sun with a high of 90. Tonight will be mostly clear with a low of 62. Tomorrow will bring mostly sunny skies and a high of 91. By Thursday, anticipate partly sunny conditions with a chance of showers and a thunderstorm in the afternoon, reaching a high of 91. For News Talk and Information WGAC, I'm AccuWeather meteorologist Joe Lundberg.
4: Okay, thanks, Joe. It's clear. It's 66 degrees now. 547, News Talk Information WGAC.
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19: All right. News talk information, WGAC. It's Augusta's morning news, 551, 9 till 6. Markets were mixed yesterday. Dow was up 159. The NASDAQ was down 134. Dow futures this morning down around 125. With Mary Liz and Joe, AB is on deck. I'm John. Mary Liz with a look at what we're following this morning.
21: It's primary election day, and there have been some polling change location changes in both Columbia and Richmond counties. I'll have that story coming up just after 6.
19: Okay. All four of you going in the same car?
21: Yep.
19: 9 hours?
21: Yep.
19: Okay.
21: That would be a minimum. That would be the driving time. So I'll
19: stopping time and stuff. Yeah. The core four, the four of us have done golf. We've done seven.

0: something.
1: Yeah, no. I just leave that up to the driver.
0: Uh-huh.
1: Mississippi. We go through Mississippi. I just don't know.
0: That's all you'd really know.
1: Yeah.
0: Okay.
1: Yeah, we go through Atlanta and...
0: Oh, you go up that way.
1: Yeah.
0: Oh, I thought you immediately start going down. Okay. All right. So we have a situation here at the radio station that's... It's been going on physically for a few months. We've known about it for a little longer. Oddly, because it feels weird. We're leasing out the front of the building. And there have been construction workers, you know, reconfiguring half of this building. And just that part alone is strange. Have you noticed? Have you seen? Their logo is now on the door.
1: Yeah. Oh, it was there last week.
0: Was it?
1: Yep. Yeah. It's very strange.
0: Now, I don't know, you know, we've got a big sign on the top of the building that usually is lit. Hasn't been lit for a while. I don't know if that's purposeful or, you know, whatever. I don't know if we keep that.
1: Apparently so. Oh. I asked that question.
0: Oh, okay.
1: But yeah, it's going to be confusing for folks that have come here to pick up tickets and things like that. Yeah, it's going to be a little confusing.
0: Yeah,
1: that's for
0: I can't
1: sure.
0: wait for the first guitar pull.
1: Oh, yeah.
0: See, because we, to add to all of this, it's our understanding, it's a medical facility of some type.
1: Yep.
0: So there are HIPAA rules.
1: Yep.
0: We can't interact with these people.
1: Well, it's going to be such a learning curve for us to get into a different habit because, you know, places where we used to be able to come into the building, we can't anymore. In fact, it's all locked. We can't even get in
0: and
1: there.
0: And I think I think it'll be pretty easy once they're here because we're locked away from them.
1: Yeah.
0: Now, it's my understanding we're going to fashion a conference room area. We're losing that. Mm-hmm. And the break room, that's the break room is ours. And that's weird. I don't know if they've planned for that or considered that. Or I did walk up there a week or so ago, just kind of nosy around.
1: Me too. I wanted to see it before we had no access anymore.
0: They've built walls because the little cubes are all gone and things like that. Mm-hmm. Not a whole lot of it has changed, but that part of it is different. But I just when I came back yesterday noticed that the sign on the door was no longer us.
1: Yeah, no. But we're still here.
0: Yeah, in the back
1: where we belong.
0: And steerage.
1: Yes, we're in steerage.
0: Guitar pull tickets will be a challenge.
1: They will, but they're reconfiguring some of our portion of the building now.
0: Really?
1: Yes. On the side, you know, like where some of the vans go to load things up on the side of the building here, on the way out in the parking lot. And that's going to be an area like with a reception desk where people are going to be able to come and get their tickets.
0: Okay.
1: Yes. Between the two of us, we might get the story straight. you get a little, I'll get a little, and we'll try and put it together.
0: I got to be in two rooms. That's all I really get.
1: Yeah.
0: This room, that room.
1: Yes, and hopefully our key still works.
0: Yeah.
1: Yeah.
0: Okay. 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Here's Joe.
2: Today, expect a mix of clouds and sun with a high of 90. Tonight will be mainly clear with a low of 62. Tomorrow will be mostly sunny with a high of 91. Thursday will bring a blend of sun and clouds along with a few showers and a thunderstorm in the afternoon. The high temperature will reach 91 degrees. For News Talk and Information WGAC, I'm AccuWeather meteorologist Joe Lundberg.
0: Okay, thanks, Joe. Oh, a blend. We'll have a blend of weather. Clear right now, 66 degrees. 4 till 6. News Talk Information WGAC.

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6: It's the most expensive primary ever. I'm Dave Anthony, Fox News, and the polls are just opening for voters in Kentucky in a race where millions of dollars were spent. President Trump wants them to oust Thomas Massie, who he calls the worst Republican congressman in history. The president backs the GOP challenger, Ed Galrine, a former Navy SEAL.
7: Ed Galrine's record speaks for itself.
6: War Secretary Pete Hegseth went to Kentucky to campaign for him and against Massie.
7: Too much grandstanding, too few great votes. Years of acting like being difficult is the same thing as being courageous.
8: A few House Republicans have joined Massie, who says in part that his vote card belongs to the people and not the president.
6: That's Fox's Jeff Manasso. There are also primaries in both parties in Kentucky for retiring Senator Mitch McConnell's seat, and primaries in five other states today: Alabama, Georgia, Idaho, Oregon, and Pennsylvania. Iran is not being bombed today. President Trump said he planned to resume the attacks, with talks on a nuclear deal stalled.
9: But at the request of Arab Gulf leaders, those strikes are on hold.
10: And there seems to be a very good chance that they can work something out. If we can do that without bombing the hell out of them, I'd be very happy.
9: Over the weekend, the president warned Iran the clock is ticking and they better get moving fast or there won't be anything left of them. He now says while renewed attacks are postponed, he's directing the Pentagon to prepare for a full, large-scale assault of Iran on a moment's notice.
6: That's Fox's Jared Halper, and it's being called a hate crime. The shooting in California that left three people dead. Fox's Alex Hogan.
11: At the Islamic Center of San Diego in Claremont, among the victims was a security guard at the center. According to law enforcement, the two teen suspects died from self-inflicted gun wounds, and law enforcement started looking for the two teenagers before the shooting even started, when a mother had called police to report her son missing.
6: That's, again, Alex Hogan. Her son, she said, had been suicidal. America's listening to Fox News.
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19: Today, expect a mix of clouds and sun with a high of 90. Tonight will be mostly clear with a low of 62. Tomorrow will bring mostly sunny skies and a high of 91. By Thursday, anticipate partly sunny conditions with a chance of showers and a thunderstorm in the afternoon, reaching a high of 91. For news talk and information, WGAC. I'm AccuWeather meteorologist Joe Lundberg.
20: Good morning. We're coming up on 6 minutes after 6 o'clock. I'm Mary Liz Nolan in the WGAC 24-hour news traffic and weather center. It's primary election day in Georgia. And for those who did not take advantage of early voting, polls open in less than an hour. That's 7 o'clock. They'll stay open until 7 this evening. Columbia County Board of Elections Director Nancy Gay says the county saw about 13% of the county's registered voters turn out for advance and absentee by mail voting. She's hoping for another 20% will head to the polls today, resulting in a 33% total turnout. Columbia County saw just over 30% of the county's registered voters turn out for the midterm primary elections in 2022. A reminder, there have been some precinct changes in both Columbia and Richmond counties. Go to mvp.sos.ga.gov to confirm where you vote today. You can also get a look at a sample ballot. Georgia Republican Representative Mike Collins is positioning himself as a strong supporter of Donald Trump in his bid to challenge Democratic Senator John Ossoff today.
21: The stakes are high as Trump won here in 2024, but lost in 2020. Now, for the Senate, incumbent Senator John Ossoff is running unopposed in the Democratic primary. While both Georgia Senate seats are currently held by Democrats, analysts say Ossoff's seat is one of the most vulnerable. Five Republican candidates are vying for the seat. Two of the top contenders are current U.S. Representatives Mike Collins and Buddy Carter, and they're both closely aligning themselves with President Trump. President Trump has not made an endorsement in this race, but popular Georgia Governor Brian Kemp did. His choice is former college football coach Derek Dooley, who says Georgians are confused.
20: WGAC News Time, 7 minutes after 6. Richmond County investigators have questioned two people in connection with last week's fatal shooting of 25-year-old Kyla Rodriguez, but they still have another person to question. Authorities yesterday interviewed two men, but still want to talk to 37-year-old LaShonda Lynch about the death of Rodriguez, who was found with multiple bullet wounds in the 3600 block of Cameron Drive. Lynch is black, 5'7", and 145 pounds, and is often seen in the Meadowbrook Drive and Barton Village areas. Authorities say two dozen suspected gang members were arrested during a recent operation called Operation Red Recoil. That four-day sweep earlier this month targeted areas where crime data and intelligence showed elevated levels of gang activity, as well as violent crime and gun-related offenses. 74 arrests were made, including 21 for DUI. Nearly 30 guns were recovered, along with two stolen vehicles, drugs, drugs and more than $33,000 in cash. WGAC News Time coming up on 9 minutes after six. A judge has ruled that two key pieces of evidence will be admissible in the trial of Luigi Mangione.
2: Judge Gregory Carroll ruled that Altoona, Pennsylvania police illegally searched Mangione's backpack when he was arrested because they moved it away from him and went through it without a search warrant. Mangione was wanted for the killing of United Healthcare CEO Brian Thompson. Mangione was arrested at a McDonald's, and Caro said the search there was not legal. He is excluding the gun magazine with bullets, cell phone, passport, wallet, and computer chip in the trial. But the key piece of evidence will be allowed in, the 3D printed 9mm gun that prosecutors say matches the one that Mangione allegedly used to kill Thompson. Mangione faces federal charges, but the state trial will go first on September 8th. In New York, I'm Eric Shawn, Fox News.
20: WGAC News Time coming up on 10 minutes after 6. A reminder that crews are on the scene of an accident with injuries on Wrightsboro Road at Bobby Jones Expressway eastbound. 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
19: Today, expect a mix of clouds and sun with a high of 90. Tonight will be mainly clear with a low of 62. Tomorrow will be mostly sunny with a high of 91. Thursday will bring a blend of sun and clouds along with a few showers and a thunderstorm in the afternoon. The high temperature will reach 91 degrees. For News Talk and Information WGAC, I'm AccuWeather meteorologist Joe Lundberg.
17: 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It's clear. 66 degrees, 6:16, News Talk Information, WGAC.
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17: All right, 6:16 now. Gen X baby boomers who have been laid off from their jobs, 25% of them not able to secure a new job, making retirement planning nearly impossible. 2025, worst year for layoffs overall since 2009. Causes are layered. Most workers caught in this didn't see it coming. If you're in this age range, feeling the pressure, finding easy ways to pocket more cash can bridge the gap while you figure out your next move. We're getting fired because of budget cuts. A lot of those.
20: Oh, and it's affecting a lot of businesses. Mm-hmm. A lot.
17: Says the last hired, first fired rule no longer protects tenure. Employers increasingly view us as a quick way to reduce payroll. When the roles are refilled, folks come back, lower pay, expanded responsibilities. We get let go because we're seen as tech laggards. We have a reputation for being behind on technology. Employers interpreting this as a liability may pass over experienced workers in favor of younger candidates seen as more adaptable.
20: Well, they learn from an earlier age. Yeah. I mean, you know, let's face it, this younger generation, they grew up with the electronics in their hands before we even knew what they were.
17: They are referred to as natives. We are referred to as immigrants because we're having to learn all of that. AI, of course, there's AI. Says age discrimination, workers over 40, protected by the Age Discrimination Employment Act. Legal protection does not prevent the behavior. The AARP survey found 74% of us believe age is a barrier to being hired. There are the physical demands, you know, as we get older. This is just some stuff we can't do. You mean I got to climb up those stairs to get in the building?
20: Sure.
17: Specialists replacing generalists. Many companies are replacing experienced, versatile workers with multiple younger specialists hired at lower salaries. Coaching gap. Older workers struggle to give effective feedback to the Gen Z folks. Employers value managers who can bridge generational communication styles. You know, talk like they talk. Workers who can mentor, coach, translate institutional knowledge to the younger group. So you need to be training those folks.
20: I do. Uh-huh. They're in big trouble. I'll just put it out there right now.
17: I've never understood overqualified.
20: Oh, but we've all heard that.
17: Yeah. Senior workers. Overqualified for available positions, unable to find senior level openings. Employers often assume these candidates will leave quickly.
20: Yes.
17: We're 60. Where else are we going?
20: the home.
17: Well, yeah. Yeah.
20: After that.
17: Well, and that's a valid point. I mean, you know, when they come and blow us out at 68 or 69, 70, whatever it might be. You really want to go looking for another job?
20: Well,
17: why would someone hire a 70-year-old for a full-time job?
20: Well, I guess it just depends on where it is. I still always come back to our generation. We're known for dependability, our work ethic. You know, and I think for a lot of folks,
17: overqualification.
20: Yeah, there you go. But that's true. But I just think that there are certain jobs. Okay, Walmart greeter, for example.
17: Hi there.
20: We'd be great.
17: Welcome
20: at that.
17: To Walmart.
20: Would we not?
17: Welcome to Walmart.
20: Yes.
17: Welcome to Bose.
20: I think you've got the job. Which one do you want?
17: Well, there's still always. Please welcome. Oh. Brandy to the stage.
20: What happened to Portia?
17: Portia, please welcome Portia to the stage.
20: Yes. I think that is your calling. Yeah, definitely.
17: Well, then they got rid of them.
20: Yeah.
17: What am I supposed to do now? Are we getting rid of the strip clubs? What am I supposed to do now?
20: Go to Vegas. I'm sure there's something with your name all over it in Vegas.
17: Right. That's what I need to do. Whatever happened to John? Oh, he went to Vegas.
20: He's introing Wayne Newton.
17: Yeah.
20: There you go.
17: Well, yeah. All right, here's AB. Here's some sports.
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9: Well, the Braves take one on the chin last night. The Marlins beating Atlanta 12-0. They scored 5 in the fourth and 6 in the fifth to get the easy win. Those two teams play today in Miami at 4:10. In the NBA, it's the Western Conference Finals Game 1. San Antonio beats the defending champs. They beat Oklahoma City 122-115 in double overtime. Victor Wembanyama, 41 points, 24 rebounds. San Antonio leads that series 1-0. Game 1 of the Eastern Conference Conference Finals tonight. Cleveland at New York, and the Knicks are a 7.5-point favorite. They tip that one off at 8 o'clock. Good luck to the Lakeside Boys golf team, one of several area teams involved in state championship play. But Lakeside has a 3-shot lead going into the final round today, trying to win that state title. Also, congrats to Khalil Pratt, former Augusta Christian star. He's now at Eastern Kentucky. He's been named the Atlantic Sun Freshman of the Year in college baseball for that team. 2020 Sports, Ashley Brown, 95.1 WGAC.
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17: All right. News Talk Information, WGAC. It's Augusta's Morning News. Good morning, 6:23 now. Markets yesterday mixed. Dow up 159. NASDAQ down 134. Now, Dow futures, when we came on the air, were down around 150. Then Home Depot reported good results from Home Depot. Dow futures now down around 50. Let's see. Everybody's here. Mary Liz, Joe, A.B., John. Mary Liz with a look at what we're following this morning.
20: It's primary election day in Georgia. We'll run down some of the key things on the ballots in Columbia and Richmond counties. That's coming up at 6:30.
17: Okay. Polls open in about 40 minutes or so. Just a couple of minutes here back on that. Would you, you know, we got the big boss here today.
20: Oh, I forgot about that.
17: Yeah.
20: Man, I gotta behave.
17: Mm-hmm. If for some reason this all ended, would you try to find something else? I think
20: probably.
17: I'd try to find something else.
20: I think so.
17: I don't know that it'd be full time.
20: I think initially I'd give myself a day or so, you know, just to chill.
17: A day.
20: But yes, I gotta stay busy. I'd like a happy medium. Right now I'm too busy.
17: I know.
20: I'd love 5 minutes to myself, mm-hmm. but. Yes, I think I would. I think I'd find something.
17: I'd find something. I don't know if it'd be full time, but I'd find something. Well, again, I've talked about this before. I would animal sit. I would do that in a heartbeat.
20: Mm-hmm. You wouldn't even have to pay John. John would pay you to come and spend time with the animals.
17: Well maybe.
20: Leave him some old fashions in the house, yeah. And that's all it takes. I don't. What do you think I could do part time? I could be Portia.
17: Yeah. Let's see what else.
20: Moving right on. Okay, I did not appreciate that silence. No, shut up, John.
17: You know, we could do. We'd have to find one benefactor. And we could do a podcast. Everybody's doing podcasts.
20: Yeah, why not? Let's do it.
17: Everybody. Let's do it. Let's. You know, the boss is here today. Let's take advantage of that.
20: Sure. Okay. You approach him. I'll sit here watch.
17: We're done.
20: Okay.
17: We're going to do a podcast.
20: Yep.
17: Well, you know, before we do that, let's not be hasty. We need to find a benefactor. We need to find a sponsor. We need to find someone who will pay us to do that.
20: Oh, you know people that know people.
17: Yeah, I know. Weather on the Fives, brought to you by Peachtree Pools. If you call today, you'll be swimming this summer.
19: Today, expect a mix of clouds and sun with a high of 90. Tonight will be mostly clear with a low of 62. Tomorrow will bring mostly sunny skies and a high of 91. By Thursday, anticipate partly sunny conditions with a chance of showers and a thunderstorm in the afternoon, reaching a high of 91. For News Talk and Information, WGAC. I'm AccuWeather meteorologist Joe Lundberg.
17: Okay, thanks, Joe. It's clear. It's 66 degrees now, 626, News Talk Information, WGAC. We are getting our first taste of summer. 90s this week, you know it's coming. 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
2: 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Here's Mary Liz Nolan.
3: Good morning. Georgia's general primary and nonpartisan election is being held today with lots of races on the ballots in Columbia and Richmond counties. In Richmond County, Augusta Mayor Garnett Johnson is seeking re-election. He's being challenged by Stephen Kendrick, Lori Miles, and Eric Gaines. There are five commission seats on the ballot, with incumbents hoping to win re-election in Districts 2, 4, 6, and Super District 10. Only one judgeship is contested. Superior Court Judge Ashley Wright is being challenged by attorney Alexia Davis Payne. Richmond County voters will decide whether to impose special purpose local option sales tax 9 for capital improvement projects, as well as the floating local option sales tax, also known as FLOST. It's a new half-cent sales tax designed to offset property taxes. Polls open in about 30 minutes, and they'll stay open until 7 o'clock this evening. In Columbia County, there are two school board races on the ballot in Districts 2 and 3. Two seats on the Columbia County Commission in Districts 1 and 4 are up for grabs, and voters will also choose between Republicans Allison Couch and Gary Jones and Democrat Ambry Wood to be the next Columbia County Commission chairman. An arrest Friday night outside a convenience store in Sandersville is now under investigation. A passerby posted a video on social media that was a recording of Patrick Yorker being surrounded by Sandersville police and the Georgia State Patrol as he got out of his vehicle. A struggle ensued as Yorker was taken to the ground. There is still no word as to why Yorker was stopped, but the public wants answers about that incident. Sandersville police chief issued a statement yesterday saying that the incident is under investigation. Evans High School was on lockdown for a brief period yesterday. A letter to parents from Principal Wade White said officials heard, or rather they were made aware of, a comment of a threatening nature and notified school district police. That person responsible is being held accountable according to the code of conduct and the law. The South Carolina House is debating legislation that could redraw congressional districts to help Republicans possibly win an additional seat in the November elections. Similar debates already have unfolded in Tennessee, Alabama, and Louisiana. The Southern redistricting efforts come after a recent U.S. Supreme Court ruling that weakened voting rights action protections for minority districts. WGAC News Time, 6:33. Before the first shot rang out at a San Diego mosque in a deadly shooting, police were already scrambling to find two teenagers who were ultimately held responsible.
4: Five people are dead, including the two gunmen at the Islamic Center of San Diego in Claremont. Among the victims was a security guard at the center. According to law enforcement, the two teen suspects died from self-inflicted gun wounds, and law enforcement started looking for the two teenagers before the shooting even started, when a mother had called police to report her son missing. San Diego police used license plate reader technology to track the two teen suspects, and that's when the active shooter calls started coming in. According to the center, this is the largest mosque in the San Diego community.
3: Former Los Angeles Police Detective Mark Furman, who was convicted of lying during testimony at the O.J. Simpson murder trial, has died. He was 74. Furman was one of the first two police detectives sent to investigate the 1994 killings of Simpson's ex-wife Nicole Brown Simpson and her friend Ronald Goldman. And former tennis star Billie Jean King finally got her college diploma yesterday.
5: 65 years after she first took classes at Cal State Los Angeles, Billie Jean King received her Bachelor's of Art in History from Cal State Monday. She crossed the stage wearing hot pink glasses and royal blue sneakers at the Shrine Auditorium with about 6,000 other graduates in the class of 2026. Afterwards, King remarked, "It's never too late, whatever age you are. Whatever your abilities are, go for it if you want it." Deborah Valentine, Fox News.
3: 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I'm Mary Liz Nolan.
2: I think about that all the time.
3: It's never too late.
2: I know.
3: Come on, I'll help you. I'll write your papers for you. Not a problem.
2: Hold on. Okay.
3: There you go.
2: Now we're into something. But boy, I think about that all the time. Good for her.
3: I love those stories.
2: Good for her.
3: Yep. Yeah. Good for her.
2: I think Shaq. I thought
3: yes.
2: I also saw Shaq graduated
3: yes.
2: from LSU.
3: He did.
2: Okay. 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
6: Today, expect a mix of clouds and sun with a high of 90. Tonight will be mainly clear with a low of 62. Tomorrow will be mostly sunny with a high of 91. Thursday will bring a blend of sun and clouds, along with a few showers and a thunderstorm in the afternoon. The high temperature will reach 91 degrees. For News Talk and Information WGAC, I'm AccuWeather meteorologist Joe Lundberg.
2: 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It's 66 now. 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
21: Well, a couple of local baseball products picking up big honors. Former Augusta Christian star Khalil Pratt, now playing in Eastern Kentucky, has been named the Atlantic Sun Freshman of the Year in baseball. And Charlie Bussey, formerly at Midland Valley and Aquinas, he is now at Francis Marion University. He has been named the Southeast Region Player of the Year. He has a chance to be the National Player of the Year, have an outstanding season. In Major League Baseball, though, not a good day for the Braves. They lose to the Marlins last night 12-0. Those two teams play again today in Miami, 4-10 first pitch. Victor Wembanyama put on a show last night for the Spurs, 41 points, 24 rebounds. San Antonio beat Oklahoma City 122-115 in game one of the Western Conference Finals. That was a double overtime game. Game one of the Eastern Conference Finals tonight, Cleveland at New York. New York a 7.5-point favorite. And Montreal is headed to the East Conference Finals in the NHL. They beat Buffalo in overtime 3-2 to win that series 4-3. 2020 Sports, Ashley Brown, 95.1 WGAC.
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24: All right. News talk information, WGAC. It's Augusta's Morning News. 6:42, 18 till 7. Love is sports with Mary Liz, AB, and John. I'll tell you what, I got a lot of friends who just do not like the NBA, just will never watch the NBA. But I'm telling you, this San Antonio, Oklahoma City series is going to be great. Watched about half of it last night before going to bed.
25: Are they pretty evenly matched?
24: Yeah, they are.
25: Okay.
24: Pretty evenly matched. But, man, they're fun to watch. They're great to watch. This, you know, Wembanyama is just something special.
25: He is.
24: 7'4".
25: Gee
24: whiz. Could use a sandwich. That's
25: a lot of leg to fill up. You know?
24: Yes, it is.
25: It really is. Maybe he needs two or three sandwiches.
24: I hadn't thought about that phrase in forever.
25: Yes.
24: Got it like an empty leg or something.
25: Yeah, exactly.
24: So that's fun. You got to hand it to the National Football League. There's no football going on whatsoever, but they find ways to insert themselves into the conversation all the time. Last week, it was the announcement of the 2026-27 schedule. And in that, a couple of things. Found out that Netflix will probably end up having 5 football games. Here's what I predict is coming. And I know people gripe and moan about the streaming services. They've got more and more international games. They're not that far away from having an international game every week.
25: Yikes.
24: I think 9 of the weeks, not about half the weeks this year, are international games.
25: And look at the expense of that.
24: Oh, yeah. I think the Jacksonville Jaguars play overseas 2 weeks in a row. But rest assured, at some point, those games, those series of games, because they're all Sunday mornings, will be on some streaming service. Mm. Some streaming service will get all of those.
25: Do you really think they're going to see enough return on their money to make all this worthwhile?
24: They'll find a streaming service that will pay for that.
25: Okay.
24: They absolutely will, whether it's Netflix, whether it's Amazon Prime, whether it's Apple, whoever it might be. They'll find somebody to buy those international games. I bet you. Let's see, what else did they tell us? Well, the draft, that's become a thing now. Where did I hear that was moving next year? Doggone it. Well, the other thing I heard was 2030 Super Bowl in Nashville. I think they're supposed to announce that today.
25: Oh, really? Mm-hmm. Okay.
24: Nashville's building a new stadium. It will have a roof. And that's important to go to Nashville in February. So I believe Nashville will get the 2030 Super Bowl. So we'll see. Boy, I just can't remember. There was someplace the draft was going next year. Anyway,
25: Indy. Draft.
24: I don't think it was Indy.
25: Was it Indy?
24: I don't think it was Indy.
25: Okay.
24: But I think this year or next year, it's in D.C., and then I forget where they're going the year after. But anyway, and the draft has become a thing. I
25: mean, people, boy, it sure has. God people, knows. Get your popcorn. People love to sit and watch that, don't they?
24: Yeah. Let's check our weather. Our weather on the fives brought to you by Peachtree Pools. Call today. You will be swimming this summer.
0: Today, expect a mix of clouds and sun with a high of 90. Tonight will be mostly clear with a low of 62. Tomorrow will bring mostly sunny skies and a high of 91. By Thursday, anticipate partly sunny conditions with a chance of showers and a thunderstorm in the afternoon, reaching a high of 91. For News Talk and Information WGAC, I'm AccuWeather meteorologist Joe Lundberg.
24: All right, thanks, Joe. It's clear. It's 66 degrees. It is 6:46. 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
24: All right. News Talk Information. WGAC Augusta's Morning News. It's Election Day. 6:51, 9 till 7. Markets yesterday were mixed. The Dow was up 159. The NASDAQ was down 134. Dow futures this morning are down around 70. Austin's coming up in 30 minutes with what's on his mind. With Mary Liz and Joe and AB and John. Mary Liz with a look at what we're following this morning.
25: 74 arrests were made during a recent targeted sweep called Operation Red Recoil in Richmond County. That story's coming up just after 7.
24: Okay. If you're a certain age, you'll know about this. Pabst Brewing Company is shutting down Schlitz.
25: I forgot all about that one.
24: 177 year run. Ending the brand once known as the country's biggest brewer and the beer that made Milwaukee famous.
25: Oh, yeah.
24: The
25: slogan.
24: To mark the exit, Wisconsin Brewing Company's Kirby Nelson will cook up one last 80-barrel batch later this week using Schlitz, careful, John, Schlitz 1948 recipe, which he calls a return to the glory days when it was the nation's top-selling beer. This fella telling Milwaukee Magazine he decided to give the beer a fitting send-off after a distributor told him it had been quietly discontinued. Things change, but Schlitz deserves better than to just be swept under the rug. It needs to go out with dignity and respect. Pre-orders for the final run open May 27th at the brewery's website. The pickup starts.

0: all triggered by cost-cutting recipes, labor strife, and plant closures. Sold off in the 80s. Relaunched by Pabst in 2008, Schlitz never really fully reclaimed its former footprint. Strobe Brewing shifted Schlitz. Oh, really? Thank you.
1: How many more times are you going to say that? Because you're going to mess up pretty soon.
0: Strobe Brewing shifted Schlitz. brewing operations out of Milwaukee after it bought the brand 40 years ago. Nelson said it's flattering to be able to make the final batch in the city where it began. The beer that made Milwaukee famous.
1: Yep. What a great line.
0: Yep.
1: My dad was a Carling Black Label.
0: Oh, really?
1: Man. Oh, yeah.
0: Okay.
1: Elizabeth,
0: All right.
1: Go get me a Frosty. That was what I heard just about every day.
0: You know, PBRs, Pabst Blue Ribbons, are around. We've got a dear friend that still drinks a Budweiser. Not a Michelob, not a Michelob Light, not a Michelob Ultra, whatever there is. Just the red and white, I guess blue, Budweiser.
1: Yeah, that kind of faded away, didn't it?
0: Yeah, it did.
1: Yeah.
0: You know, everybody's now doing, you know, and
1: a lot of craft beers.
0: The seltzers.
1: Mm-hmm, those are big.
0: When we make the trip we made last week, they've got a seltzer in that's not sold in North Carolina or Georgia called Orange Smash. It's sort of like it's got juice in it, it's got vodka in it, and it's sparkling. Mm. And Lisa loves them. And so they used to come in four packs. So we told your friend Mark to pick up a couple of four packs. And he said, he texted us on the way and said, hey, they're in eight packs now. So I got you 1 8 pack.
1: And they're not cheap.
0: No, they're not cheap.
1: No.
0: No, they're really not. And that's kind of where things are going. The White Claws and the such and the High Noons.
1: All popular.
0: Yeah.
1: I'm over the White Claws.
0: Tough to be a beer. It's tough to be a beer.
1: That's why Schlitz is going away.
0: Yeah. If I drink a beer, I'm drinking a Yingling. I like the lager. But I don't drink beer that much. You know what I will do? And Austin also, if in the right circumstances, like a Caribbean sort of thing, I'll drink a Red Stripe. If I go to Ray's. Or something.
1: Isn't
0: like
1: it
0: that.
1: Funny how you certain beers with certain things or,
0: yeah,
1: you know, certain settings, you gotta have certain things.
0: And here's the thing to me, you know what a Red Stripe tastes like?
1: No.
0: Every other beer.
1: But you just have to have
0: but
1: it.
0: But I gotta have a Red
1: certain
0: Stripe.
1: Time. Okay.
0: I'm not I don't have that discriminating palate. I don't either. I don't do wine. You know, I can't tell the difference between wines. Really can't tell the difference between bourbons. And I'm sorry to my friends to tell them that.
1: Oh, yeah. Save your money. Don't buy him any expensive bourbon. He's still probably drinking Boone's Farm, too.
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2: Today, expect a mix of clouds and sun with a high of 90. Tonight will be mainly clear with a low of 62. Tomorrow will be mostly sunny with a high of 91. Thursday will bring a blend of sun and clouds along with a few showers and a thunderstorm in the afternoon. The high temperature will reach 91 degrees. For News Talk and Information WGAC, I'm AccuWeather meteorologist Joe Lundberg.
0: Thanks, Joe. It's sunny. It's 66 degrees now. 4 till 7. 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
4: Iran is not being bombed today. I'm Dave Anthony, Fox News. President Trump says that was the plan, to resume the attacks with nuclear talks stalled, but
5: I was asked by Saudi Arabia, Qatar, UAE and some others, if we could put it off for 2 or 3 days, a short period of time, because they think that they are getting very close to making a deal.
6: The Iranians released a few statements overnight, with the country's president, Masoud Pezeshkian, saying dialogue does not mean surrender, and a senior Iranian official, Mohsen Razi, attacking President Trump on X, saying he sets a deadline for a military attack and then canceled it himself, with the false hope that he will surrender the Iranian nation and officials, the iron fist of the powerful armed forces, and the great nation of Iran will force them to retreat and surrender.
4: That's Fox's Trey Yingston, Tel Aviv. Security is bolstered at mosques and cities across the U.S. after what's been called a hate crime in California. A shooting at the Islamic Center of San Diego. Three people were killed, including a security guard. Police Chief Scott Wall says
7: his actions were heroic. And undoubtedly, he saved lives today.
4: Fox's Alex Hogan reports the two attackers were teenagers.
8: Shots rang out at the center just before noon Pacific time yesterday. Police responding in full force because they were already searching for one of the suspects. The teen's mom had actually called police about 2 hours prior after seeing that some of her weapons were missing and finding a note from her teenage son.
4: He and the other teen were found dead in a car blocks away from the center. It's believed they shot themselves. The polls are opening now in Georgia and Pennsylvania, among the six states holding primaries today. In Kentucky, in what's been the most expensive House race ever, President Trump is urging voters to oust Thomas Massie, calling into a campaign rally last night.
9: I say he's the worst Republican congressman in the history of the country. I think he's just horrible. He's been a horrible, horrible.
4: The president's backing Massey's challenger. Massey says the seat belongs to the people, not the president. America's listening to Fox News.
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6: Today, expect a mix of clouds and sun with a high of 90. Tonight will be mostly clear with a low of 62. Tomorrow will bring mostly sunny skies and a high of 91. By Thursday, anticipate partly sunny conditions with a chance of showers and a thunderstorm in the afternoon, reaching a high of 91. For News Talk and information, WGAC, I'm AccuWeather meteorologist Joe Lundberg.
7: Good morning. We're coming up on 6 minutes after 7 o'clock. I'm Mary Liz Nolan in the WGAC 24-hour news traffic and weather center. There was a 4-day sweep earlier this month called Operation Red Recoil that has resulted in 74 arrests in Richmond County. Those arrests showed elevated levels of gang activity, violent crime, and gun-related offenses. Authorities say nearly 30 guns were recovered, along with 2 stolen vehicles, drugs, and more than $33,000 in cash. Several state and federal agencies assisted in that operation, including the Georgia State Patrol, ATF, the U.S. Marshal's Office, and the Georgia Attorney General's Office. It is primary election day in Georgia, and polls just opened at 7 o'clock this morning. They stay open till 7 this evening. Columbia County Board of Elections Director Nancy Gay says the county saw about 13% of the county's registered voters turnout for absentee and advance voting. They are hoping for another 20% head to the polls today. That would result in a 33% total turnout. In Richmond County, Board of Elections officials are expecting anywhere from a 30 to 35% turnout. A reminder, there have been some precinct changes in both Columbia and Richmond counties. Go to mvp.sos.ga.gov. You can confirm there where you vote today. You can also get a look at a sample ballot. Well, don't be alarmed if you see a lot of emergency response vehicles near the Savannah Riverside today. The SRS Emergency Response Organization is holding an emergency preparedness exercise. It gets underway at 8 this morning and should run until around 1:30 this afternoon. Prosecutors say the death penalty will be on the table in the upcoming retrial of South Carolina attorney Alec Murdoch. That comes shortly after the South Carolina Supreme Court overturned his conviction for the killings of his wife and younger son at their Colleton County estate in 2021. Defense attorney Dick Harpootlian told reporters yesterday there is no basis for Attorney General Alan Wilson's decision.
8: He cannot seek the death penalty if it is due to vindictive prosecution. That is, and here's the question, what does he know today he didn't know 5 years ago? Why is he saying he's going to seek the death penalty? Is there some new piece of evidence?
7: Lawyers have also filed a federal suit against former Colleton County Clerk of Court Becky Hill, alleging she made prejudicial comments to jurors behind closed doors that influenced the outcome of the murder trial. WGAC News Time, 8 minutes after 7. A Utah judge is holding a hearing in the case of the man accused of killing Charlie Kirk to decide whether to close portions of a July preliminary hearing and seal some exhibits. Tyler Robinson's defense hopes to keep private portions of his preliminary hearing scheduled for July 6th through the 10th. That hearing will mark the most significant presentation of details to date. Prosecutors say they intend to seek the death penalty if Robinson is convicted. He's been charged with crimes including aggravated murder in the September 10th assassination of Kirk, a conservative activist on a Utah college campus. Robinson has not yet entered a plea. WGAC News Time, 9 minutes after 7. Some organic ice cream sold in more than a dozen states, including Georgia and South Carolina, is being recalled.
9: Organic ice cream sold in 17 states is being recalled because of possible contamination with metal. California dairy company Strauss Family Creamery asking customers to throw out certain tubs sold in May across Arizona, California, Colorado, Florida, Georgia, Iowa, Illinois, Indiana, Maryland, New Jersey, Oregon, Connecticut, Pennsylvania, South Carolina, Texas, Washington, and Wisconsin. Affected products include vanilla bean, strawberry, cookie dough, Dutch chocolate, and mint chip Creamery Organic Super Premium Ice Cream, which were on store shelves beginning May 4th. No injuries have been reported. Lillian Wu, Fox News.
7: 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I'm Mary Liz Nolan.
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22: Today, expect a mix of clouds and sun with a high of 90. Tonight will be mainly clear with a low of 62. Tomorrow will be mostly sunny with a high of 91. Thursday will bring a blend of sun and clouds along with a few showers and a thunderstorm in the afternoon. The high temperature will reach 91 degrees. For News Talk and Information WGAC, I'm AccuWeather meteorologist Joe Lundberg.
6: Okay, sunshine, 66 this morning. 7:16, News Talk Information WGAC.
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27: Hey, I'm Tommy Wells from Kent's Drive-In on 329 East Hill Street in Thompson. But today, I want to talk to you about a restaurant. I could tell you Kent's has been around since 1963. 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But why would I tell you all that when you could make the drive to Thompson and come see for yourself? We don't have it all, but we have an awful lot at Kent's, a Thompson tradition since 1963.
6: Okay. News talk, information, WGAC. It's Augusta's Morning News. Time for Austin and what's on his mind. 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Call today.
0: you will be swimming in the summer.
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1: Election day is here, which means we finally get to retire 99% of the election ads that you've been hearing the last several months. That's a good thing. I'm sure there'll be some that carry through the runoff phase. I'm sure there are going to be some runoffs that we have to hit in the state of Georgia, no doubt. But the good news is most of this will be done after today's broadcast day ends. Folks, you people in Augusta, Richmond County, the judicial circuit down there, Burke County, Richmond County, you've got one of the most obvious and easiest choices you've ever made in an election. Ashley Wright for judge. Vote for her and do it with pride. Do it with a lift in your step. Do it with a whistle on your lips. She is clearly the superior choice down there. And what we have seen the Augusta Richmond County DA attempt to do to the entire judicial circuit is absolutely unacceptable and unbelievable. I tried to warn you people about that guy. I was right. Things are worse in Augusta because of him. And the candidate that he's pushing for Superior Court judge, clearly inferior to the great one that you've got now in Ashley Wright. In Columbia County, we know what the main line of business is there. To think that we've had such an incredibly talented and smart group of commissioners met with such disrespect and distrust when it comes to eliminating the number one problem for all citizens in Columbia County since as far back as I can remember, and that's the level of taxation on our property. The elimination of property taxes should be the absolute holy grail of all local government duty, and that's exactly what we're on the verge of if we can only, ladies and gentlemen, get across the finish line. Allison Couch has done a fantastic job assisting the leadership in getting to where we are now with that. Let's continue to reward that effort and give her 4 years of leadership of our own. I think it's, again, an obvious choice. Good luck to all the candidates tonight. Hope the best man and woman wins in all the races. So far, I've given you two of the very best, no doubt. And that's Comment. I'm Austin Rhodes, 95.1 FM News Talk, WGAC.
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4: Well, Victor Wembanyama put on quite the display last night. The young star for the Spurs, 41 points and 24 rebounds against the defending champions for Oklahoma City. Spurs take game one of the Western Conference Finals, 122-115 in double overtime. Game one of the Eastern Conference Finals tonight, Cleveland at New York. They'll tip that off at 8 o'clock. In hockey, the conference finals are set. Montreal beating Buffalo in overtime 3-2 last night to win that series 4-3. The conference finals get underway Wednesday. Las Vegas at Colorado, game one of the West Conference Finals. Game one of the East Conference Finals, Thursday, Montreal at Carolina. The high school golf championships in the state of Georgia, final rounds today around the state. Several area teams in action, including the Lakeside Boys. They have a three-shot lead going into today's final round as they try to capture the state championship. And the Braves lose to the Marlins 12-0 last night. Those two teams will play again today in Miami. It's a 4-10 first pitch. 2020 Sports, Ashley Brown, 95.1 WGAC.
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0: Okay. News Talk Information, WGAC. It's Augusta's morning news on Election Day. Coming up on 7:23 now. Markets were mixed yesterday. The Dow up 159. The NASDAQ down 134. Dow futures this morning are down around 70.
7: with Mary Liz and Joe and AB and John. Mary Liz with a look at what we're following this morning.
8: Two people are being questioned in connection with a fatal shooting that left a woman dead last week in Richmond County. I'll have that story at 7:30.
7: You know, Austin mentioned the political ads. Now, you know, the political ads kind of help pay our salaries. So I don't mind them that much. I do find it interesting, and I'm sure it's just kind of, you know, somebody places an order to run on the radio station and they run it through election day or whatever. But I find political ads on election day interesting. Oh, really? I haven't thought about who I'm. Your ad is going to change my mind day of?
8: Right.
7: Okay.
8: Well,
7: I mean,
8: and I still wonder, I mean, let's face it, at least every election cycle, there is at least one race where we've got some nastiness going in the advertising.
7: Mm.
8: And I wonder, and there's been plenty, this one, I still wonder how much that works.
7: Says
8: in the
7: it
8: reverse.
7: Always works. Says it always
8: really?
7: Works. Negative advertising, research after research says negative advertising works.
8: And
7: so
8: for
7: that's
8: me,
7: why they
8: it
7: do
8: almost
7: it.
8: Does the reverse.
7: I know. I get it.
8: Tell me what you can
7: yes.
8: do. I don't want to
7: yes.
8: know what you dug up on
7: uh-huh.
8: somebody else.
7: It's exactly
8: yeah.
7: the way I feel about it. Tell me what you are going to do. I feel the exact same way. But you know, I guess they, you know, it's a world full of people who are passing by. You know, they're not really paying attention. And maybe that's why ads run on election day for people who are not really paying attention. Oh, it's election day. I get
8: well,
7: that.
8: And I know that there's a certain percentage where they're back and forth. Well, I just heard this and then I just heard that.
7: Mm-hmm.
8: And maybe for a lot of folks, it does come down to today. Okay, I got to pick one.
7: Yeah.
8: You hope that there's been a little more thought put into it than I'm just going to pick
7: yeah.
8: one.
7: Worked for a company for many years that did not run political ads on election day. Just
8: okay.
7: You couldn't put an order in
8: really?
7: that did that.
8: Okay.
7: Yeah.
8: That's interesting.
7: Yeah. You know, they do help pay for what we do.
8: We certainly appreciate that.
7: Here's our weather. 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
22: Today, expect a mix of clouds and sun with a high of 90. Tonight will be mostly clear with a low of 62. Tomorrow will bring mostly sunny skies and a high of 91. By Thursday, anticipate partly sunny conditions with a chance of showers and a thunderstorm in the afternoon, reaching a high of 91. For News Talk and Information WGAC, I'm AccuWeather meteorologist Joe Lundberg.
7: Okay, sunshine, 66 degrees now. 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
10: Good morning. The polls opened about 30 minutes ago in Georgia. We've got the primary and nonpartisan election now underway. In Richmond County, Augusta Mayor Garnett Johnson is seeking re-election. His challengers include Stephen Kendrick, Lori Miles, and Eric Gaines. There are five commission seats on the ballot. Incumbents hope to win re-election in districts 2, 4, 6, and Super District 10. Also, there's a commission race in District 8. Superior Court Judge Ashley Wright is being challenged by attorney Alexia Davis Payne. That's the only judgeship that's contested. And also, Richmond County voters will decide whether to impose special purpose local option sales tax 9 for capital improvement projects, as well as a floating local option sales tax. It's the half cent sales tax designed to offset property taxes. In Columbia County, there are two school boards board races on the ballot in districts 2 and 3, 2 seats on the Columbia County Commission in districts 1 and 4, and also officials say that there'll be two people choose between Republicans Allison Couch and Gary Jones and Democrat Ambry Wood for the Columbia County District Chairman race. Again, polls are open until 7 o'clock this evening. Statewide, Georgia Republican Representative Mike Collins is positioning himself as a strong supporter in Donald Trump in the bid to challenge Democratic Senator John Ossoff.
11: Georgia voters today could be picking party nominees for a number of offices. Georgia has 14 congressional districts and one U.S. Senator. Democrat John Ossoff is up for re-election. He is the presumptive nominee for his party. 5 Republicans, including sitting Congressman Buddy Carter and Mike Collins, are looking for their party nomination. GOP Governor Brian Kemp is term limited, so both Republicans and Democrats are looking to nominate candidates for that office. Among the Democratic hopefuls is former Republican Lieutenant Governor Jeff Duncan. Eben Brown, Fox News.
10: Richmond County investigators have questioned 2 people in connection with last week's fatal shooting of 25-year-old Kyla Rodriguez, but they still have another person to question. Yesterday, authorities interviewed 2 men, but they still want to talk to 37-year-old LaShonda Lynch about the death of Rodriguez, who was found with multiple bullet wounds in the 3600 block of Cameron Drive. Lynch is Black, 5'7", and 145 pounds, and is often seen in the Barton Village area. No charges were filed against the 2 men who were questioned earlier. A major utility merger is proposed that would affect hundreds of thousands of South Carolina ratepayers. NextEra Energy wants to acquire Dominion Energy in an all-stock deal valued at $67 billion. It would create the biggest regulated electric utility by market capital in the U.S. But both companies' boards of directors have approved the merger, which still needs the okay of shareholders. WGAC News Time 7:33. Negotiators have reached a deal to end a strike that has brought North America's largest commuter rail system to a standstill. The deal between the Long Island Railroad and union leaders was announced yesterday. The 2 sides had bargained for years before the strike began on Saturday. The shutdown forced about 250,000 commuters who ride the system each weekday to work from home or find alternate transportation. And country duo Dan and Shay will hit the road on tour starting in September.
12: Young man loves the leaves, 'cause Dan and Shay revealed they are hitting the road this fall. The young tour will see the country pop duo hitting amphitheaters across North America, kicking off September 11th in Noblesville, Indiana, with stops in Tinley Park, Illinois, Homedale, New Jersey, Grand Rapids, Michigan, Philadelphia, Pennsylvania, more. And wrapping up in November, the duo, made up of Dan Smyers and Shay Mooney, have won 3 Grammy Awards for Best Country Duo Pop Performance and have appeared on NBC's The Voice as coaches. Tyler Hubbard and Josh Ross will provide support on most of the dates. Dan and Shay's latest album, Young, will be released August 21st. General tickets go on sale Friday. Michelle Polino, Fox News.
10: From the WGAC 24-hour news traffic and weather center, it's now 7:35 and 66 degrees. I'm Mary Liz Nolan.
13: I like them.
10: Oh, one of my favorites.
13: These are really good.
10: They're so good. I really hope to be able to make one of those concert dates.
13: Oh, look at
10: dates.
13: You, another concert.
10: All right. Oh, you know me. I love concerts.
13: Listen to the 2 songs last night, as a matter of fact.
10: Yeah?
13: Yeah. Pretty good.
10: They're so good.
13: Pretty good. All right. Thank you, ma'am. Let's check the weather. 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
14: Today, expect a mix of clouds and sun with a high of 90. Tonight will be mainly clear with a low of 62. Tomorrow will be mostly sunny with a high of 91. Thursday will bring a blend of sun and clouds along with a few showers and a thunderstorm in the afternoon. The high temperature will reach 91 degrees. For news, talk, and information, WGAC, I'm AccuWeather meteorologist Joe Lundberg.
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2: Well, the Braves take one on the chin last night. The Marlins beating Atlanta 12-0. They scored 5 in the 4th and 6 in the 5th to get the easy win. Those two teams play today in Miami at 4:10. In the NBA, it's the Western Conference Finals Game 1. San Antonio beats the defending champs. They beat Oklahoma City 122-115 in double overtime. Victor Wembanyama, 41 points, 24 rebounds. San Antonio leads that series 1-0. Game 1 of the Eastern Conference Finals tonight, Cleveland at New York, and the Knicks are a 7.5-point favorite. They tip that one off at 8 o'clock. Good luck to Lakeside Boys Golf Team, one of several area teams involved in state championship play, but Lakeside has a 3-shot lead going into the final round today, trying to win that state title. Also, congrats to Khalil Pratt, former Augusta Christian star. He's now at Eastern Kentucky. He's been named the Atlantic Sun Freshman of the Year in college baseball for that team. 2020 Sports, Ashley Brown, 95.1 WGAC.
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5: All right. News talk, information, WGAC. It's Augusta's Morning News. Good morning. 7:42, 18 till 8 o'clock. Good looking day. Going to be warm again. We'll get to the forecast for you here in a few minutes. Coming up in 30 minutes. Got a lottery story for you.
6: I know the tipping stuff. Yeah. Tipping fatigue, but an interesting and different take on tipping. Coming up in 30 minutes. That and more.
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5: 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It's 7:45. 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
8: Today, expect a mix of clouds and sun with a high of 90. Tonight will be mostly clear with a low of 62. Tomorrow will bring mostly sunny skies and a high of 91. By Thursday, anticipate partly sunny conditions with a chance of showers and a thunderstorm in the afternoon, reaching a high of 91. For news talk and information, WGAC. I'm AccuWeather meteorologist Joe Lundberg.
5: And it's sunny. It's 66 degrees. It's a good-looking morning. 746, News Talk and Information, WGA.
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5: All right. News talk information, WGAC. It's Augusta's Morning News, 7:50, 10 till 8. Markets yesterday were mixed. Dow was up 159. NASDAQ down 134. Dow futures this morning, wait for it, down 80. With Mary Liz and Joe and AB and John, Mary Liz with a look at what we're following this morning.
21: Election officials say more than a million people took advantage of early voting, and they're expecting some lines today. So I'll have that story coming up just after 8.
5: That's a million in Georgia.
21: A million in Georgia took advantage of early voting. That's amazing, isn't it?
5: It is amazing. Mm-hmm. Especially for, you know, primaries, springtime, things like that. Okay.
21: Well, all right. We've had some pretty heated, you know, political commercials, and, shall we say. I was trying to be ever so gentle.
5: Yeah.
21: But I think there are some key races on even local ballots. You know, in Richmond County, we got the mayor's race. Mm-hmm. That one has a lot of interest. In Columbia County, the commission chairman race has a lot of people interested. So I don't know. It's going to be interesting. I'm sure there'll be runoffs. You know, we've got in the governor's race in Georgia, like 8 people on the ballot.
5: Oh, okay. All right. Mm-hmm.
21: So I'm sure that's not going to be decided tonight as far as Republican and one Republican and one Democratic challenger.
5: Yeah. I told you a few weeks ago, buddy of mine, friends of mine traveled in those circles and dealt with the legislature and dealt with the state government and said that Rick Jackson had just thrown a hand grenade into everything.
21: Yeah.
5: When he did what he did and does what he does. All right, so we'll see. Polls are open till 7.
21: Yes.
5: Mm-hmm.
21: And thank goodness it's not

0: you've always gone, and are several that have changed.
1: If you go to where you've always gone and it's not there.
0: Oh, I'll bet they'll at least have some signage up.
1: Do you go vote somewhere? Or do you just go, oh, well.
0: Oh, well, let's hope. I would think that it wouldn't be too terribly far from where they were voting in the first place. You mm-hmm. know, not like sending them across town to try and find their polling place. So, yeah, let's just hope they already knew. I mean, they were contacted. People got an email. They should know. But again, like I said, you know, creature of habit. That happened with... Okay, full disclosure. Mm. Not this time, but mm-hmm. there was a previous election mm-hmm. cycle where our polling place changed. Mm-hmm. And of course I went to the wrong one. Yeah, of course I did.
1: Well, if only you knew somebody that would
0: if
1: tell
0: you. If only I knew somebody that would have told me.
1: So let me ask you this, if you remember, had you reported that your particular...
0: Of course I did.
1: Oh, okay.
0: And I am the same person that will tell you 100 times, there's no mail delivery today. It's a holiday. And then it's a question of how many times I go to the mailbox to check. We're creatures of habit.
1: Well, it's true.
0: That makes me realize all the more...
1: Yes.
0: I don't think about what I'm doing sometimes. I just do it mm-hmm. because it's that time of day. Mm-hmm. And that's when I would have gone to the mailbox. And then I went, gee, Mary Liz, didn't somebody tell you today there's no mail delivery?
1: And it's a healthy reminder that people just kind of sort of maybe might be listening, might be hearing, not listening.
0: Well, that's true.
1: You know, they just.
0: They listen when we mess up.
1: Yeah. Or say something. But that's been a while.
0: Shh. We've been on a roll where we haven't been in trouble.
1: It's been years since somebody called our boss on something that I said.
0: Oh, I guess we're kind of overdue.
1: We are sort of overdue. Yeah. And we got like another 40 minutes if you want to think of something.
0: Sure.
1: To get the.
0: Please do it this week because I will be out of town.
1: Yeah,
0: and then John can handle it.
1: Yeah.
0: So let me go ahead. It's John at WGAC.com. He loves email.
1: Mm-hmm.
0: And he loves to take care of it for the two of us.
1: Yeah, exactly.
0: Thank you, John.
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2: Today, expect a mix of clouds and sun with a high of 90. Tonight will be mainly clear with a low of 62. Tomorrow will be mostly sunny with a high of 91. Thursday will bring a blend of sun and clouds, along with a few showers and a thunderstorm in the afternoon. The high temperature will reach 91 degrees. For News Talk and Information WGAC, I'm AccuWeather meteorologist Joe Lundberg.
1: All right, here we go. Sunshine, 66 degrees now, 4 till 8. Don't run late. 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
3: Hey, I'm Tommy Wells from Kent's Drive-In on 329 East Hill Street in Thompson. 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
5: The plan was to resume bombing Iran today. I'm Dave Anthony, Fox News.
6: I put it off for a little while, hopefully maybe forever.
5: And President Trump says he halted that plan to end the ceasefire because several Gulf countries asked him to let talks continue to try to make a deal.
6: And if we can do that where there's no nuclear weapon going into the hands of Iran, I think, and if they're satisfied, we will be probably satisfied also.
5: The president is telling the military to be ready at a moment's notice.
7: But until some sort of peace agreement is signed, Iran remains in control over the Strait of Hormuz, with nearly all commercial ships still effectively blocked from transiting the strait. Crucial supplies of fertilizer are blocked, as well as other critical goods. In some areas of the world, there are now deep shortages of fuel.
5: Fox's Jeff Paul in Dubai. They're voting now in four of the six states holding primaries today. In Kentucky, the most expensive primary race ever pits Thomas Massie, who the president calls the worst Republican congressman in history, against a Trump-backed challenger, Ed Gallrein, who tells Fox
8: he has blocked the president's attempt to unleash our economy, reduce taxes, build the border wall.
5: Massey says outside money is trying to buy a seat that belongs to the people, not the president. They're also starting to vote now in Alabama, and this is unusual.
9: For voters in four of Alabama's seven congressional districts, voting will be open, but results will be immediately canceled. Due to the U.S. Supreme Court recently ruling Alabama can throw out its current congressional district map in favor of an old one. The districts will have another primary in August.
5: Fox's Eben Brown. Security's beefed up at mosques in the U.S. The day after a shooting at the Islamic Center in San Diego, three people were killed in an attack carried out by teenagers found dead in a car blocks away.
10: The suspects at this point appear to have died from self-inflicted gunshot wounds.
5: San Diego Police Chief Scott Wall, a mother of one of the teens, had called the cops to report her son was missing, along with weapons in her car, and he was suicidal. America's listening to Fox News.
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5: Well, this could get testy. 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
18: Today, expect a mix of clouds and sun with a high of 90. Tonight will be mostly clear with a low of 62. Tomorrow will bring mostly sunny skies and a high of 91. By Thursday, anticipate partly sunny conditions with a chance of showers and a thunderstorm in the afternoon, reaching a high of 91. For News Talk and information, WGAC, I'm AccuWeather meteorologist Joe Lundberg.
14: Good morning. It's now 6 minutes after 8 o'clock. I'm Mary Liz Nolan in the WGAC 24-hour news traffic and weather center. More than 1 million Georgians took advantage of early voting, but Board of Elections officials across the state are expecting steady turnout at the polls for today's primary and nonpartisan elections. A reminder, you must have a government-issued ID to vote. You must also go to your assigned Election Day precinct to cast a ballot today. Richmond and Columbia County elections officials are expecting a 30 to 35% voter turnout. Well, Georgia voters are set to settle nominees for 3 high-profile races. Republicans could decide on a challenger to Democratic U.S. Senator John Ossoff. Also on GOP ballots is the high-spending primary for governor, including healthcare billionaire Rick Jackson and Lieutenant Governor Burt Jones. Former Atlanta Mayor Keisha Lance Bottoms seeks to win the Democratic nomination without a runoff in that party's primary for governor. Voters are also considering nominees in 4 open congressional districts, including a successor to Democratic U.S. Representative David Scott, who died in office. In any race where a candidate does not win a majority, the top 2 finishers will meet again in a runoff on June 16th. Richmond County authorities say 24 suspected gang members were arrested during a recent targeted sweep that's been called Operation Red Recoil. The 4-day sweep earlier this month targeted areas where crime data and intelligence showed elevated levels of gang activity, as well as violent crime and gun-related offenses. Officials made 74 arrests, and that included 21 for DUI. Nearly 30 guns were recovered, along with 2 stolen vehicles, drugs, and more than $33,000 in cash. Today's the last full day of school for students in Columbia, Lincoln, and McDuffie counties. They all go to school tomorrow, but they have early release as they wrap up the school year. Friday will be the last day for students in Richmond County. They also have early release that day. May 28th will be the last day for students in Aiken and Edgefield counties, with Burke County finishing on May 29th. Well, don't be alarmed if you see a lot of emergency response vehicles near the Savannah Riverside today. The SRS Emergency Response Organization's holding an emergency preparedness exercise. It is now getting started and should run until about 1:30 this afternoon. WGAC News Time, 8 minutes after 8. Negotiators have reached a deal to end a strike that has brought North America's largest commuter rail system to a standstill.
16: The strike that began on Saturday was resolved on Monday. Good news for about 250,000 commuters who use the Long Island Railroad to travel between New York City and its eastern suburbs. New York Governor Kathy Hochul says the deal won't increase fares or taxes and will give employees fair wages.
19: We got the deal done. It was a very good night for everyone, and I'm really proud of the work that was accomplished by an extraordinary team and our partners in labor. Thank you.
16: The LIRR deal comes after the Metropolitan Transportation Authority and leaders at the five labor unions started bargaining for a new contract. In New York City, Tanya J. Powers, Fox News.
14: Voice actor Tom Kane, known for his work in the Star Wars franchise and the Powerpuff Girls, passed away at the age of 64 due to complications from a stroke in 2020. Well, it looks like Nashville could host the Super Bowl in 2030.
20: Might it be a country music halftime show? Super Bowl 64 figures to be one of a musical theme. Nashville, Tennessee. Music City has never hosted the big game, but at the NFL spring meetings today in Orlando, NFL team owners are expected to vote on which city will host Super Bowl 64 early 2030. Reportedly, Nashville will get the honor. The Tennessee Titans are scheduled to open their new $2.1 billion stadium next year. It appears in line to host the Super Bowl in what would be its third year as an NFL home on the east bank of the Cumberland River. This coming season, Super Bowl 61 will get held in Englewood, California. The following season, the Super Bowl will be in Atlanta, Georgia, with Las Vegas, Nevada, likely to host Super Bowl 63. Jared Max, Fox News.
14: WGAC News Time is 10 minutes after 8. We've got a traffic accident to report. Crews now on the scene in the 3700 block of Mike Padgett Highway. 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From the WGAC 24-hour news traffic and weather center, I'm Mary Liz Nolan.
21: All right. Odds and ends here this morning. We have talked ad nauseum about the tipping fatigue.
14: Yes, it's exhausting.
21: Mm-hmm. So I ran across a tweet last night, and I think I tried talking about this a few weeks ago, a month or two ago. Don't think I quite hit on it. Here was the conversation. You go out for a dinner. It doesn't matter how many people there are. It doesn't matter. It just matters how expensive the bill is. So in this example, it was a group dinner and it came to about $600. So under the way we think about things, all right, 20%, 10%, $60, 20%, $120. So there's your 20% tip. The person in the article, or the person that was having this discussion, left, I don't know, $12 to $15.
14: Oh, wow.
21: Well, here's what they said. Why does the price of the meal dictate the tip? Whether they brought me a hamburger or a $60 steak, they brought me a plate. They brought me water. They served me, a salad.
14: Mm-hmm.
21: They did everything they would have done, whether the meal was $25 or $250.
14: I think it's that they're expecting a different kind of level of service in the fine dining area.
21: Well, but this person's argument was it was just service.
14: Yeah, I get it.
21: You know, they brought me expensive food. Mm-hmm. So therefore I'm tipping more expensively. And this person, you know, trying to be thoughtful about it, understands that, you know, they work for tips and understands that, you know, they get paid this amount and they work for the tips. So his attitude was, and I'm sure it was a he, his attitude was, look, I think that's, you know, $15 or $20 is a decent hourly wage or hour and a half that they served, and they got more tables. You know, if everybody left them
14: right
21: 20, if they had four tables and people left them $20, in that hour and a half, they made $80.
14: But in their minds, they're thinking, ooh, I could rack up,
21: yes,
14: you know, $500-$600 just in tips tonight.
21: And I don't know if we would be, or if this fellow or any of us would be thinking of this sort of thing, were it not for thinking about tips all the time and tip fatigue and everybody spinning the thing in front of you. I couldn't do it. Interesting concept, but I couldn't do that.
14: No, I couldn't either. And especially if you ever plan on going back to that place again. Yeah. But I get the point. I mean, you're getting food on a plate. I get everything that he's saying. I think the only thing that it comes down to is you're expecting, and rightfully so, when you're doing fine dining and you're paying those kind of prices, you expect top-notch service, training, you know.
21: What's top-notch, though?
14: You better be at my beck and call. You know, there better not be any crumbs around my plate. You should be wiping them off, keeping my water glass full all the time. I don't know.
21: It's maybe it's a useless it's an interesting argument to me, or an interesting discussion to me.
14: I mean,
21: because
14: I get
21: it's just you're a server. Whether you're bringing me a $7 hamburger or a $70 steak, you're still just walking out and putting a plate on the table.
14: Well, I'll bet the servers that are in the high-end restaurants could tell us why they expect bigger tips.
21: Okay.
14: I'm sure if we could talk to somebody,
21: I can tell you from that story, the server was mad.
14: Oh, I'll bet. That's why I said you
21: chased
14: better...
21: them outside.
14: No.
21: Yeah.
14: Okay, no. That's not okay.
21: Yeah.
14: Because, hey, bottom line, if we're going to get nitpicky like that, bottom line, I am not required to give you a tip.
21: No.
14: It should be based on how I feel about your service, and I want to reward you. But that's not what it's become.
21: No.
14: It's become a, hey, you owe me this.
21: Yeah. And you owe me this amount.
14: Yeah.
21: You owe me 20%, maybe more.
14: Following somebody outside. You might be crossing the line.
21: Yeah. 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
18: Today, expect a mix of clouds and sun with a high of 90. Tonight will be mainly clear with a low of 62. Tomorrow will be mostly sunny with a high of 91. Thursday will bring a blend of sun and clouds, along with a few showers and a thunderstorm in the afternoon. The high temperature will reach 91 degrees. For News Talk and Information WGAC, I'm AccuWeather meteorologist Joe Lundberg.
21: Okay, thanks, Joe. Sunshine, 66 degrees now, 8:16 in the morning. 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
6: Well, a couple of local baseball products picking up big honors. Former Augusta Christian star Khalil Pratt, now playing in Eastern Kentucky, has been named the Atlantic Sun Freshman of the Year in baseball. And Charlie Bussey, formerly at Midland Valley and Aquinas, he is now at Francis Marion University. He has been named the Southeast Region Player of the Year. He has a chance to be the National Player of the Year. Have an outstanding season. In Major League Baseball, though, not a good day for the Braves. They lose to the Marlins last night 12-0. Those two teams play again today in Miami, 4-10 first pitch. Victor Wembanyama put on a show last night for the Spurs. 41 points, 24 rebounds. San Antonio beat Oklahoma City 122-115 in game one of the Western Conference Finals. That was a double overtime game. Game one of the Eastern Conference Finals tonight, Cleveland at New York. New York a 7.5-point favorite. And Montreal is headed to the East Conference Finals in the NHL. They beat Buffalo in overtime 3-2 to win that series 4-3. 2020 Sports, Ashley Brown, 95.1 WGAC.
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8: Okay. News, talk, information, WGAC. It's Augusta's Morning News, Tuesday morning. Coming up on 8:23. Now, markets were mixed yesterday. The Dow was up 159. The NASDAQ was down 134. Dow futures this morning, down around 150. It's Mary Liz, it's AB, it's Joe and John. Mary Liz with a look at what we're following this morning.
9: Turnout is expected to be heavy statewide today. It is primary election day in Georgia. That story coming up at 8:30.
8: Okay, just a nice lottery story here. I don't know if you saw this. Player told the South Carolina Education Lottery that he found a $500 winning pick three ticket on the floor at the Murphy gas station in front of the Walmart in Myrtle Beach. Left his information with the store manager in case someone came back looking for it.
9: Oh, what a nice guy.
8: When the owner returned, he'd given the ticket back. So that person got their $500 lottery ticket. Said the owner was so grateful to get the ticket back, I knew I was going to hit the lottery after that. The man bought a Palmetto Cash 5 at the same store. Matched all five numbers, drawn April 25th. Picked up $586,000.
9: Okay, I'll give somebody a lottery ticket today and then turn around and, like,
8: well, it has to be a winning, and maybe you have to give them a winning lottery ticket.
9: Well, yeah, I did understand that part of it. So somebody just give me a winning ticket and I'll buy another one. And I'll let you keep the first proceeds. How's that?
8: I've been lucky in life. I can use this prize to help some people, and maybe my story will encourage others to do the right thing. The Walmart fuel kiosk in Myrtle Beach got $5,800 for selling the winning ticket. Odds of winning that jackpot, 1 in 850,000.
9: So it's always nice.
8: So there's
9: always
8: a chance.
9: Nice
8: so
9: to do the right thing. Huh?
8: You know, it is always nice. It's karma. Hmm. You don't want your dogma getting hit by your karma.
9: Okay.
8: You do the right thing. I could not have kept that ticket. I just couldn't.
9: Well, I'm just kidding. Somebody might have like had to pry it out of my fingers, but eventually I would give it up. Yeah,
8: I just
9: need to hold it for a minute. Is that okay?
8: Just now, hold it. Now, do you strike a deal? Do you take it back and say to the guy, "Hey, if nobody shows up in a week,
9: well, I think that's fair.
8: I'm coming back."
9: Yeah.
8: Okay.
9: I think that's more than fair.
8: Nobody shows up in 5 minutes.
9: Exactly. Okay, time's up.
8: 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Call today. You'll be swimming this summer.
10: Today, expect a mix of clouds and sun with a high of 90. Tonight will be mostly clear with a low of 62. Tomorrow will bring mostly sunny skies and a high of 91. By Thursday, anticipate partly sunny conditions with a chance of showers and a thunderstorm in the afternoon, reaching a high of 91. For News Talk and Information, WGAC. I'm AccuWeather meteorologist Joe Lundberg.
8: It's sunny. It's 66, and it's 826. 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
8: 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Here's Mary Liz Nolan.
9: Good morning. Turnout is expected to be heavy at the polls today for Georgia's primary and nonpartisan election. The race for governor will be closely watched with 7 Democrats, 8 Republicans, and 1 Libertarian on the ballot. Locally, races on the ballot in Richmond County include mayor, 5 commission seats, 1 judgeship, and a vote on SPLOST 9, as well as FLOST, the new half-cent sales tax designed to offset property taxes. In Columbia County, there are 2 school board races and 2 commission seats on the ballot. Voters will also choose a new Columbia County Commission chair. Polls are open until 7 o'clock this evening. Also, a reminder that both Columbia and Richmond County have had some precinct changes, 3 dissolved in Columbia County since the last election. Now, you can check your polling location online at mvp.sos.ga.gov before you head out to vote today. An arrest Friday night outside a convenience store in Sandersville is now under investigation. A passerby posted a video on social media that was recorded of Patrick Yorker being surrounded by Sandersville police and the Georgia State Patrol as he got out of his vehicle. A struggle ensued as Yorker was taken to the ground. There is still no word as to why Yorker was stopped, but the public wants answers about the incident. Sandersville police chief issued a statement yesterday saying the incident is under investigation. Evans High School was on lockdown for a brief period yesterday. A letter to parents from Principal Wade White said officials were made aware of a comment of a threatening nature and notified school district police. The person responsible is being held accountable according to the code of conduct and the law. WGAC News Time, 8:32. Prosecutors say the death penalty will be on the table in the upcoming retrial of South Carolina attorney Alec Murdoch. That comes shortly after the South Carolina Supreme Court overturned his conviction for the killings of his wife and younger son at their Colleton County estate in 2021. Defense attorney Dick Harpootlian told reporters yesterday there is no basis for Attorney General Alan Wilson's decision.
15: He cannot seek the death penalty if it is due to vindictive prosecution. That is, and here's the question, what does he know today he didn't know 5 years ago? Why is he saying he's going to seek the death penalty? Is there some new piece of evidence?
9: Lawyers have also filed a federal suit against former Colleton County Clerk of Court Becky Hill, alleging she made prejudicial comments to jurors behind closed doors that influenced the outcome of the murder trial. WGAC News Time 833. A New York judge says federal agents can no longer make arrests without exceptional circumstances in and around three Manhattan buildings where immigration proceedings occur. Federal Judge Kevin Castle ruled yesterday, ending a practice that enabled numerous arrests of individuals showing up for immigration proceedings. He noted that federal agents still can detain individuals away from immigration courts, and they can make arrests at immigration courthouses when there are serious threats to public safety. The decision was praised by the Director of Immigration Rights Litigation at the New York Civil Liberties Union. Well, a stern warning coming about parents who don't control their kids in the Washington, D.C. area.
16: D.C. U.S. Attorney Janine Pirro said if she can prove it, parents who contribute to the delinquency of minors by knowing they're part of violent mobs could get jail time. There can also be fines for curfew violations. Pirro said Monday she'd like the D.C. Council to give other leaders power to invoke stronger curfews.
17: Where the mayor and the chief have the ability to get the police and get the teens out of areas so we can enjoy the quality of life that we are entitled to.
16: There is a curfew now that lasts as long as 11 p.m. to 6 a.m., but the council has not voted to let individual leaders adjust it. Gernal Scott, Fox News.
9: WGAC News Time 835. Another traffic accident to report. 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From the WGAC 24-hour news traffic and weather center, I'm Mary Liz Nolan.
8: All right, the wedding is Saturday?
9: Yes.
8: What time?
9: 5:30.
8: Oh, just missed.
9: Just missed.
8: Just missed black tie.
9: Yep, it's cocktail.
8: Okay.
9: Cocktail attire.
8: Well, have a great time.
9: Thank you so much.
8: Enjoy the ride.
9: Yeah, thank you. Mm-hmm. See you Tuesday.
8: Okay. 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
10: Today, expect a mix of clouds and sun with a high of 90. Tonight will be mainly clear with a low of 62. Tomorrow will be mostly sunny with a high of 91. Thursday will bring a blend of sun and clouds along with a few showers and a thunderstorm in the afternoon. The high temperature will reach 91 degrees. For News Talk and Information WGAC, I'm AccuWeather meteorologist Joe Lundberg.
8: It's sunny. It's 68 degrees. It's 8:36. 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
5: Well, Victor Wembanyama put on quite the display last night. The young star for the Spurs, 41 points and 24 rebounds against the defending champions for Oklahoma City. Spurs take game one of the Western Conference Finals, 122-115 in double overtime. Game one of the Eastern Conference Finals tonight, Cleveland at New York. They'll tip that off at 8 o'clock. In hockey, the conference finals are set. Montreal beating Buffalo in overtime 3-2 last night to win that series 4-3. The conference finals get underway Wednesday. Las Vegas at Colorado, game one of the West Conference Finals. Game one of the East Conference Finals, Thursday, Montreal at Carolina. The high school golf championships in the state of Georgia, final rounds today around the state. Several area teams in action, including the Lakeside Boys. They have a three-shot lead going into today's final round as they try to capture the state championship. And the Braves lose to the Marlins 12-0 last night. Those two teams will play again today in Miami. It's a 4-10 first pitch. 2020 Sports, Ash. Ashley Brown, 95.1 WGAC.
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8: Welcome in to the Augusta Business Review here, News Talk, WGAC. I'm John Patrick, joined again by the folks from Aiken Physicians Alliance this morning. We're going to be talking to Brandy Galloway. If you want to reach out, the phone number is 803-649-5300. 803-649-5300. Brandy, thanks for being on the show.
9: Thanks for having me, John.
8: Okay, you're a nurse practitioner. It's my understanding from the massive amount of research that I did. Come from a long line of nurses. Who were nurses in the family?
9: I have a grandmother that was an LPN over at St. Joseph in Augusta, and I have a home health nurse aunt, and I have another nurse aunt in the family that does nursing home care, so three in the family.
8: What was Mom thinking?
9: Well, I'm not sure. No, she had a love and a passion for people, so grandmother... I've heard so many numerous stories. So, she built it from the ground up, became a nurse late in life. So a lot of her stories were as an adult, and I cherish them to this day.
8: So was this, with it in the family like it is, was this something you were always going to do? There are stories, many of them, Brandy, when I talk to someone such as yourself, because it was not necessarily the family business, but a lot of mm-hmm. members in the family did it, that generations were never going to do this. Was this something you were never going to do or something you kind of always wanted to do?
9: I think ever since I was a little girl, I had the drive. I'm I'm a people person. And then just hearing those stories coming up, kind of grew that passion a little more. So I always knew from a young age that I kind of my calling was to become a nurse. Felt a little more push to become a nurse practitioner. So that's why I went ahead and pursued my degree as a nurse practitioner. So yeah, it was a childhood dream.
8: Okay. For those who may not understand, and I might be one of them, nurse practitioner, what does nurse practitioner mean as opposed to LPN or someone as such?
9: So typically LPN and RNs have their, you know, 2 or 4 year nursing degree. As a nurse practitioner, we go on, we have to have a master's degree. And then sometimes even postgraduate studies if you become a DNP or things like that. So, I have a master's degree on top of, a 4 year degree.
8: Was nurse practitioner the goal, or was it just nursing and you kind of organically found yourself going in that direction?
9: It was pretty much a goal. I think the big goal starting out was to obtain my registered nurse degree. So I always knew I wanted to be an RN. I'm a praying woman, so I prayed over that and felt the drive and the need to go a little further. So I felt my calling was to give a little more back to the community. So I became a nurse practitioner to kind of fulfill the big picture calling.
8: Okay. So for the patient, for the person, what does you being a nurse practitioner mean to them?
9: From what I've been told, the bedside manner in office, a little more personable than what you may receive through care otherwise, where, you know, we kind of dive in and, you know, you won't get a quick answer from me. If I don't know something, I'm going to research it thoroughly to get you the answer that you need, and just taking the time. I make a 100% effort to strive to take the time to explain in basic lingo to people that may not be medically affiliated, to kind of let them know their disease process or plan of care, what's going on. So I bring it to them at a more level, I guess, that they can understand if they're not medically, you know, in the healthcare field or have any medical knowledge.
8: So help me understand, before we take our break, help me understand seeing you versus seeing a physician. Just how does that work? We'll get into some specifics in the next segment, but how does that work?
9: So, you know, you basically, you'll call and make the appointment. Right now my availability is within 1 to 2 days. So people that have maybe put off their you know, their health care for one reason or another, or haven't been able to get into an office, you know, we're able to get them in rather quickly. And then, you know, we tailor them from the ground up. I try to tailor my care for people as a holistic approach. So I'm looking at the big picture, you know, underlying health issues, what needs to be managed, you know, and any acute care or chronic concerns that they have. So we're gonna adjust and make way for the big picture, not just specific issues that they may have at the time.
8: We're talking with Brandy Galloway. She is a nurse practitioner with Aiken Physicians Alliance. The phone number is 803-649-5300. More to discuss. John's going to learn more in the next segment. Don't go away. You're listening to the Augusta Business Review here, News Talk WGAC.
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7: Welcome back to the Augusta Business Review here, news talk, WGAC. I'm John Patrick, joined this morning by Brandy Galloway. Brandy is a nurse practitioner with Aiken Physicians Alliance, and the phone number, if you want to call them, is 803-649-5300. 803-649-5300. I'm trying to wrap my head around this, Brandy. Let's, for the sake of the discussion, say I'm relatively healthy, and I come see you and or the practice on a regular basis. If I see you, am I always seeing you, or at some point do you get sick and tired of me and pass me off to a doctor?
8: No, I would never get sick and tired of you, John, or any of my patients. No, anytime that you're established with me, you'll always see me. No fill-ins. I will say, with the exception of if there is anything that comes up that's out of my scope of practice or that I don't have the type of knowledge that I feel would benefit the patient, I'm going to find that out from who does and then, you know, follow back up with my patients. But no, you would not have to see anybody else at all.
7: Is this, now I'm getting into the business aspect of this, Brandy, is this sure. A relatively new way of doing business in a practice, or has it always kind of been this way? Have there always been nurse practitioners that, you know, many times would see the patients instead of the physician?
8: I think right now the trend is that it's a growing field. I think because of the decline or the inability of patients to get an urgent or acute care visit, I think nurse practitioners have come to the forefront over the past, you know, say even 5 to 10 years, as working hand in hand and alongside with the doctors to get patients that would otherwise be kind of left out of care, to get them in, get them seen, and get them treated, you know, to tailor for their health care needs.

0: do think that let me put it this way, Brandy. Many times I think women think they're not listened to at the doctor's office. And so women, I just think, are more passionate and more compassionate to the patients. Nothing against the doctors. Maybe I'm dead wrong, but I just feel that way.
1: I would agree with you 100%. I definitely think, you know, whether you're male or female, you know, getting into this field, you have to have, you know, care, and you have to have a passion aspect and a caring, you know, characteristic about you. One of my favorite quotes is from Theodore Roosevelt. It says, "No one cares how much you know until they know how much you care." So I definitely, and I'm a mom times four, so I definitely, you know, have played the motherly role. No grandkids yet, but we're, you know, we're working that in at some point. But no, so the motherly role is there. I definitely take the time to listen. I'm passionate with my, you know, some of my patients have been through quite some circumstances that life has thrown them, and, you know, we just walk through it together, and, you know, you provide a listening ear to whatever the circumstance may be.
0: So when, from a business standpoint, you talked about your experience, your level, and things like that, what does cause someone, you know, who maybe you may be referred to, you're going to need to see one of the physicians about this?
1: Yes, I think, you know, at a point in time where it comes where, you know, if there's an issue that's outside of what I feel comfortable treating, or I don't have the knowledge base to treat it, or it's just completely out of my scope of practice, it would be at that point that I would refer, you know, a patient out, say if it's an orthopedic issue or if it's a psychiatric issue, anything that's outside of the realm of where I feel comfortable and my knowledge base can handle that issue, you know, you would be referred to a different multidisciplinary team to, you know, further assess and complete a treatment plan according to what they find.
0: Has this been everything you've wanted it to be? If this is what you wanted to do for a long time, has it been all that you hoped it would be?
1: It has been, and even more. And every day, you know, there's something new that I didn't anticipate, whether it's, you know, a story from a patient, whether it's just, you know, having, you know, building a bond with somebody that doesn't have family. I had one today. She has no family left. And, you know, we just took an extra 10 or 15 minutes to kind of sat through, let her unload and get some of her feelings out, you know. So it's definitely every day is something new. And, you know, my patients bring just as much joy to me as I hope I do to them.
0: She is Brandy Galloway. She is a nurse practitioner with Aiken Physicians Alliance. The phone number is 803-649-5300. Brandy, thank you for doing this. It's great to meet you. Thank you. I hope we talk again.
1: Yes, thank you, John. I appreciate you.
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7: They're voting in six states today. I'm Dave Anthony, Fox News, and the race getting the most attention is the most expensive primary campaign ever, as President Trump urges voters in Kentucky to oust Congressman Thomas Massie, even calling into a campaign rally last night.
8: I say he's the worst Republican congressman in the history of the country. I think he's just horrible. He's been a horrible, horrible person.
7: The president, who succeeded getting Louisiana voters to defeat GOP Senator Bill Cassidy Saturday, is backing Massie's GOP challenger, Ed Gallrein. Massie has voted against some Trump-backed legislation. He says millions in outside money trying to buy a seat that belongs to the people. There are also races for Congress, Senate, and governor in five other states, Alabama, Georgia, Idaho, Oregon, and Pennsylvania. Back to the president, he put on hold his plan to resume bombing Iran today, saying several Gulf countries urged him to, still hoping a nuclear deal can be negotiated.
9: And there seems to be a very good chance that they can work something out. If we can do that without bombing the hell out of him, I'd be very happy.
7: He's also telling U.S. military to be on standby at a moment's notice. The African Ebola outbreak getting worse, with more than 500 cases now in the Congo and Uganda, at least 130 deaths.
10: I'm deeply concerned about the scale and speed of the epidemic.
11: Tedros Adhanom Ghebreyesus is the head of the World Health Organization.
10: This epidemic is caused by a species of Ebola virus for which there are no vaccines or therapeutics.
11: One American doctor is among those infected. The State Department is sending $13 million to combat the outbreak, telling Americans don't travel to the hotspot region.
7: Fox's Jonathan Savage. Investigators in California looking for answers into why two teenagers went on the attack at the Islamic Center of San Diego, shooting and killing three people.
12: No one in our city should live in fear because of their identity, their faith, or their place of learning.
7: Mayor Todd Gloria, the teens were found dead in a car blocks away. It's believed they shot themselves. America's listening to Fox News.
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5: The acting attorney general testifies at the Senate for the first time since taking over. I'm Dave Anthony, Fox News, and Todd Blanch is pushing for a 13% increase in the Department of Justice budget.
6: This underscores our department's renewed focus on reducing violent crime, combating the fentanyl crisis, strengthening border and immigration enforcement, expanding fraud prevention, and ensuring our law enforcement agencies have the resources they need.
5: But before Blanch spoke, he got an earful from a Democrat.
7: The acting attorney general is supposed to be the people's lawyer and defend the rule of law.
5: Instead, Democratic Senator Chris Van Hollen told Blanch he's working for President Trump, doing his dirty work.
7: And here you are at a budget hearing asking for taxpayer funds to pursue the department's mission when you're using those funds to punish Trump's adversaries, reward his friends, and pursue his personal vendettas.
5: The president's telling U.S. military to be ready at a moment's notice after delaying what he says was a plan to resume bombing Iran because Gulf countries asked him to wait, still hoping to negotiate a deal.
8: But we'll see whether or not it amounts to anything. We've had periods of time where we thought pretty much getting close to making a deal and didn't work out.
9: Iranian officials confirmed that on Sunday, their side provided the Trump administration through Pakistani mediators with an updated peace proposal. But one issue has been that Iran wants to settle the issue of nuclear capabilities after an agreement to end hostilities has been made. The White House says any agreement must mandate the country be cleared of nuclear material.
5: Fox's Alexandria Hoff at the White House. The president is hoping Republicans in Kentucky vote Congressman Thomas Massie out of office in the most expensive primary in history. Ed Gallarin is the Trump-backed challenger, one of many contests on primary ballots there and in five other states. They're also voting in Alabama, Georgia, Idaho, Oregon, and Pennsylvania. 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

0: 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Stay in Ebola free.
1: Yeah.
0: Don't touch others' poop and pee, and we'll be
2: Ebola free.
1: It's good advice.
0: Just wash your hands and you will see we can be Ebola free.
2: I mean, you are welcome.
1: Can we loan this to the Democratic Republic of the Congo?
2: We can.
1: Just to help. We're just helpers here. There's some good safety tips in that song.
2: We may have to run it through the old translator.
1: Yeah.
2: But, you know, I think Ebola is pretty much said the same way, right?
1: Mm-hmm.
2: So they'll get the idea.
1: The virus does spread between humans through direct contact with body fluids, and past outbreaks have carried fatality rates ranging from 25% to 90%. Yeah. Yeah. That's a pretty wide range. Yeah. What does that depend on, I wonder? Wow. From 25% to 90%.
2: Probably how long would you wait to get help, right? I mean, I don't know that, but I'm just guessing, like, if you think you're sick and you're, you know,
1: yeah,
2: you lay down, you don't go see a doc, and there might not be a doctor available in some of these places. So, except when the World Health Organization sends people in. So then you're days in of the illness before you actually get help, if you get help at all.
1: Is this the one that doesn't have a vaccine at all?
2: Yeah, they said this
1: one. Isn't there some strain?
2: Yeah, they said this was some strain that's not part of the Zaire species of the Ebola strain.
1: Which they have a vaccine for.
2: Which is the only one of four with a licensed vaccine. So. Yeah.
1: Wow.
2: Okay.
1: Okay, but again, there's no infection in the United States. As far as I know,
2: yeah.
1: Nobody has it here.
2: And if you're a United States citizen in the DRC, stay there.
1: And stay away from other people's poop and pee. Okay? And you'll stay
3: Ebola free. Washington talks. America builds. You're on the right end of that sentence. Glenn Beck. Back in a flash.
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1: We'll know very soon. I'm Dave Anthony, Fox News. That's what President Trump says about whether he resumes bombing Iran.
2: We may have to give him another big hit. We may have to give him another big hit. I'm not sure yet.
1: The day after he paused planned attacks today because other Gulf countries asked him to, he says, to try to get talks to work to get Iran to make a deal.
2: We have to make sure that Iran doesn't get a nuclear weapon.
1: That banging you hear is White House ballroom construction, which the president is giving reporters a tour of.
2: I built a lot of great things, but there will never be anything like this built.
1: And the president insists the ballroom's a gift. He and private donors are paying for it. As for the $1 billion Congress is considering,
2: the money they're going to give is really for the security of that and the whole White House premise. And I guess you probably need that nowadays.
1: There are legal challenges trying to stop the construction. Now to the Senate. Acting Attorney General Todd Blanche testifying, pushing a 13% increase in Justice Department funding.
3: And will ensure our continued momentum in violent crime reduction nationwide. We are also strengthening immigration enforcement efforts.
1: But Democrats are critical, accusing Blanche of helping President Trump weaponize the DOJ.
4: You and your cohorts have worked to deliver what he wants, doing his political dirty work.
1: Senator Chris Coons taking issue with a nearly $1.8 billion compensation fund for people the president maintains were victims of Biden-era lawfare, perhaps even those pardoned by the president for the January 6th Capitol riot.
5: Will you commit that no one who has been convicted of assaulting a police officer will receive a payout from this fund?
1: Blanche answered,
3: anybody can apply. The commission will set, the commissioners will set rules, I'm sure. That's not for me to set.
1: Now, that fund was set up after President Trump dropped his $10 billion lawsuit against the IRS over his leaked tax returns. Democrats have called the fund unconstitutional. 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
2: He's not ruling out another hit on Iran. I'm Lisa Brady, Fox News. President Trump says we'll know very soon if more bombing is needed after pausing new strikes for more negotiations.
3: It's all done. The boats, the ships are all loaded. They're loaded to the brim. And we're all set to start.
2: Telling reporters again that Iran cannot be allowed to have a nuclear weapon.
4: He laid out a timeline that is anywhere from 2 to 3 days into next week. What was interesting, though, the president talking about his red line for the regime that has not changed following that announcement overnight on Truth Social that he had planned to attack Iran today, but is holding off due to a request from Gulf leaders. That timeline remains the biggest question as the Israeli military remains on high alert, along with an ongoing U.S. military buildup across the region.
2: Fox's Trey Yingst in Tel Aviv. The president speaking outside the White House, giving an update on the ballroom.

0: project that remains challenged in court. The president also calling Thomas Massie a terrible congressman, hoping he's ousted in today's Republican primary in Kentucky after voting against the big, beautiful bill. But Massie just told Fox,
1: "They like to put it all in one giant bill, so if you ever vote against it, they can say that you voted against everything. The reality is, I voted for the SAVE Act when it comes up individually. I voted for border control, DHS, the wall, all of the things that the president wants."
0: His Trump-backed challenger is retired Navy SEAL Eric Gallrine, who calls Massie Miss Representative Massie.
2: "At every turn, he has betrayed us."
0: That Kentucky matchup, now the most expensive House race ever. Five other states also have primaries today: Pennsylvania, Georgia, Alabama, Oregon, and Idaho. And the president says he'll make an endorsement today for next week's Senate race in Texas, where incumbent Republican John Cornyn and State Attorney General Ken Paxton are in a runoff to face the Democratic nominee, State Representative James Tallarico. 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

0: Capitol Hill police officer or committed a violent crime, you will not be eligible? Why not make that a rule?
1: I expect that, because I'm not one of the commissioners setting up the rule.
2: Blanche said five commissioners he appoints will determine who qualifies and how much they get, if anything. But he said the Obama administration implemented a fund to pay Native Americans who had claims against the Agriculture Department, and leftover money from that was doled out to nonprofits and NGOs.
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4: 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You stop expecting to feel good. 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
6: The midterm fight heats up. I'm Lisa Brady, Fox News. President Trump looking ahead to next week's Republican Senate runoff in Texas, now endorsing State Attorney General Ken Paxton, who's challenging four-term incumbent John Cornyn.
7: I'm so honored to have President Trump's endorsement. His endorsement, in my opinion, is the most significant endorsement that in my lifetime. So when he endorses, it has a tremendous impact.
6: Paxton says he'll be a champion for the Trump agenda. The president calls him a MAGA warrior and says Senator Cornyn is a good man, but that he wasn't supportive when times were tough. Cornyn says Paxton is a weak nominee who will jeopardize down ballot races. One of them will face Democrat James Tallarico in the fall. Early voting for the runoff already underway in Texas. Six states have primaries today, including Kentucky, where a Trump-backed challenger, retired Navy SEAL Eric Gowron, is trying to oust Republican Congressman Thomas Massie. Vice President J.D. Vance is leading a White House briefing.
8: What I think is that the Iranians want to make a deal.
6: Adding he also thinks they recognize a nuclear weapon is a red line for the U.S. This, as President Trump says, pausing new strikes on Iran is temporary.
9: The president's planned strikes on Iran for today were called off as Arab partners say a nuclear deal could be close.
10: We may have to give him another big hit. We may have to give him another big hit. I'm not sure yet. You'll know very soon.
9: President Trump speaking with reporters outside the White House, where construction is underway for a new ballroom in East Wing.
10: I think it's going to be potentially the most beautiful building in all of Washington.
9: Congress is considering a $1 billion budget request from the Secret Service as part of the East Wing construction. President Trump says funding for the actual ballroom is coming from private donations.
6: Fox's Jared Halpern at the White House. For now, oil prices remain elevated. U.S. crude topping $107 a barrel. 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
5: Welcome back in. Doug Brunt's going to join us at the bottom of this hour. Brand new book from him. He is married to Megyn Kelly. We've had him on the show a couple times before. Should be a good conversation. Let me just mention this. By the way, J.D. Vance still going on this press briefing that is occurring at the White House, and we're continuing to monitor in the event that major news comes out of it. As if we need to say it, but we will say it. Don't shoot anybody. Don't kill anybody. There was a shooting at a mosque in the San Diego area, Buck, and it's like it didn't occur. I've been watching televised news all day today. Not one mention of it that has occurred since we started this show today. MSNBC not talking about it. CNN not talking about it. The two alleged shooters, teenagers, killed themselves in addition to, I believe, killing three people in the area of the mosque. I just am always, alarm bells go off for me that something is not adding up when stories like these just vanish. Does that make sense to you? I don't know what the full story is. Obviously, whether somebody's at a mosque, a synagogue, or a church, don't shoot anybody. Don't kill anybody. But this story just vanishing as quickly as it did. Buck, if this were a guy who was a Trump supporter and running around in a MAGA hat, killing people outside of a outside of an Islamic temple, it would be, I think, a story that would not vanish. It's nowhere. Just putting a pin in this. Let's see what's going to end up happening.
6: Well, whenever you always have this huge clue, whenever there's a horrific event, a shooting that gets a lot of media attention on CNN and from the New York Times, et cetera. And then it just disappears. Even though there were fatalities, right?
5: Yeah, three innocent people dead. In addition to the two who killed themselves.
6: When no one's killed, which of course is what you want for all these situations. You never want an innocent person to be harmed. Then it dropping out of the news, you say, okay, well, you know, it was a near miss. Thank heavens. Three people were killed here. And there's the coverage of it has dramatically changed. Now, we won't get ahead of the facts, but it's just an indicator of there's something going on here with either not knowing or not wanting to know anything about these perpetrators. And that is what we will keep an eye on.
5: I love a yard full of trees. I'm looking out right now at my trees. In fact, over the weekend, I was walking around my fence and I was thinking, I need more trees. 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
7: Good afternoon, I'm Gail Mino. Primary election day is well underway in Georgia. For those who didn't take advantage of early voting, polls will be open until 7 o'clock this evening. Columbia County Board of Elections Director Nancy Gay says the county saw about 13% of registered voters turn out for advance and absentee by mail voting. She's hoping another 20% head to the polls today, resulting in a 33% total turnout. A reminder that there have been some precinct changes in both Columbia and Richmond counties. You can go to mvp.sos.ga.gov to confirm where you vote today. The 7 p.m. deadline to vote is nearing. Augusta's mayoral race and the chairmanship of the Columbia County Commission are just a couple of political races and questions on today's ballot. Listen for coverage of election returns after the polls close here on 95.1 WGAC. In the News Center, I'm Gail Mino. The forecast is coming up next.

0: 11, the Tunnel to Towers Foundation remains committed to honoring the heroes shaped by that day. Heroes like NYPD Detective Victor Vargas, a U.S. Air Force veteran who died from pancreatic cancer after serving in the World Trade Center recovery efforts. Tunnel to Towers honored Detective Vargas by paying off the family's mortgage. You can donate $11 a month, and you can amplify your impact with a car or land donation. 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
1: 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I'm Gail Mino with the 24-hour WGAC News Center. Turnout expected to be fairly heavy at the polls today for Georgia's primary and nonpartisan elections. The race for governor is being closely watched. 7 Democrats, 8 Republicans, and a Libertarian are on the ballot. Locally, races in Richmond County include mayor, 5 commission seats, a judgeship, and a vote on SPLOST 9, as well as FLOST. That's the new half-cent sales tax designed to offset property taxes. In Columbia County, there are 2 school board races, a couple of commission seats on the ballot. Voters will also choose a new Columbia County commission chair. More than 1 million Georgians took advantage of early voting, but Board of Election officials across the state expect steady turnout at the polls for today's voting. A reminder that you must have a government-issued ID when you go to your precinct. You must also go to your assigned Election Day precinct to cast a ballot today. Richmond and Columbia County elections officials are expecting anywhere from a 30% to 35% voter turnout. An arrest Friday outside a convenience store in Sandersville is under investigation. A passerby posted a video on social media that he recorded of Patrick Yorker being surrounded by Sandersville police and the Georgia State Patrol as Yorker got out of his vehicle. A struggle followed as Yorker was taken to the ground. There's still no word as to why Yorker was stopped, but the public wants answers about the incident. Sandersville's police chief issued a statement saying the incident is under investigation. Prosecutors say the death penalty will be on the table in the upcoming retrial of South Carolina attorney Alex Murdaugh. That comes shortly after the South Carolina Supreme Court overturned Murdaugh's conviction for the killing of his wife and younger son at their Colleton County estate back in 2021. Defense attorney Dick Harpootlian told reporters Monday there's no basis for Attorney General Alan Wilson's decision.
2: He cannot seek the death penalty if it is due to vindictive prosecution. That is, and here's the question, what does he know today he didn't know 5 years ago? Why is he saying he's going to seek the death penalty? Is there some new piece of evidence?
1: Lawyers have also filed a federal suit against former Colleton County Clerk of Court Becky Hill, alleging she made prejudicial comments to jurors behind closed doors that influenced the outcome of Murdaugh's murder trial. WGAC News Time 305. The forecast is coming up next.
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10: Tonight, expect mainly clear skies with a low temperature of 62. Tomorrow will bring mostly sunny conditions and warmth with a high reaching 93. Tomorrow night, skies will be clear to partly cloudy with a low dropping to 63. For news, talk, and information, WGAC, I'm AccuWeather meteorologist Joe Lundberg.
1: 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They nail it every time. Lots of sunshine right now. It is 90 degrees at 309. I'm Gail Mino with the WGAC 24-Hour News, Traffic, and Weather Center.
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0: righty then. We are back at it, back to it. And ladies and gentlemen, I am so, I think exasperated. Yeah, I think exasperated is the word. I expect folks who aren't paying attention to not know or understand what's going on. But every now and then I'll run across somebody that I think the world of that, you know, has done fairly well in life. And they come to me at the last minute in an election cycle and ask me about certain races. Now, hey, if you're not quite sure what Public Service Commission race to vote for, then, you know, wow. I can't say that I blame you. Those are tough races to understand. Even though there's been a focus on Public Service Commission business here in Georgia the last 6 months or so. But some of you other folks, I am shocked. And I don't mind telling you, I'm a little worried, because uninformed voters can do dangerous things. And, you know, I think we started out on that by doing what felt good, not all of us, but many of us, back in 2008, when a wonderful, feel-good, warm and cuddly, makes you feel warm all up and down your leg. Isn't that what Joe, what's his face, said? Morning Joe. Was he the one that felt warm all up and down his leg, or was the other guy on MSNBC? Maybe it was the other guy. Barack Hussein Obama, that guy. And while I came to have problems with John McCain later on, he was clearly, in the year 2008, the superior choice between he and Barack Obama. Barack Obama was a typical lefty, but he was also completely untested, with no public track record of note. He had been a hopscotcher. He had been one of these guys, leapfrogger, who had just jumped around from minor role to minor role, moving up the ladder a little bit, but never being in one place long enough to make much of a difference. He was the junior senator from Illinois, for Pete's sake, when he ran for president. But because he was who he was, and it felt so good to vote for him, he beat John McCain. We got to be careful in this election, folks. I need to remind everybody. Clay Whittle, Natalie Payne, Lee Anderson, Gary Richardson, Mark Newton, Max Burns, all endorsing Allison Couch. There is not a single sitting county elected official. I'm not going to leave the school board out of it, because I haven't talked to him. The members of the school board I know that have endorsed, like Phil Kent Jr. and Dave Deckel. They have both on the record said they support Allison. There's not a single elected official in Columbia County that is not endorsing, if they're endorsing at all. There's some judicial candidates that feel like they can't or don't or whatever, you know, judges and things like that. But again, Natalie Payne, the DA, that's a political position. Lord knows you see what Jared Williams is doing over in Augusta for his chosen handpicked judge candidate. Well, Natalie will never do that in a judicial race because she thinks it's unethical, and I kind of agree with her. But back to the point, she is able and allowed to endorse in a Columbia County Commission race, and she is completely on board with Allison Couch. I don't mind folks that aren't paying attention to some of the more arcane races, but man, we're beyond this, I thought, locally. And I just saw a post on one of the discussion pages on Facebook, and I didn't recognize the name. And it could be somebody that's just, you know, showing up to run their mouth. I don't know, to be honest with you. It could be somebody that's just, you know, signed on with a fake name. So I won't even read it. Excuse me, as far as the name goes. But let me read to you what this person wrote. And again, you can say somebody's wrong, but this is beyond that. Listen to this. Columbia County is just as corrupt, maybe more, than Augusta. The only difference is that there is more money for corruption to waste in Columbia County. If you're not happy paying an excessive amount of taxes, being double taxed or triple taxed, then don't complain, because now is the time you complainers need to get off your butt and start being active in your politics. Let's stop right there. Gary Jones bragged about not having any clue what was going on with the data centers. He was done with politics. He was basking in his ignorance. And by the way, even if you're not running for office, if you're a citizen with any type of, I don't know, moral or ethical responsibility to what goes on in your community, how the hell are you so uninformed about such a major issue? I mean, good God in heaven. And then to run for office? Whew. And the mayor of the largest city in the county, why wouldn't he make it his business to know about the data centers? Good gracious. I mean, and the good news for Grovetown, they don't need a big one. They could take a very small one and generate a huge amount of revenue if, you know, anyone were ever interested in putting one there, and eliminate all kind of taxes in the city of Grovetown, and fees for that matter. Anyway, let me get back to this. If you're not happy paying an excessive amount of taxes, being double taxed and triple taxed, I don't know what the hell that means, then don't complain. Now is the time for you complainers. You need to get off your butt and start being active in your politics. There has been one mechanism in the 34 years I've been doing this show that has ever been put forth that is a legitimate, direct tool to lower and very likely eliminate property taxes in a significant way here in Columbia County. Matter of fact, it's the only thing. Amy, thank you very much. You're good in August. I'm sure you know who to vote for down there. Somebody just said, I'm glad I didn't text asking you to vote for. Ha ha ha. You're smart and you pay attention to the show. You know who to vote for down there. I don't have to tell you that. By the way, conservative, just real quick. I even had to have this conversation with my wife a little while ago. The incumbent state judges at both the Supreme Court level and at the appellate level are the ones you want to vote for. That's the one who I voted for. They're good people. They've done absolutely nothing but the conservative right thing anytime given the opportunity. You've even got one on the Court of Appeals from Columbia County, Wade Pageant. He's doing a great job. Just vote for the incumbents when it comes to the state judicial seats. Anyway, let me get back to this. I don't know what double and triple taxation is. Feel free to elaborate on that. All I know is that, in 34 years, and actually we'll go beyond that, in my life watching politics, which is about 50 years, as I started paying attention at a very young age, I have never seen any elected body, school board, county commission, city council, hold up a plan, hold up a formula. Oh, here's how we can do this. Here's how we can greatly reduce, if not eliminate, property taxes until now. And I understand there have been people that have really, really, really made a mess of data centers all over the country. There are also the newest generation of data centers that have gone in the last year or two that are doing great, have none of the terrible side effects that the earliest ones did. And it reminds me of, God forbid we get into it, any type of effective medicine where you have trials and they experiment with certain things along the way, and then they finally get to a point where, hey, they can do something, and they put it out there. Now, there are certain things, ladies and gentlemen, that, you know, unfortunately, they haven't quite completely figured out the cure for cancer, but they have figured out a way to make leukemia survivable when it didn't used to be. There's a joke the other day. I was watching some old sitcom. It was Hazel or something. And, well, there's two things they've never figured out a way to do: cure the common cold and grow hair on a bald head. Guess what? We're halfway there. And there's been some ugly hair plugs along the way. I'll be the first one to tell you. Holy crap. Joe Biden had terrible hair plugs for a long time. But they've figured out a way. Now you can take a pill or put cream on your head, whatever. And it really does work well. Did it take a little bit of time to get there? Yeah. The data centers are a great example of evolutionary technology. And I'll be the first one to admit there are a very large group of folks who are so butthurt over what has happened in their backyard when it was done improperly. They deserve a voice. They deserve to be compensated. But that ain't what's happening now. And when I had the man who's been universally recognized by everyone who's interviewed him, from the Wall Street Journal to the LA Times to Newsweek magazine and trying to think of the other one, was it Vanity Fair? They called him either the wizard of data centers or the godfather of data centers. And of course, some of these locals.
1: Oh, who is he? He's
0: questioning his credentials. Had him on the show. And he admitted, yeah, early returns on the data centers were very, very poor because too much noise, too much pollution, using too much groundwater. They have fixed all of those problems. And not only have they fixed those problems, Columbia County leading the nation in restrictive neighborhood-friendly rules and regulations. And again, still this level of ignorance out there. So again, I would ask you, if you want to say we're corrupt, I say we, the leadership out here, is this a lot of people? And do you think your sheriff and your DA are idiots? Because every elected official in Columbia County who is allowed to endorse that I've heard from has, and they're all endorsing Allison Couch and the pro data center movement as it sits right now. Now, keep in mind, the projects that are passed. Gary Jones and his two buddies can get elected, and they couldn't do jack doodly squat to stop what's coming unless they get out their checkbooks and write a check for about $100 million, maybe more than that. And they're not going to do that. By the way, here's what somebody asked me the other day. Well, Austin, if those guys win and they're in charge, what's going to happen then? I said, what's going to happen then is they're going to sit down in an office with Scott Johnson and probably Doug Duncan and Allison Couch and Connie Mallier, and they're going to see on paper what's due to come in, and they're going to go, oh, wow. And then they're going to sit back and smile while the world gives them credit for turning back taxes in Columbia County. That's what's going to happen, because none of the three have a clue in hell how this works that I've seen or heard. All they know is that the voters were disrespected. And that's yet another thing. You got very loud mouths on the other side that love to throw around language like bribery and crooks and breaking laws, yet none of them have proven any of that, nor have any of them shown us on paper what Georgia statutes have been broken in any way, shape, or form. And I promise you, if they had the ability to hold up a piece of paper and say, this is where Doug Duncan messed up right here, they'd have done it 8,000 ways to Sunday and already had Doug in hot water over it. And they haven't, because they can't. So what you are seeing with a lot of these people, Columbia County is every bit as corrupt as Augusta. Kiss my ass. You don't know what in the hell you're talking about. And oh, by the way, if you really feel that way, why are you here? I wouldn't live in a community that I thought was majority corrupt. I lived in Augusta, Georgia for years, and I couldn't stand a lot of the political leadership, but I never thought the majority of them were corrupt. That's nuts. A few here and there, absolutely. We have the mayor and the sheriff in Augusta, mayor of Augusta and the sheriff of Richmond County, go to the federal penitentiary in 1984. The number one elected black official in the area and the number one white elected official in the area both go to the federal penitentiary. And you want to say that Columbia County has come anywhere close to that? You have lost your ever-loving mind. I don't know what else to say. We'll be back. Stay with us.
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0: All right, ladies and gentlemen, our friends over at the Mosquito Squad, they know. 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
13: WGAC News Time, 3:30. I'm Gail Mino in the 24-hour WGAC News Center. The 7 p.m. deadline to vote in today's Georgia primary is nearing. Augusta's mayoral race and the chairmanship of the Columbia County Commission are just a couple of political races and questions on today's ballot. Richmond County Elections Chief Travis Doss expects total turnout to be in the 30 to 35% range when voting ends later this evening.
14: Usually we see about 50% of the people will have voted early. So with 14%, then we should, you know, hopefully get in the 30% range when it's all said and done.
13: Columbia County Elections boss Nancy Gay expects similar turnout numbers. Listen for coverage of election returns after the polls close here on 95.1 WGAC. Today is the last full day of school for students in Columbia, Lincoln, and McDuffie counties. They go to school tomorrow, though, but all have early release as they wrap up the school year. Friday is the final day for students in Richmond County. They'll have early release that day as well. May 28th, next Thursday, will be the final day of the year for students in Aiken and Edgefield counties. Burke County students celebrate their final day of the year on May 29th. Richmond County investigators have questioned two people in connection to last week's fatal shooting of 25-year-old Kyla Rodriguez, but still have another person to question. Authorities Monday interviewed two men, but still want to speak to 37-year-old LaShonda Lynch about the death of Rodriguez, who was found with multiple bullet wounds in the 3600 block of Cameron Drive. Lynch is black. She's 5'7 and 145 pounds and often seen in the Meadowbrook Drive and Barton Village areas. No charges were filed against the two men questioned earlier. The Hour's Top National Story, the NAACP is calling on black athletes, alumni, fans, and the public to boycott athletic programs of public universities in states that aim to redistrict longtime black lawmakers. The effort launched Tuesday comes as civil rights activists aim to apply pressure to state legislatures through mass protests and economic boycotts. The Congressional Black Caucus has also said it'll oppose a key piece of legislation backed by college athletic conferences unless conference leaders oppose the redistricting efforts. WGAC News Time is 3:32. The forecast is coming right up.
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0: Ladies and gentlemen, celebrating 51 amazing years in business. That's what, 1975 to 2026 will do for you. 51 years in business. Windsor Jewelers, Augusta's hometown jeweler since the days of disco. Actually, 75, the days before disco. Absolutely. 1975. We were still in early Lynyrd Skynyrd and... back in the early Aerosmith days, yeah, before the disco era hit. Folks, I'm here to tell you, there is no better way to do your major jewelry shopping than right there with Windsor, whether it's an engagement ring or perhaps the anniversary present of all time. Those are major gifts, and they do a pretty good job of letting you know, and they have let us all know, how well they do with those, but also the small gifts. You don't have to take the biggest loan that you've ever taken for a jewelry purchase. And think that that's all the business you can do with Windsor. Now you don't have to buy a ring on time, as they say. You can buy something very small, very nice, very sweet on anyone's budget, just about. And as a matter of fact, we did that with my wife for Mother's Day. While we did spend some money on certain aspects of her Mother's Day, there were some trinkets, some little treats that go on her charm bracelet that my son actually voiced his preference for, that we picked out, that were incredibly affordable, something that a 17-year-old can swing on his allowance. I'm telling you, the way to go for all of your little green box moments, no matter the sentimentality, no matter the budget, Windsor Jewelers, Augusta's hometown jeweler since 1975. They are where they have always been, in our hearts and on Washington Road, right across from Augusta National. 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
22: Tonight will be mainly clear with a low of 62. Tomorrow is expected to be mostly sunny and warm with a high of 93. Tomorrow night will be clear to partly cloudy with a low of 63. Thursday will bring partly sunny skies and warmth, along with a couple of showers and a thunderstorm in the afternoon. The high on Thursday will be 93. For News Talk and Information, WGAC, I'm AccuWeather meteorologist Joe Lundberg.
23: Weather with service of Peachtree Pools. Peachtree Pools, you could be swimming this summer. Sunny skies still, it's 90 degrees at 338. I'm Gail Mino in the WGAC 24-Hour News Traffic and Weather Center.
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0: Gail, and just of some good news to pass along today. Coach Justin Crawford just sent me a note. The Lakeside Panthers boys golf team has just won the 5A state championship. Congratulations, Coach Crawford. Coach Crawford's two sons were very, very awesome members of my Steelers football team last year, flag football, and I got to know the Crawfords pretty well, and they also go to Augusta Christian. Both of them do. They're a little bit younger than Bo. But anyway, great, great young men. But anyway, I love Justin and his family. They're great, wonderful people. He is an awesome blessing to the Lakeside program. So you got to brag on Coach Crawford for a few minutes, but also just the fantastic players over there. And I'll do my very best to see if I can get him on before I go off the air today. So how many state championships do we have here over the course of the last calendar year, starting back in the fall of 2025? Was that four, maybe five? I need to get AB on the phone. Wow. By the way, Ashley Brown will be here Thursday night for Sportsline to talk about all that. Thursday Sports Huddle. All right. 706-863-5800 is the number. I'm expecting a special phone call that should be coming in. And this is one of those calls I'll actually believe it when I see it, even though I've been going back and forth with this individual, because I think he has been on in the past, but it's been almost 20 years, maybe. Has it been 20 years? 15 at least since he's been on. But anyway, we'll hopefully hear from him in just a second. Okay. I tell you what. I'm sorry. I'm getting some notes about the Lakeside. Congratulations. Somebody said, Austin, how much is Lakeside paying you? Lakeside's paying me nothing. When one of our local high schools wins a state championship in any sport, I am effusive and as proud of them as I can possibly be. Someone asked me the other day, well, Austin, what if it's a school you don't like? There's no such thing as a school I don't like in this area. I mean, some schools I love, my alma mater, Westside High School, or the school that my wife is taught at for many years. I have had love for them. Sometimes I have not. All of our schools represent citizens of the CSRA, the ones in Carolina, any school that falls within the signal of this radio station, I am happy to brag on. Happy to. Why wouldn't I? These are accomplishments for the entire area. And I'm here to tell you. Okay, hold on a second. We're going to have to probably call him. There it is. Michelle. All right, I think that's it. We'll find out here in just 1 second. Cleared out a line. Let's see if it's him. Dun, dun, dun. Is it him? There he is. Ladies and gentlemen, I'd like to welcome back to the program. You are lucky to be listening today. This is a rare occasion. He is calling. I don't know where he's calling from. We'll find out. The one, the only, Ryan B. Ryan, how are you?
1: I'm great, Austin. Thanks for having me. How you doing today? You must be loving this new president we got.
0: Oh man, he's more fun than a little bit. I know he's driving. I know he's driving you crazy. But by the way, are you? Yeah. I know that you've been going around from Atlanta to D.C. Where are you these days?
1: I'm in D.C. and he's driving me crazy with high gas prices, a war, the worst economy since Jimmy Carter, more government corruption than Nixon. Nixon looks like a preacher or a choir boy. Worst placement of government employees with Doge here in D.C. I mean, you can't beat this. I mean,
0: I know one thing though that you got to agree with, because I know how you feel about certain things involving males and females. You have to appreciate that Donald Trump has put an end to men and women's sports.
1: Absolutely, I support that. I think Democrats should definitely look at that and not let that, you know, for years we allowed them to use abortion And, you know, they still throw up the gun thing, but abortion, abortion, abortion. They don't have that on the table anymore. So their new way of business or their new way of handling things is men and women's sports or women and men's sports with the transgender and all that stuff. And then, you know, then the only other two best things he's done, Austin, I have to say this, is, you know, he's gutted DOJ, he's gutted the FBI, which I don't shed one tear, one cry about that. I thought that should have been done a long time ago, because look at how many attacks they had on Reverend Al Sharpton, the Honorable Minister Louis Farrakhan, Jesse Jackson,
0: wait,
1: Malcolm
0: listen,
1: X,
0: Ryan,
1: whose
0: Ryan,
1: birthday
0: hold on
1: is today.
0: Ryan, whose birthday is today?
1: Malcolm X's birthday.
0: I did not, same on me, I didn't know that. Listen, something you and I would be standing up in our chairs applauding. They need to take J. Edgar Hoover's name off of anything of honor that they have ever put it on. What he did to Martin Luther King and many, many others, white, black, Republican, Democrat, through the years, J. Edgar Hoover was a horror. He was a monster. He was a terrorist. And his entire era needs to be completely marked through.
1: And you're right. I agree with you on that. And I don't know if you read one of the books about him. You know, he was a cross-dresser, so
0: yeah,
1: he was pretty close to being one of those transgenders. Or
0: well, he never tried to make the girls' softball team there. Well, listen, okay. Believe it or not, Ryan's not, even though he's got opinions about Trump, Ryan's got some concerns about the mayor's race in Augusta. And apparently you were able to pull up the podcast that we did with Tanya Kitchings, the interview that we did with her on the air here. And you're concerned that Stephen Kendrick may be about to become our next mayor.
1: Well, I you know, now going back looking at, you know, and I the last time I was in Georgia was 2009. And I think Augusta is still behind in time. So I want the people of Augusta and Richmond County to keep their eye on the prize, Austin, and you want them to do that as well. You want them to keep their eye on the prize. The prize in Augusta is housing, economic development, jobs, and reducing crime in Richmond County. And with that being said, my condolences to Richard Roundtree's family. That was a tremendous loss to Augusta, Richmond County, and that area. So I definitely appreciate you allowing me to say that. So yeah, Augusta needs to keep their eye on the prize. I know they're in a primary vote today. There's some good candidates out there on both sides of the aisle, but there's some great candidates on the Democratic side. I'll have to say that. And so I want Augusta to keep their eyes on the prize. I listened to this audio three times today. I listened to this audio. And as much as I'm concerned with this young lady working at the city, and being a formal girlfriend or significant other of Stephen Kendrick's, Austin, there are some inconsistencies that you and I got to deal with, because one of the big things is, I know you're not going to allow somebody to come on the show and hog up time and be on your show and not give it to you the right way. And when I was listening to that audio, she said she left the city in March of 2023, and then I know she got a full-time job over at the Boys and Girls School in March of 2023, and then she's claiming sexual harassment while she was there from him, and then she's dated him for 2.5 years after 2023. So, I mean, I always learn if somebody was sexually harassing you, you run away from them and not get closer to them. So, you know, you and I need to, you know, iron off. I think this is a horrible situation.
0: And by the way, I made it clear, I don't defend what she was doing or said she was doing. I think to make it a little more clear, though, she had a break with him a while back and was trying to move on with her current boyfriend. And her claim, I don't know whether it's true or not, her claim on the air was that he was trying to harass her new boyfriend, who, by the way, just so happens to be our current marshal, Ramon Lampkin. Which is amazing, yeah, when you think about it, because Ramon is built like a brick house, and little Mr. Kendrick is not. But getting back to the point, correct me if I'm wrong here, you were very concerned about the fact that Kendrick would carry on with her, at least he's been accused of carrying on with her while he was tax commissioner in his office.
1: Well, I am concerned, but based on what she said, and based on, you know, I have a female friend that works in that tax office, has worked in that tax office since I've been gone and has been in that tax office. And unequivocally, she says that that never happened. And this contact that I had in that tax office has been there for years. We've been friends when I was on the air.
0: She said that they didn't mess around in the office?
1: They never messed around in the
0: office. Well, that's fine, because he's not denying that. Well,
1: you know, there may be some litigation coming. You know, Kendricks and I are, you know, we haven't been the best of friends. Let me say that. But I want to say unequivocally, because I know you know, I'm not there anymore to keep the business straight in town and making sure that people get correct information and the right information. But what you've got to look at, because you and I spoke about this, or we had a communication about this, where you said, you know, oh, there could be a lawsuit coming for the city. You can't sue the city if you left in March of 2023. You're still having a romantic relationship with him 2.5 years after the fact. Then on top of that, you after you left, he's flown to New York to meet your family. And then you and him go to your pastor for pastoral counseling. The city's okay. The city is safe. Now, what I will say is this, and then I'll let you finish up on that. But what I will say is this. When Stephen Kendricks becomes the mayor of Augusta, I'm going to come down there and give him a one-on-one on the do's and don'ts. And I want everybody to know that you don't eat where you poop and you don't poop where you eat.
0: Well, wait a minute. So you're endorsing. So you're endorsing. I think he pulled one over on me here. You're endorsing Kendrick.
1: Well, I think if we're looking at the economic development in the community, housing, and reducing crime,
0: all of which has been tremendous under Garnett Johnson.
1: Well, Mr. Johnson can't manage his own money, Austin. So how can he manage the people's money?
0: He's managed it fine in office.
1: But listen, if you can't manage your own money, if you can't manage it, that's like you. If me or you couldn't manage our money, our wives would tell us, you know, give me the pocketbook or deposit your check in our account. If you can't keep your own money and your own business in line, how can he keep the people's business in line? Now, based on what and you know, once again, Kendricks and I haven't been the best of friends. But based on the economic positioning, the housing that needs to be in Augusta, the development, Augusta has the largest land mass secondary to Jacksonville, Florida, and this city has not changed since I left in 2009.
0: Changed in what way? What are you talking about?
1: It hasn't changed economically. You haven't got any new industrial companies. We don't have the GEs. We don't have Whirlpool. We don't have Sony. We don't have, and they got the landmass to bring in all those types of businesses to bring jobs to the people of Gus. I even thought about moving back, running for mayor. I knew you would endorse me, but you know, I'll save that for another couple years or so. But I'm getting too old. I'm getting too old for that. But once again, economically, Augusta is still where it was. Where it was in 2009. It really was.
0: Charles Walker's endorsed Garnett Johnson.
1: Well,
0: right?
1: You know, Senator Walker, and you know, Senator Walker, I admire. I'd walk across the highway blindfolded if he told me to do it right now. So I want you to know that. And I've always stood by that. Senator Walker and I are joined at the hip. We're like Siamese twins. He's my best friend, my best buddy. And sometimes people get it wrong. But when you look at Mr. Johnson here, he can't manage his own money. If you can't manage your own money, how in the world can you manage the people money? And let me tell you, there's been quite a few people killed in Augusta that I've either known their family members or their family members have reached out to my family members to reach out to me. So we've got to reduce the crime, and black-on-black crime is out of control everywhere, not just only in Augusta. But once again, Augusta's got to improve its housing, it's got to improve its economic development, and it's got to improve reducing crime in the community. And right now, based on the candidates that are on that list that I've seen, I would have to only go with Stephen Kendricks because he knows the city. He understands a plan for the city. He's at the right age for the city. And he understands economic development. He understands being in business and paying your bills. He understands being a business owner and paying your loans. He understands being a business owner and making sure the bank gets their payments every month. You cannot manage other people's money if you can't manage your own.
0: Okay. All right. That's fair enough. Garnett Johnson runs a business that's still operating. It's not like it closed up or went bankrupt or anything. And, we've all had difficulties depending on what industry you're in. We've all seen people have difficulties over the course of the last 5 or 6 years or so between COVID and hurricanes here in Augusta and all kind of things. But if you want to question Garnett Johnson's personal finances, that's fine. I certainly understand.
1: Are you supporting Johnson?
0: I have the first term, and I am again now. There's no reason not to.
1: Oh, he must be a Republican.
0: No, he's not. No, he's a Democrat. But there are only Democrats in this race, so you got to figure it. You know, you're going to pull for somebody. And by the way, it was a great coalition of concerned citizens that came together for Garnett Johnson, just like a great coalition of concerned citizens came together for Geno Rock Brantley when they beat Roundtree. Roundtree was beaten in a Democratic primary. And so it was a beautiful thing, the same group of citizens got together, I think, and backed Garnett Johnson. And I don't know of a single person that did that several years back and now says, oh, you know what? I voted against Kendrick, but now I'm going to vote for him. I just don't see it happening, but we'll see. Oh, we got a couple other candidates in the race.
1: But once again, Mr. Johnson hasn't done much of anything to move the city of Augusta and Richmond County forward. He really hasn't. And I'm just being honest about that. And Kendrick understands the plan. He understands the plan from back when Marion Williams was there, when Reverend Hatney was there, when, you know, Richard Colcloth was there, Jerry Brigham was there. He understands that modernization that those people wanted to move the city forward. You've got the whole river there. You've got the whole Savannah River. You've got land all over the place. We should have Sony there. We should have the next Kia or Toyota Ford.
0: Ryan, I appreciate you calling in. We're out of time, but thanks a million. Appreciate it.
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3: 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I'm Alex Griffin, Republican candidate for Columbia County Commission District 1, and I'd appreciate your vote in advance or on Election Day, May 19th.
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6: A shooting at a mosque in San Diego, where police say two teen suspects killed three people before killing themselves. Police now say one of the guns used belonged to a parent.
7: Law enforcement says a mother did call police yesterday reporting that her son, guns, and a car was missing. The police chief said today they are only 24 hours out, but they are looking into the possibility of charging parents. Now, the mosque imam, the leader, has described the three shooting victims. One was a father and pillar of the community. A second, the husband of a female teacher who lived across the street and rushed to help. The third is the security guard, Imam Abdullah, a father and a man described as always having a smile on his face.
6: Fox's Matt Finn in San Diego. The FBI describing the teen shooters as radicalized online. A day after pausing a plan to resume strikes on Iran, President Trump says they're begging to make a deal. Vice President J.D. Vance says the U.S. is negotiating in good faith.
8: I'm not going to be certain until we sign a deal that we have a deal, but I feel confident enough to keep on doing the work and to try to find a good deal for the American people.
6: He also says it's not a forever conflict, and he argues there has been real progress on the economy as Democrats hammer cost of living in the run-up to the midterms. Six states have primaries today: Pennsylvania, Georgia, Alabama, Idaho, Oregon, and Kentucky, where Republican Congressman Thomas Massie is trying to fend off Trump-backed challenger and retired Navy SEAL Eric Gallrine. There's a runoff next week in the Texas Senate race, with the president now endorsing State Attorney General Ken Paxton over incumbent Senator John Cornyn.
9: Senator Cornyn taking to X to post in part, "It is now time for Texas Republican voters to decide if they want a strong nominee to defeat Democrat Texas State Representative James Tallarico in November, or a weak nominee who jeopardizes everything we care about."
6: Fox's Christian Goodwin. Stocks finish in the red, the Dow down 321 points at the bell. 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
13: 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The Tunnel to Towers Foundation was able to honor his sacrifice by paying off the family's mortgage. 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
1: 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I'm Gail Mino in the 24-hour WGAC News Center. Richmond County authorities say two dozen suspected gangbangers were arrested during a recent targeted sweep that they're calling Operation Red Recoil. The four-day sweep this month targeted areas where crime data showed elevated levels of gang activity, violent crime, and gun-related offenses. 74 arrests were in total were made, including 21 for DUI. Nearly 30 guns were recovered, along with two stolen vehicles, drugs, and more than $33,000 cash. Several state and federal agencies assisted in Operation Red Recoil, including the Georgia State Patrol, ATF, the U.S. Marshals Service, and the Georgia Attorney General. An arrest Friday outside a convenience store in Sandersville is now under investigation. A passerby posted video on social media that he recorded of Patrick Yorker being surrounded by Sandersville police and the Georgia State Patrol as Yorker got out of his vehicle. A struggle followed as Yorker was taken to the ground. Still no word as to why Yorker was stopped, but the public is demanding answers about the incident. Sandersville police chief issued a statement saying the incident is under investigation. Georgia's general primary and nonpartisan elections are underway with lots of races on the ballots in Columbia and Richmond counties. In Richmond County, Augusta Mayor Garnett Johnson is seeking re-election. He's being challenged by Stephen Kendrick, Lori Miles, and Ari Gaines. There are five commission seats on the ballot, with incumbents hoping to win re-election in Districts 2, 4, 6, and Super District 10. Columbia County voters have had some precinct changes since the last go-around, with three dissolved. You can check your polling location online at mvp.sos.ga.gov before heading out to vote today. The polls will be open for another 3 hours, closing at 7 p.m. WGAC News Time is 4:05. The AccuWeather forecast is next.
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9: Tonight, expect mainly clear skies with a low temperature of 62. Tomorrow will bring mostly sunny conditions and warmth with a high reaching 93. Tomorrow night, skies will be clear to partly cloudy with a low dropping to 63. For news, talk, and information, WGAC, I'm AccuWeather meteorologist Joe Lundberg.
1: 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They nail it every time. We have sunny skies and 90 degrees now at 408. I'm Gail Mino in the WGAC 24-Hour News Traffic and Weather Center.
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11: All right, we're back. I got to be completely honest with you folks. I think Ryan B. pulled the wool over my eyes. He was texting me earlier today, and he made it sound like that he had listened to the interview, the podcast, with Stephen Kendrick's accuser, Tanya Kitchings, and that he was disgusted with Stephen's behavior. And he was texting me the whole time. He said, can I call in? I said, sure. You know what? And then, of course, he, you know, endorses Kendrick, which is fine. Which is fine. I'm not screening phone calls based on who endorses who. I appreciate hearing from people who disagree with me. But as I was just pointing out to a mutual friend, I think I'm more entertained with convicted felon and man run out of town on a rail, Ryan B. endorsing Stephen Kendrick, than I am him endorsing Garnett Johnson. And no, for those of you wanting to know if I ever got my money out of Ryan B., I knew better than to sue Ryan B. We went after the owner of the radio station, and I do have a judgment against him still. And if I have to hang over his body at the funeral home and dig the gold out of his teeth, that'll be fine. Sheriff Strength, if I'm not mistaken, I think caught the guy. One of the problems is that my attorney, right after the case was won, actually about 6 months after the case was won, went out of business. And so they handed my case off to another law firm in Augusta that did not put a high priority, because they inherited all of his work and didn't put a high priority on getting the reward. And I think Strength, based on, by the way, tapes that I helped put in his hand, I had a guy, Ian, God rest his soul. He passed away a number of years ago. Ian was a disabled gentleman who lived on Fenwick Street, and he loved talk radio. And all he did all day long was listen to talk radio, whether it was local or syndicated. And he, like myself, was fascinated with Ryan B. and how crazy Ryan B. was on the air. And he recorded every word Ryan B. said. So when Ryan B. started slandering various people around, we had tape on it. And I told him that Sheriff Strength had not ever paid any attention to Ryan B. Why would he? But when Ryan B. started saying that Strength had murdered someone while he was a young cop, and Ryan was told repeatedly he had his information wrong, and he refused to correct himself, the sheriff had him dead to rights for slander. And his attorney, Freddie Sanders, God bless him, was able to get about $60,000, if I'm not mistaken, out of a $5 million judgment against the guy. I have not been that lucky so far, but I've still got it sitting out there. Maybe I'll get something at some point. But bottom line, Ryan B., convicted federal felon, the guy that was run out of town on a rail and didn't come back and do better. I mean, there's some people, ladies and gentlemen, that mess up and come back to town and do better, and God bless him. He ran off He's endorsing Stephen Kendrick. So there you have it. All right. 706-863-5800 is the number. So Justin Crawford just sent me the final tally sheet from the state championship. And Lakeside beat Coffee County, Johns Creek, Noonan, and McIntosh. Those were the top five teams. But get this score. McIntosh finished the tournament, the state championship tournament, 5 over par. Noonan finished the championship, the tournament, 4 under par. That's a 9-stroke swing right there. Johns Creek finished at 1 under par. Coffee County finished at 2 under par. This is crazy. Lakeside High School, 17 under par. Or, you know what? I'm sitting here saying under par. It says minus 17. That might be the margin of victory. Matter of fact, I'm doing the math right quick. I mean, 7-4. No. It's going to be 7 because it's more than it's 18. Well, no, maybe that is. It's 18 strokes between number 2 and number 1. Or 15 strokes. That's crazy. That's quite a smear. So anyway, congratulations to the Lakeside Panthers, a decisive gold medal championship, state golf champions 5A in Georgia. Bless their hearts. Okay. All right. 706-863-5800 is the number. Austin, I cannot believe you posted what you did today. Do you have anything to back up your claim? What did I post today? I posted the sheriff endorsing Splost, Sheriff Gino Rock. I posted the announcement about the hockey team coming out in 7 days. So I don't think either one of those are too controversial. You're talking about the endorsers for Gary Allison Couch, Gary Jones race. So this is what I posted a little bit ago. Friendly reminder. In Columbia County, every single elected county or state official who is making an endorsement is proudly endorsing Allison Couch, Sheriff Clay Whittle, DA Natalie Payne, Columbia County Commission Chair Doug Duncan, Columbia County Commissioners Connie Malier, Jim Steed, Mike Carraway, Coroner Terry Norman, State Senator Lee Anderson, State Senator Max Burns, Columbia County Tax Commissioner Wayne Bridges, State Representative Gary Richardson, State Representative Mark Newton, School Board Trustees Philip Kent Jr., Dave Deakel, Christy Baker, former State Representative Jody Lott, tried and true public servants once, one and all. What is their controversy about that? I don't know. All right. Caller wants to know what the attendance was for Thunder over Evans and how much it cost to put together. The sponsors never get into detail about what the entire thing cost. I'm going to take a guess based on what I've known about it in the past. It's right around $500,000, I think. By the time you throw in not only the fireworks, but the security and all the infrastructure that has to go in place, all the supplies, et cetera, et cetera. You have to pay for security and, I mean, all of that. So right around $500,000, I think. I don't know what the attendance was. I do know it has been described to me as the biggest event they've had. As you well know, because it's been fairly well discussed and there have been some social media posts and things like that about it. There were a few incidents that unfortunately have gotten some attention in the press. And I actually sent a note to Natalie Payne about concerns, not just with Thunder over Evans, but some of the things that we've seen in the past in the Augusta Fair, in the Columbia County Fair, and in other places all over the state of Georgia. And I believe in these days of heightened security, homeland security concerns, et cetera, that we need a new criminal offense listed that involves disrupting public gatherings with violence. And if you do that, you need to be fined $10,000 in cash. And if it's an egregious situation where, you know, premeditation is in place, then in imprisonment for sure. If it's a couple of people that just keep fighting and won't stop, and you can make it, you can do it in degrees. If somebody takes a punch at somebody else and it's quickly broken up, then that's one thing. But this business about refusing to break up and disperse when the cops get there, you're doubling down on absolute buttholery, and you need to pay through your nose. We need, again, to start making these chumps famous as they can possibly be. I would love at some point, Columbia County, and we're the place to do it. And that's the one thing I'll say about Doug Duncan. He is sometimes too nice to be in the position that he's in. He needs a little more. He needs a little more butthole in him. I would love to see some ordinances put together, and if we can't do it at the local level, and again, Natalie Payne told me, she says, unfortunately, we can't do anything more than $1,000 fine with local ordinances. It has to come through the state legislature if it's more than that or a felony. Okay, it makes sense. I understand. We need to talk to the folks in Atlanta. We need to talk to the folks in Savannah. We need to talk to folks in Columbus and ask them, are you tired of folks acting the fool at public gatherings, festivals, parades, etc.? And especially when they are told by law enforcement to cease and desist and they do not, they continue to fight. Let's escalate the charge from a public disorderly or a disorderly conduct to a disruption of public events. And again, depending on the degree, fine them up to $10,000. You start putting teeth into some of these offenses, you will soon see, I believe, far fewer of them. And also, I just think it sends a message. I mean, right this minute, the Columbia County Fair and Thunder Over Evans, I think, are have been put in a position to where moving forward, they're going to have to make some more definitive statements to the credit of the fair folks, the Martinez Evans, the Columbia County Merchants Association, or the Merchants Association of Columbia County. Thank you. They always correct me on that. They've stepped up, and every time there's been a problem, they have made it more difficult for troublemakers to get in, and far fewer of them are present. And somebody said, well, it's not perfect because people are still doing it. Well, it's not really in large number. There are some problems here and there, but for the most part, it has been brought under control, and almost never do quote unquote innocent people get wrapped up in it. It's usually the idiots acting out among themselves, and they're the ones that, if there are any injuries involved, are the ones usually that end up injured. Like I said, I don't know of a single quote unquote innocent bystander in the last couple of years that's been significantly harmed in any way. Some folks scared the hell out of, no doubt about it. But if you want to get a serious handle on this, then again, I would look very closely at the Disney World model. And by the way, you're not going to solve it all. Look at the videos that come out of Disney World, for God's sakes. My very favorite theme park fight of all time. And because when the business happened at the fair a few weeks back, the spring fair, it created a little conversation between some of us in the background, some of us in the media business, about favorite videos that we had ever seen from an amusement park or a fair fight. And by far, my favorite was the Johnson family reunion of 2012 at Disney World. Now, I'm using that name and number a bit facetiously, because I can't quite remember if it was 2012 or not, but it was like the Johnson family reunion of whatever year it was. And it was all members of the same family, like 40 of them, all wearing the identical Johnson family Disney World vacation purple t-shirt. And it was the funniest damn thing you have ever seen in your life. Hair extensions flying like Frisbees. Little old ladies in wheelchairs running at each other like demolition derby cars. Oh my God, somebody get the baby! And there was 14 babies all over the place. every baby got yanked up and taken out of there. You heard cussing. You heard, hey, get grandma out of there. Get your grandma out of there. I mean, it was the funniest damn thing I have ever seen in my entire life. And it made me want to go to Disney World again. I'm not crazy about standing in line for rides. I can't stand it. My wife very, very conscientiously had us on a plan last time we were there. You make appointments to go get in line, and you're not in line longer than about 10, 15 minutes anywhere you go when you do it that way. It costs a little extra, but it's worth it. But if I had known that the Johnson Family Throwdown was going to be at Disney World that week, I'd have booked special trip down just to see that. That's almost worth the price of admission. I mean, it was a joy to behold. So anyway, we got to get, it happens no matter where you have it. It happens. About the only place, and I've seen people thrown out before, but the only place that I've never seen a fight break out, and I'm sure it's happened. It had to have happened. I've just never seen it. The Masters. You ever see a fight break out of the Masters? Now, I've seen people get drunk and in trouble. You know, people yelling at golfers and, you know, trying to, hey, Tiger, haul them out. Some dumb going to make a snow angel in the sand trap. Can't do that. No. Somebody decides they want to go swimming in the pond at 16. Can't do that. No. And yeah, those folks get hauled out. But I swear, been going to that event since I was 5 years old. I have never, ever, ever. Matter of fact, I think the sauciest I've ever seen people get with each other are a couple of golfers yammering at each other. Not that they were ever going to fight, but just, yeah. Well, that when I got my wife the wrong sandwich thing. She came after me pretty hard. But again, no physical contact involved. And you can understand, if you're expecting egg salad or something like that and you get ham on rye, that's a bitter pill to swallow. I had it coming, no doubt. We'll be back. Stay with us.
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20: John F. Kennedy. No, not that JFK. George is JFK. 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This is our JFK. On May 19th, vote JFK for Lieutenant Governor.
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1: WGAC News Time, 4:30. I'm Gail Mino in the WGAC News Center. Turnout expected to be relatively heavy at the polls today for Georgia's primary and nonpartisan elections that are underway. The race for governor has been closely watched with 7 Democrats, 8 Republicans, and a Libertarian on today's ballot. Locally, races in Richmond County include mayor, 5 commission seats, 1 judgeship, and a vote on a SPLOST 9 as well as FLOST. That's the new half-cent sales tax designed to offer relief from property taxes. In Columbia County, there are 2 school board races and 2 commission seats on the ballot. Voters will also choose a new chairman of the Columbia County Commission. More than 1 million Georgians took advantage of early voting, but election officials are expecting steady turnout at the polls for today's balloting. A reminder that you must have a government-issued ID to vote in person today. You must also go to your assigned Election Day precinct to cast a ballot. Richmond and Columbia County elections officials are expecting anywhere from a 30% to 35% voter turnout. Richmond County investigators have questioned 2 people in connection with last week's fatal shooting of 25-year-old Kyla Rodriguez, but still have another person that they want to talk to. Authorities Monday interviewed 2 men, but still want to speak to 37-year-old LaShonda Lynch about the death of Rodriguez, who was found with multiple bullet wounds in the 3600 block of Cameron Drive. Lynch is Black. She's 5'7 and 145 pounds and often seen in the Meadowbrook Drive and Barton Village areas. No charges were filed against the 2 men questioned earlier. The Hour's top national story, Meta is preparing a sweeping workforce overhaul tied to its aggressive artificial intelligence push, including plans to move thousands of employees into AI-focused roles while cutting management and laying off workers. The Facebook parent plans to lay off roughly 10% of its workforce this week as part of a broader restructuring tied to Mark Zuckerberg's effort to remake the company around AI tools, as according to an internal memo obtained by Reuters. In that memo, Meta's chief people officer said the company plans to transfer roughly 7,000 employees into new AI initiatives while eliminating layers of management. The shakeup, along with previous transfers and role eliminations, will ultimately affect about 20% of Meta's workforce, according to that memo. WGAC News Time is 4:32. The forecast is coming up right after this.
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11: Man, the warm temperatures are here. I hope you're not going to overdo it this summer. Some people do get out in the heat, and they don't realize how hot they get and how quick they can get warm. I tell you what we do at our house. Somebody looks like they're overheating a little bit. We just pick them up and chuck them in the pool. Boy, it really made my wife mad when she was on the way to church the other day. She was overheating a little bit. She curled her hair, you know, a special way that hot curling iron. I said, man, you look hot. She was not happy with me. But I'm telling you, we love the pool in our backyard and would not have it any other way. It's been a blessing. Our son learned to swim from a very, very early age and has been like a little fish ever since then. 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
6: Tonight will be mainly clear with a low of 62. Tomorrow is expected to be mostly sunny and warm with a high of 93. Tomorrow night will be clear to partly cloudy with a low of 63. Thursday will bring partly sunny skies and warmth, along with a couple of showers and a thunderstorm in the afternoon. The high on Thursday will be 93. For News Talk and Information, WGAC, I'm AccuWeather meteorologist Joe Lundberg.
1: 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Peachtree Pools, you could be swimming this summer. Skies are sunny. It remains 90 degrees at 438. I'm Gail Mino in the WGEC 24-Hour News Traffic and Weather Center.
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0: Okay, we're back. Let me see if I can do this. I should have done this a minute ago. Actually, you know what I'm going to do? Michelle, I'm going to send you a number, and I need you to call it for me, please. Bear with me. Or does it say share? Why is this thing so difficult to navigate? Okay. Bear with me. All right. 706-863-5800. Who do we have on? Jody Lott's on line one. We'll say hello to Jody real quick, and then I'm going to send you this number and call it for me. Former State Representative Jody Lott, standing by on the hotline. How are you? Hold on, Jody. How are you doing? There you are. You're there with us. How you doing, dear?
1: Oh, I'm doing good. How are you?
0: I'm doing awesome. Welcome to the program. We still miss you up in Atlanta, but we have to give credit where credit is due. Gary Richardson has stepped in and done a wonderful job for you.
1: Well, that's actually why I'm calling, because I've been out waving some signs today for people, but I was calling because I just read by Gary Richardson. He does not have opposition. He is in a reelection campaign. He is standing out on the side of the road in the heat, basically just waving to his constituents and reminding them to vote. And it just made me realize, you know, we hear a lot about kind of the bickering back and forth and who's better for the role, and we're blaming people for everything. But these elected officials that we have and these folks that have stepped up to run, it's really pretty incredible. And they're all out there working hard today to try to get folks to care.
0: I know Gary's endorsed Allison Couch. Tell him to wave one of her signs.
1: Well, he's waving his own. He's doing a good job, I think. I think that's the right thing to do. I mean, he's letting his people know who he is. And I think that's the hardest part of this. It really is. And I kind of got a little bitter this morning on my little Facebook post, but it was basically just, if you don't vote, I just don't want to hear it anymore. I just don't want to hear it, because these judge races, this isn't a primary for them. This is it.
0: Yeah.
1: And there is I work beside Jen Jordan, who's running for one of the Supreme Court justice seats. And I will tell you, every single thing you stand for, or you and I stand for, she stands against. So, you know, if you're not going out there and supporting these people, Ashley Wright, and these judges at the state level, our judges here don't have opposition. But, you know, if we're not out there voting, we're the problem. You know, you see all the sweet little posts that are like, hey, you know, whoever you vote for, or, you know, your politics aren't going to determine our friendship. Well, it's starting to hurt my family. So at some point, it is going to hurt our friendship. Vote.
0: Well, Jody, what do you attribute this severe disinformation campaign? I've been around a lot of elections over the years. And certainly when there are personalities that are completely different, or there are political agendas that are completely different, it's easy to see how some of these things can happen. But this data center business has just gotten insane.
1: Yeah. Oh, it.
0: I mean, no, they can't. Though, they can't simply just disagree. It's corruption. Not, we're all bought off.
1: But it's always been like that. It was like that when I tried to counter some of the absurdity of the 2020 election. I literally had people who just completely turned on me. To this day, they will make statements about me that are false, that I said there was.
0: When you were saying that there was no outside influence affecting the election.
1: No, I was, and that was the thing. That was the big thing. I actually told them where corruption was, told them where we should be looking, voter rolls.
0: Well, ballot harvesting is what it was.
1: And I have that all in writing. I have it all in writing from 2020. I told them exactly that, ballot harvesting, voter rolls. I knew, but it wasn't the crazy, you know, all the crazy stuff that was out in the national news and stuff that was going on in other states didn't apply to the way we ran elections here. You know, we check our people in, we check them in through a system. We actually hand counted every single ballot. So when we were done, when that count matched the Dominion count, it kind of threw the whole idea of Dominion flipping votes out the window, but no one would stop. But anyway, that's beside the point. But the real point was, once you try to tell them that they're wrong on something, they can't, they will not take the facts. And that's why this data thing is so hard, because, you know, there's a few people listening to a story they saw online. And this is where it gets ridiculous. We all know the joke about that. They got a news article online, but yet, as conservatives, we know that the news can be very false. But we don't know it when it's an issue we want to go with. And so they'll throw something out from Virginia or throw something out from some other state, while Georgia Power, our public service commissioner, our legislators, and everybody else are telling them, we have the people right here telling you what it's going to do to our water supply, what it's going to do to how they're building them now. And they just, nope, we are going to throw out all the information that we can, that we've heard. We're not going to listen to the experts. It was like that in Atlanta when it was another issue, you know, any issue.
0: It's a shame. It's a shame. And hopefully cooler heads will prevail. I don't know how it's going to turn out. I can't predict it. But the interesting and ironic part is that part of me kind of wants, I'm not really hoping for this. Part of me kind of wants some of these guys to get into office that are saying that there's corruption afoot, or that are being elected by people that are saying that, because what's going to happen when they get in and they say, they followed the rule book. That's what we found out. Then that means everything that they've said and everything that they've represented for the last 6 months has been a big pile of stinking bullshit.
1: We already know this because I don't know how many people know this, but, and Allison Couch will tell you this. When Allison ran, she ran against an incumbent. She was recruited, just like Gary Jones has been recruited, from the same group almost, to start, okay? So it's not everybody, but basically the people that originally went to her also went to him originally. Back then, it was the same story, except they used good old boy system, which they can't use now because she's in office. But it was good old boy system. It was no transparency, same, same, same. Well, then, and it was one of the reasons, and she and I have had this discussion, I didn't vote for her in the first election. Because, and I told her, I listened, she was very, she came in, she was very smart, no doubt, and I could tell that, and I knew she cared about Harlem. But she was listening to someone, at the time I wasn't sure who, but someone had fed her some information that just seemed like she was believing this whole line of good old boy system, that kind of thing. She got in there. We already know. She got in there and was like, oh, my goodness, eyes wide open. These people are amazing. They are working for the county. They're following the rules. They're listening to the law. Like, we already know this. That's why they don't like her. I mean, that's why that same group just shifted away from her and said, well, we liked her then, but now she's not doing what we want her to do, so we're going to another candidate. And in 4 years, it'll be another candidate.
0: I'm with you. Well, listen, Jody, thank you for chiming in, and God bless all the folks that are out there waving signs. That's thankless work, and I appreciate
1: you doing it. Thanks for what you're doing. Thank you for what you're doing. Love listening to you, and keep it up.
0: All right, hang in there. Thank you, Jody. Former State Representative Jody Lott. On a lighter, happier note, ladies and gentlemen, the most uncontroversial thing you'll hear all day, I'd like to say hello to the coach of the brand new 5A Georgia men's golf team, the coach for the state of Georgia, the Lakeside team, the Lakeside Panthers, Justin Crawford. Coach, how are you, sir?
2: Man, I'm doing great. I'm doing great. How are y'all?
0: Doing very, very well. This is a tremendous victory for you. I cannot tell you how proud we all are. And correct me if I'm wrong here. I was looking at what you sent me. Is that the biggest margin of victory that we've seen in that tournament in quite a while, if not ever?
2: So they're actually looking at it. Some of the GHSA officials were going to look at it and go see if that was the largest victory ever in any classification.
0: That is crazy.
2: So, yeah, it's pretty exciting. And, you know, I'm happy for the guys, definitely.
0: And by the way, just to tell everybody, or to show everybody, it's funny, the cumulative score, I'm not quite sure, because they've got an under par, or is that just shots ahead, and then they've got the total score. We're looking at total score, though, right? That's how you rank the one through.
2: Okay. Yeah, that's total score through 2 days, four of the best scores each day. So you're taking, you've got out of 2 days, you're taking the best 8 scores out of 12, 2 days, and let's see how we roll.
0: You got
2: and
0: an
2: today,
0: eight?
2: Everybody.
0: Go ahead.
2: Yeah, so. Yeah, so each day we play six guys, and you take the best four scores out of those guys. So, you know, over 2 days, the 12 total guys that we would have playing, which are the same guys, just take the best eight scores out of each day. But today, it was amazing. Everybody just shot lights out. It was like just watching one of those old, you know, horse races when that, you know, good thoroughbred gets out in front and they just started going. And pretty much by about the fifth or sixth hole of the day, it was out of reach already. I don't ever look at the scores too much. I had other coaches already coming by telling me congrats, but I didn't really look at the scores about the ninth or tenth.
0: You tell them to hush that up. It's not over with until it's over.
2: Yeah.
0: Let's quantify this. You ended up, Lakeside ended up with a 556. Coffee County in second place, 574. 18 shots.
2: Yes, sir.
0: That's crazy.
2: So and they're looking at the largest margin of victory, and they're also looking at see if that was the lowest total score ever.
0: Because correct me if I'm wrong, 17 under par.
2: Yes, sir. For today, everybody was just on fire. All my freshmen, my seniors, they were just. I mean, my sophomore, everybody was just doing great. It was pretty impressive to watch, really.
0: Were there any individuals that we needed to mention that finished particularly well, or was this just a solid team effort?
2: Oh, no, sir. All right. So Hamilton Coleman, everybody's heard his name before. Hamilton ended up actually winning the individual medalist in a playoff against a great young man from Noonan. But let's see, I'm trying to pull it up real quick.
0: Is Hamilton Hamilton's a young man, the junior amateur champion?
2: Yes, sir. Junior amateur champion. He's going. Obviously, he's going to Georgia. I have Kip Madison, who's a freshman. Tyler Newsom, a freshman. Sam Rogers is my sophomore, and I think he ended up placing maybe tied for second or third. Bennett Wiggins is a senior, and he placed fourth. So, and then even my last guy, Jacob Weaver, who did everything I needed him to do today. He's the first guy out, and so he's kind of telling everybody, hey, this is where everything is. This is how the course is playing. So he was almost like my scout out there. He ended up shooting either one over for the day or even for the day. It was just a culmination of
0: everybody's got a role to play. Everybody's got a role to play.
2: They do, and it just everything worked out. You had some really good players. The luck was on our side, and we just kind of got rolling, and the ball fell in our favor today.
0: Justin, I'm as proud of you guys as I can be. Lakeside's men's golf team winning the state championship for 5A. And by the way, they keep playing games with the numbers. Are we? What's the largest classification there is these days?
2: So right now, as today, it is 6A. Next year, they're going to create the 7A back like they had it a couple of years ago. Most of your Columbia County teams are going back to 6A, which that it really all the same teams are staying the same. We're just bumping back up to 6A. The only thing different is Evans is going to stay 5A, and Grovetown is going to join us in 6A.
0: And what about Harlem and Greenbrier?
2: Harlem, I think, don't give me the line to you, but Harlem, I think, is going to be about 4A.
0: Okay.
2: They're going to be that 3-4A. But, yeah, they're getting bigger, too. So.
0: Well, I tell you what, not that I need to get you involved in this conversation, but there have been some folks that have been raising eyebrows at the construction at both Lakeside and at Evans. And, you know, as if anybody's heard me talk about this, we're on the road about every other weekend with Bo going all over the Southeast playing in basketball tournaments. And these gymnasiums that they're building in North Atlanta, South Atlanta, Macon, over in Charleston, they're all like Riverview Park over in North Augusta. They're all multi-court where you can host tournaments, you can do this. And every single high school that we go to is like that.
2: Yeah. And that's the way it needs to be. Columbia County was a little bit behind the times on that. They're catching up now, but it's going to be state-of-the-art facilities for our kids all over the county. Everybody's going to have something extremely nice. I mean, and I'm happy for it. The football field's got the turf. Now we're going to have two gymnasiums where we can run multiple games at a time. Hopefully we're not getting home so late with basketball sometimes.
0: Yeah. Well, listen, I appreciate all that you've done here. By the way, how my Crawford boys, we had Justin's two sons were two Steeler players of mine year before last, and they were great players. How are they doing? They doing good?
2: They are, they are doing great. They finish up tomorrow. Jackson will now be in a freshman next year. He just finished up spring ball last week, so he's doing good.
0: Well, I think Bo's looking forward to seeing him out on the football field pretty soon here.
2: Yeah, yeah.
0: Looking forward to it. Well, listen, tell the boys who said hello, congratulations again, and say hello to Miss Crawford as well. We're very, very proud of the Lakeside Panthers boys golf team, state champions for 2026. Congratulations.
2: Thank you. Appreciate it. Thank you.
0: Thank you, Coach. All right, Coach Crawford, how about that? Take a quick break. We'll do that. We'll be back. 95.1 FM, WGAC Augusta, the Austin Road Show. More fun, more stuff just after this.
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2: All right, just enough time to let you know we are hitting Fox News here at the top of the hour. By the way, we will have minute-long updates, 60-second updates, as soon as the returns start coming in both Richmond and Columbia County. And we'll let you know about the state races as well. Not in studio here, but again, we'll be dropping those spots in during... We had a Braves game tonight, don't we? Okay, in during the Braves game. You'll be able to listen all night long. You're out and about, and we'll have the updates for you. Also, monitor our social media pages. We'll have updates for you there as well. Gail Mino's local news coming up in moments following the Fox News at the top of the hour. We'll be right back, 5 o'clock news time.
3: Columbia County is more than where we live. 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And for Alex Griffin, it's home.
4: I'm Alex Griffin. I was born and raised right here in Columbia County. 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I'm running for county commission because I believe in conservative values, faith, family, personal responsibility, and strong communities. I'll fight for Columbia County while maintaining the history of qualified leadership that District 1 expects and deserves. I want to protect what makes us special while responsibly preparing for the future. That means promoting responsible growth,

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5: They did not die in vain on Lisa Brady. Fox News, that message from police in San Diego paying tribute to the three people killed in a mosque shooting yesterday.
6: Without question, there would have been many more fatalities yesterday.
5: Police Chief Scott Wall says a security guard had a gun battle with the two teen suspects who were drawn outside by two other men who were also killed before the teens killed themselves. The FBI says the suspects met online, used guns belonging to a parent, and left a manifesto against a wide range of races and religions. The vice president is defending the anti-weaponization fund being created by the Justice Department.
7: A $1.7 billion Justice Department fund is intended to compensate any American who believes they were unfairly prosecuted during the Biden administration.
8: If Hunter Biden wants to apply for this particular fund, he is welcome to.
7: Vice President J.D. Vance pushing back on accusations. The compensation fund will provide taxpayer money to friends and allies of President Trump.
8: I think that what we're going to see, hopefully, is the entire country, led by this Department of Justice, turning the page on the lawfare.
7: Asked about potential payments for individuals convicted of assaulting law enforcement during the January 6th riot, Vance says each application will be judged case by case.
5: Fox's Jared Halpern at the White House. That fund, part of settling a Trump lawsuit against the IRS over leaked tax returns. A document on the DOJ website says the deal also includes dropping current tax claims against the president, his sons, and the Trump organization. Senate Minority Leader Chuck Schumer accusing the president of corruption.
9: Trump could care less that the Americans are struggling to put food on the table and pay higher prices at the pump.
5: President Trump says prices will drop when the conflict ends.
10: They will never have a nuclear weapon. Not going to happen. And probably that's going to be very soon.
5: He says renewed strikes are on hold only temporarily for negotiations. 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
13: Now, this 25th anniversary of 9/11, the Tunnel to Towers Foundation remains committed to honoring the heroes shaped by that day. Heroes like NYPD Detective Victor Vargas, a U.S. Air Force veteran who died from pancreatic cancer after serving in the World Trade Center recovery efforts. Tunnel to Towers honored Detective Vargas by paying off the family's mortgage.

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1: WGAC News Time is 5:03. I'm Gail Mino in the 24-hour WGAC News Center. Richmond County authorities say two dozen suspected gangbangers were arrested during a recent targeted sweep they're calling Operation Red Recoil. The four-day operation earlier this month targeted areas where crime data showed elevated levels of gang activity, violent crime, and gun-related offenses. 74 arrests in total were made, including 21 for DUI. Nearly 30 guns were recovered, along with two stolen vehicles, drugs, and more than $33,000 cash. Several state and federal agencies assisted in Operation Red Recoil, including the Georgia State Patrol, ATF, the U.S. Marshals Service, and the Georgia Attorney General's Office. Prosecutors say the death penalty will be on the table in the upcoming retrial of South Carolina attorney Alex Murdoch. That comes shortly after the South Carolina Supreme Court overturned Murdoch's conviction for the killings of his wife and younger son at their Colleton County estate back in 2021. Defense attorney Dick Harpootlian told reporters there's no basis for Attorney General Alan Wilson's decision.
2: He cannot seek the death penalty if it is due to vindictive prosecution. That is, and here's the question, what does he know today he didn't know 5 years ago? Why is he saying he's going to seek the death penalty? Is there some new piece of evidence?
1: Lawyers have also filed a federal suit against former Colleton County Clerk of Court Becky Hill, alleging she made prejudicial comments to jurors behind closed doors that may have influenced the outcome of the murder trial. The end of the school year means it's also time for graduations. Columbia County is the first in the area to hold commencement ceremonies starting tomorrow for graduates of Lakeside High School. The following day, the 21st, Evans and Greenbrier ceremonies will be held. Then on Friday, Harlem and Grovetown seniors will receive their diplomas. All ceremonies will be held at the Evanstown Center Park, but if it rains, those ceremonies will be moved across the street to the Performing Arts Center. Today was the last full day of school for students in Columbia, Lincoln, and McDuffie counties. They do get to go to school tomorrow, but all have early release as they wrap up the year. Friday is the final day for students in Richmond County. They also have an early release day as well on Friday. May 28th will be the final day of the academic year for students in Aiken and Edgefield counties. Then Burke County students call it quit on the last day on May 29th. 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The weather is coming up next.
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14: Tonight, expect mainly clear skies with a low temperature of 62. Tomorrow will bring mostly sunny conditions and warmth with a high reaching 93. Tomorrow night, skies will be clear to partly cloudy with a low dropping to 63. For news, talk, and information, WGAC, I'm AccuWeather meteorologist Joe Lundberg.
1: 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Skies sunny, still 90 degrees at 5:09. 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

0: Why are you supporting Lakeside Golf blowing out other teams but complain about a basketball team blowing out another team? Is this a woman that's sending this to me? Certainly, you know the difference between a golf competition and a basketball competition. And also understand that in golf, you literally can walk up to the last hole with an 18-hole lead and lose it. The Masters Golf Tournament. How many times have we seen leaders take a 10 on you know, Amen Corner or you know, one of the other water holes and completely throw themselves out of contention? So you can never let up in golf. But you're always trying to beat personal records as well. In basketball or football, some would say baseball too, but not so much. Mainly football, basketball. It's a and hockey, I guess, soccer. It's a team sport. Points are hard to come by. And you can let your foot off the pedal when you've got a large margin of, you know, lead there and not worry about losing anything. You can put your second or third string quarterback in when you lead a football team by three touchdowns with 2 minutes to go. You can't do that on a golf course with three holes to go because one guy can lose the entire thing there for you. I mean, it can happen. It can happen. All right. So that's why you got to do that. It's funny that would even come up. Maggie, standing by on line one. How you doing, Maggie?
1: Oh, I'm doing okay. I want to talk to you about data centers.
0: Okay.
1: You know, we're building those damn things against our own interest. It's unbelievable what data they hold. You sit in your house, you talk about something, and it goes into the data center. If you have a refrigerator, you have Alexa, you have a smart TV, that's all going to go to the data center. What we need are less an AI. You know, you don't even buy a car anymore. You buy a computer on wheels.
0: And how is
1: you have AI?
0: How is denying? Hold on a minute. Whoa. Maggie, I'm not going to argue with you about AI and the dangers of it. It can get out of hand. It reminds me of nuclear weapons. Very, very dangerous. Very, very difficult to manufacture. And if you misuse them, you will literally end the world as we know it. But we damn sure well need to have them. So yeah, I'm glad that the ones that we built help benefit literally tens of thousands of CSRA residents over the years. God knows how many peripheral businesses have benefited from the nuclear weapons that we've built right here in our backyard. But you think, I mean, look, I'm not disagreeing with the word that you're saying. What do you think Columbia County saying no to this and letting it go to McDuffie County or Warren County?
1: Neither one of us should have it.
0: Well, you're not stopping it. Did you vote for president? Did you vote for President Trump, Maggie?
1: No, I did not.
0: Okay, well, I don't know who you voted for, but I've not seen any of the leading political leaders in this country, especially even the ones on the left. They're saying you got to be careful. Nobody's saying walk away from it because it's part of national security.
1: Austin, yes, you even have the people who invented this crap to say how dangerous it is.
0: Same thing. Did you ever see the movie Oppenheimer? Did you see the movie Oppenheimer? Same thing.
1: Have you seen the movie 2073 on HBO Max? Watch it.
0: Oppenheimer is a true story. 2073 is a fake story. But that's fine. Bottom line, we've had the leading scientists that are involved with everything from nuclear power to nuclear weapons warn us the same way. You got to be careful because we're going to destroy ourselves.
1: You're going to have robots who are going to build robots who are going to take your freaking job. Then you're going to have a bunch of trillionaires, millionaires, running a country and people who don't have anything.
0: When have we not had trillionaires run the country? I mean,
1: those who don't have are going to come after the ones who do. Taking the jobs, you have robots building robots who will take your jobs. This is all getting crazy and dangerous.
0: Okay. All right.
1: And, okay.
0: Okay.
1: Please, dear God, don't do it.
0: All right. Thank you, Maggie. Appreciate that. Folks, this is what we're up against. No other way to say it. This is what we're up against. Trillionaires ruined the country. Since the days, ladies and gentlemen, of Andrew Carnegie, and what was the guy's name? Standard Oil. What was his name? Fruit pie. Went right out of my head. All the old Gilded Age guys. The Gettys. Thank you. John Paul Getty. These folks that have been, quote unquote, the Illuminati running the country, the trillionaires, the billionaires. I don't quite know what to say. They have always been around, you know. Are there things that we need to be careful about? Absolutely. Does this particular industry spell a particular kind of danger that we've never faced before? I think nuclear weapons are pretty damn close to it. But I can tell you this, there's nobody on the left or the right that knows what they're talking about when it comes to the technology that doesn't say that we don't need it. And according to President Trump, we need it working for us so the Chinese and the Russians don't beat us with it. Whoever dominates the AI race wins the AI race and perhaps dominates the world economy from there on out. I didn't invent it. I don't have the answers on what limitations there are. This is a situation where you better hope that you can trust the people ahead of you, because to sit here right now today, like Maggie wants us to do, and say, gotta stop, that's all fine and good for America. Just like the arms race of the 50s and 60s, arms races, do you think Russia and China are going to sit back? Oh, no, we don't do that. No, we don't touch that. We're all going to stay away from it. We're either on top of it or we're getting beat by it. And I'd rather be on top of it. Ira's got a comment online, too, about the splossed sales tax. Yes, Ira, how are you?
2: Hey, Austin, I'm good. How are you doing today?
0: Wonderful.
2: I was just hoping you could help me remember. You're close to my age. Back in the 70s, I'm not sure when the splosh started. I think it started in the 80s. But Georgia sales tax was 4%, and if I'm not mistaken, it's still 4%, correct?
0: I think so.
2: And when you went into the 7-Eleven, or when you went into Cullum's, or wherever you went, you paid 4% sales tax on your purchase.
0: Yep.
2: And we started the splosh, and we added a penny. And then we decided to add another. It was voted on.
0: Usually you have, hold on a minute. Usually you have locally in most Georgia counties, a county or a city sales tax. And then on top of that, you in East Blast, and then you will all not East Blast, Splost. Then you will have an East Blast from the Board of Education. So you're looking, generally speaking, about 8 to 9 cents, depending on what's going on and how they're framing it.
2: Yeah, but if you remember back to when we were kids, didn't we only pay 4%?
0: Yeah, that was back in the 70s. Yes, absolutely. Yeah.
2: So I'm just baffled at how we can keep collecting more and more money. And in Richmond County, it was just discovered, 3 or 4 years ago, I don't know when, that all the residents that owned their home weren't on the current year tax status, so they weren't even paying all their taxes, but they still raised the taxes. So we went from 1980 to paying 4% on the dollar to now we're paying 8 cents on the dollar, and they raise our property taxes every year. I'm just concerned how we cannot do it on the same amount of money we used to do.
0: Think about because 4 cents, it doesn't represent the same thing that it used to years ago. 4 cents is now much less than it was in 1970. So, of course, it's going to be more. To be quite honest with you, I'm shocked that we don't have higher sales taxes in Georgia. I'm glad that we don't. But you go out to other places, you go out to other states, and it's ridiculous. You take a look at the gasoline tax in California alone is an astronomical amount of money. But yeah, getting back to your point, you're Augusta.
2: We're not in the shape that
0: Augusta, Richmond County, right?
2: Yeah.
0: Okay. So they have a wonderful web page that's got all of the SPLOST projects going back. I think going back to the first one, I stopped going back there. This is SPLOST 9 that they're dealing with right now. I looked at the first two. Somebody asked me a little earlier today to send them what SPLOST had done through the years, and they got SPLOST 8 and they got SPLOST 7. Those projects were needed. There was very little fluff there that I saw that you can say was waste, but things like, you know, improving roads and bridges, building certain public facilities, all of that, you know, is substantial. And if it's going to be done, it's going to be done one of two ways, either through a SPLOST tax or your property tax. I would rather it be SPLOST because I want everybody. We all talk about those renters. I want everybody paying for it. We just busted 74 people. We just busted 74 people the other day in a drug gang crackdown. And about half of them are drug dealers. I think the other ones are getting for other charges. But every single dime that those people make, and they make a bunch of money on drugs, they don't pay a red damn cent taxes on. So I want them paying as much SPLOST as they possibly can when they buy their fancy cars.
2: Well, I want them to get rid of the drugs.
0: You and me both. The point is, I would rather have SPLOST out there than property tax.
2: Okay. Well, you mentioned 4% doesn't go as far as it used to. That's never made sense to me, because if things are costing more money and 4% doesn't go as far as it used to, it's because it doesn't cost a dollar at the store anymore. It's because it's costing $1.25, and you would still get taxed on $1.25. It should. Churches never have gone up. Churches have been 10% for centuries.
0: That's the tithe.
2: It works the same as it does with the church.
0: That's the tithe.
2: They tell us that, but in the math doesn't work that way.
0: Well, look,
2: if the prices are going up, they're collecting more taxes.
0: The tithe is biblical, and tithe is a 10%. It's fixed. That's why it's never moved.
2: If
0: you go to a church,
2: okay.
0: I don't know what to tell you, except if you don't opt for the SPLOST, then when they need to continue to improve the jail, and by the way, that jail, if they don't take care of it and get it fixed, you guys are going to have the federal government come in here and put a court order on you, and you're going to know what more taxes are all about. I watched my friends in Lincoln County back about 35 years ago run afoul of the federal government or the state government because they didn't want to have to pay for a death penalty case that they were having to have retried. They had to raise property taxes to try Johnny D. Jones. Well, guess what the feds are going to do if you guys don't get that jail fixed right? They're going to come
2: if
0: in and say,
2: if we don't start spending our money correctly.
0: Well,
2: Do you agree with this? If the 4 cents not going as far as it used to because things cost more, do you not agree that when the prices go up in the stores, the taxes go up in the stores?
0: Of course, it's a percentage of what's going up. Absolutely. Yeah.
2: So were roads that much different when you got your license back in 1980 or whenever you got your license? Are the roads pretty much the same shape as they were back then?
0: Just like, I can't even compare them. Just like everything else, there is an expansion. Now, I see what you're saying. You say, hey, if it was 4% of $1, then 4% of $2, 4% of $3, I get you. And for the most part, this is why it's a local decision. Back in the days you're talking about, the 4 cents, I don't believe it was legal for the locals to collect a sales tax. I might be wrong on that. I don't think it was. So they came up with the option, which is why they call it a special local option or special SPLOST. Special option sales tax, SPLOST. It's an option. If you don't want it, don't vote for it. But again, if you don't pay for what your county needs through SPLOST, they're going to come after you with your property tax money, and it ain't gonna be pretty. Richmond County already pays a higher millage rate than Columbia County does, and don't get me started on your school system, which is also not only a higher millage rate, but amazingly more money per student. Significantly, last time I did the numbers a couple of years ago, it was over 15% more per student in Richmond County. And would you compare the result you get in Richmond County to the result you get in Columbia County?
2: Well, to your point, based on what you just said, then Richmond County is not spending the money as wisely on education as Columbia County is. That's another conversation.
0: Well, and what's funny is I got people here out in this county that are calling the entire slate of Columbia County commissioners and school board members, everybody else that have run this county as efficiently, more efficiently than anybody else in the region, calling all of us crooked. So we got a bunch of whining folks that aren't doing their homework very well. And since they haven't gotten their way on a couple of things, rather than just say, hey, let's study this and see if there's a better way, they start pointing the fingers and yelling crook because they're ignorant. And they, quite frankly, don't have anything else to say. They want lower taxes. How do you get lower taxes? Spend less. Okay, which part do you want to close down? The one that's not near you? Which roads do you want to close down and not repair? Tell us, how many cops do you want us to lay off to lessen that tax bill? Well, you're paying people too much money. Really? Okay. Try and hire somebody to run a county as efficiently as this one's run, undercutting somebody's salary and being cheap. See what you get.
2: I know my taxes keep going up every year, and I have to live on less.
0: God bless you, man. I do it. My heart breaks for you. If you live in Augusta, Richmond County, yeah, you too. If you live in Augusta, Richmond County, my heart sincerely breaks for you. You have problems there that go beyond what government can ever fix. You've got resident problems that need to be fixed in the hearts and the minds of the residents themselves, and political leadership ain't in that business. We got to take a break here. We will be back. Stay with us. The Austin Rhodes Radio Program.
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0: 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With one mission, that's right, Mr. and Mrs. Johnson, when they kicked things off all those years ago, they said, we want to be the very, very best, Brian and Jamie, the very, very best that we can be when it comes to customer service, when it comes to helping you find the perfect car and making sure that you enjoy every aspect of your relationship with us as we guide you through this very important and weighty decision. 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
6: 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I'm Gail Mino in the WGAC News Center. The 7 p.m. deadline to vote in today's Georgia primary is nearing. Augusta's mayoral race and the chairmanship of the Columbia County Commission are just a couple of political races and many questions on today's ballot. Richmond County Elections Chief Travis Doss expects total turnout to be in the 30-35% range when the voting ends later this evening.
7: Usually we see about 50% of the people will have voted early. So with 14%, then we should, hopefully get in the 30% range when it's all said and done.
6: Columbia County Elections boss Nancy Gay expects similar turnout numbers. Listen for coverage of election returns after the polls close right here on 95.1 WGAC. Richmond County investigators have questioned two people about last week's fatal shooting of 25-year-old Kyla Rodriguez, but still have another person they want to talk to. Authorities Monday interviewed two men, but still want to speak to 37-year-old LaShonda Lynch about the death of Rodriguez, who was found with multiple bullet wounds in the 3600 block of Cameron Drive. Lynch is black. She's 5'7", 145 pounds, and often is seen in the Meadowbrook Drive and Barton Village areas. No charges were filed against the two men questioned earlier. An arrest Friday night outside a convenience store in Sandersville is now under investigation. A passerby posted a video on social media that he recorded of Patrick Yorker being surrounded by Sandersville police and the Georgia State Patrol as he got out of his vehicle. A struggle followed as Yorker was taken to the ground. Still no word as to why Yorker was stopped, but the public is demanding answers about the incident. This hour's top national story, the NAACP is calling on black athletes, alumni, fans, and the general public to boycott athletic programs of public universities in states that aim to redistrict longtime black lawmakers. That effort, launched Tuesday, comes as civil rights activists aim to apply pressure to red state legislatures through mass protests and economic boycotts. The Congressional Black Caucus also says it'll oppose a key piece of legislation backed by college athletic conferences unless conference leaders oppose the redistricting efforts. The NAACP's campaign calls out Florida, Alabama, Georgia, Louisiana, Mississippi, Texas, and South Carolina as states to boycott, arguing the athletic programs of those states' flagship universities are especially reliant on black athletic talent and should protect black political interests. WGAC News Time, 5:33. The forecast is coming up.
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9: I'm Alex Griffin. I was born and raised right here in Columbia County. 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I'm running for county commission because I believe in conservative values, faith, family, personal responsibility, and strong communities. I'll fight for Columbia County while maintaining the history of qualified leadership that District 1 expects and deserves. I want to protect what makes us special while responsibly preparing for the future. That means promoting responsible growth, reducing taxes, strengthening local infrastructure, and protecting our quality of life. 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I'm Alex Griffin, Republican candidate for Columbia County Commission District 1, and I'd appreciate your vote in advance or on Election Day, May 19th.
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10: All right, ladies and gentlemen, our friends over at Mr. Sparky of Augusta are proud to let you know that in all the choices that you have out there when it comes to making sure that your home is safe as far as electrical work goes and that work is going to be done correctly, no one does a better job at that than Mr. Sparky. A proud member, ladies and gentlemen, of the Duggan 1 Hour Heating and Air family of fantastic and awesome businesses, Mr. Sparky of Augusta. 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They've done great work for me and my family over the course of the last, seven, 8 years or so. 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An entire electrical panel redone. 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
15: Tonight will be mainly clear with a low of 62. Tomorrow is expected to be mostly sunny and warm with a high of 93. Tomorrow night will be clear to partly cloudy with a low of 63. Thursday will bring partly sunny skies and warmth, along with a couple of showers and a thunderstorm in the afternoon. The high on Thursday will be 93. For News Talk and Information, WGAC, I'm AccuWeather meteorologist Joe Lundberg.
6: 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Skies are still sunny. It remains 90 degrees at 5:39. I'm Gail Mino in the WGAC 24-hour news traffic and weather center.
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10: All righty. I've gotten a ton of questions about this today, and I've answered the ones that have come to me personally, but I, don't think I've addressed on the air, and I apologize if Gail's covered it. Sometimes during the news break, I'm on the phone or doing other things, I don't get to hear. Has he mentioned the control burn over in South Carolina today? So a little earlier today, my buddy, Kenny Bobby, also known as Kenny the Elf, sent me a picture of a very scary looking plume of smoke that was coming up over the back of his neighborhood. His neighborhood, if you're looking at the map, faces, or at least the angle he was coming from, faces to almost due east, which is the Savannah River in South Carolina. Apparently, there was a controlled burn over on the South Carolina side of the river that created a massive smoke plume, and it scared the bejesus out of a lot of people. I contacted some friends of mine pretty quickly. I got word back. I'm talking about talking to law enforcement and fire officials, and got word back probably within 30, 45 minutes that it was a control burn. And then more people started saying, yeah, control burn. So I appreciate the folks sending me the video. It had a very simple explanation. And sometimes you wonder if it's not a much better idea to let everyone know ahead of time so there's no panic. But then again, not sure who you would call. If you're in Carolina and doing something like that, would you even think to call the Columbia County Sheriff's Department and let them know, depending on which way the wind's blowing? If the wind's blowing east, then it's never going to cross the river. Again, full disclosure, never hurts anybody. All right. 706-863-5800. Austin, are you concerned that you are not having more people defend Allison Couch and the data centers on your Facebook page? I keep up with these things. If it were a scorecard, it would be like 90 to 10. Based on what I have seen the anti-data center people say, no, I'm not surprised. I have had people say that my family deserved to be killed. I've had people say that I deserve to be tortured to death, and all kind of other lovely stuff. And of course, that's, thank goodness gracious, not very common. But what is far more common is that we're all bought and paid for. And it's funny, 90% of the people that are saying that are not liberal Democrats. They're conservative Republicans. I've always said the inter-party fights are far worse than anything the parties do against each other. It's like in a church. You never see the First Baptist Church, the First Presbyterian Church, St. Mary's, any of them, name all the churches. You never see them go to battle with sinners. You see them go to battle with each other. And that's just, it's almost kind of like family. When was the last time you yelled at somebody that you weren't blood related to? Talk radio aside, I mean, I can count on one hand the number of times I have been physically yelled. And by the way, people recognize me too, so you would think it would happen every now and then. I can count on one hand the times that people have raised their voice to me in public versus the times I've had voices raised to be my members of my own family in my own house. Then again, the lady at Publix never has to yell at me about my underwear being on the floor. So, you know, it's one of those things. Or I left the... Do you ever turn water on in your house and forget that you've done it?
17: I
10: haven't done it in a while. Every now and then, I will run the water.
17: Now, outside one I do, I will turn it on, go to do something, and completely forget. Okay. Yeah.
10: Well, that's happened in my house, and there are for a couple of different reasons. Usually, it's to let the cats drink out of the thing, and I'll set it, and either the phone will ring or something will happen. And it's happened maybe over how many years we've been in that house? 20 years. It's happened maybe, or actually been in the house 16 years, maybe 10 times. But that ain't good. And I will, you know, oh, Kitty's going to drink some water. And Atticus used to do it all the time. He was the main one. I don't think it's happened at all since we've had Boo and Scout, because they just don't drink water out of the sink. Atticus used to love to drink water out of the sink. And he wanted it just so. And so I would do that. And he also liked to paw at it
0: in the bottom of the sink. So in other words, it couldn't just be coming out of the spigot. It had to be collecting in the basin. Well, again, phone rings, flood the damn thing, you know, and Mrs. Rhodes has every right to yell at me about that. Austin, why are all the throw rugs in the washing machine? Austin, why is my nice big new throw rug strapped across the fence in the backyard drying out? Because I forgot. But again, the folks that you're most familiar with, the ones that you depend on to know better, when you argue with them, they take it personally. Now, I try my very best not to do this. I mean, if it's not something that I don't have proof positive involves either a felony or a serious betrayal of some kind, and none of you folks out there that are screaming and hollering about any of the pro data center people being on the take have a shred of evidence to support what you say. You're just making it up. And that is sad for any number of reasons. But again, you sit back and you take a look at the fact that we are sitting in Columbia County, literally the crown jewel of local governmental leadership groups. More people aspire to live here. More people aspire to go to school here. More people aspire to own property here. And yet you got these folks running around bad-mouthing people that have brought you things like Lady A, the pavilion, not the band, and the Columbia County Performing Arts Center with the accompanying parking deck, and continue to foster great events that are annual events, whether it's the Winterfest. I mean, there are a lot of things that are going on out here that people have embraced and really enjoy and appreciate. And it seems to be getting better every year. It really does. Having been here my entire life, talking about in the CSRA, I can remember the days when Columbia County was a pass-through. And that's all it was. And the school system was okay, but nothing to shake a stick at. There were a lot of folks that jumped district, Columbia County residents, so that they could go to Westside and Davidson Fine Arts School when it opened up. And nobody that I know of in the Westside district ever jumped to go to Evans. Nothing against Evans. Oh, wait, keep in mind, I say nothing against Evans. Up until the early 80s, they were in a decrepit old school that was actually closer in architectural type to Tutt Junior High School that I was at about those same years. No central air conditioning, things of that nature. When they got their new high school on Cox Road, a whole different attitude emerged. Then people started bragging about Evans High School in Columbia County. But bottom line, we have continued to grow. We have continued to prosper. And I just got a notice the other day on my real estate appraisal, and it's, knock on wood, praise the Lord. I mean, that's my retirement right there. We don't get pensions in the radio business. So if that's not working for you, then make a change. But be careful what you ask for. Our friends down in Augusta, Richmond County made a change a few years ago, thinking they were knowing what they were doing. And it was during the ballot harvesting election of 2020 that Natalie Payne was defeated by Jared Williams. And there are human beings that are dead right this minute because of that. And there are going to be more that die because of it. And as I've said before, and I'll say again, I was right to tell you to support Scott Peebles back in those days. And you should have listened to me. You never would have had a downturn in the sheriff's department that Geno Rock Brantley is now fighting furiously to bring back the department. Head Roundtree never succeeded. Jared Williams never would have attempted to run for DA. And he did it with Roundtree's blessing and assistance. And you got a whole big old mess of crap down there as a result. Yeah, they won the elections, but were they right? No. They All right, final break. But oh, before I hit the final break, I do need to take a quick minute. Hold on, before you do that. Do need to take a quick minute and remind you about our friends over at Duggan 1 Hour Heating and Air. 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All right, we'll take a break. We'll do that. We'll be back. We'll wrap things up. It is Election Day. Get out and vote. Vote early, vote often. We'll be right back.
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0: My dutiful wife, ladies and gentlemen, went to vote, and she got down there and remembered her ID is in my pocket. 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
9: 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That means promoting responsible growth, reducing taxes, strengthening local infrastructure, and protecting our quality of life. 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I'm Alex Griffin, Republican candidate for Columbia County Commission District 1, and I'd appreciate your vote in advance or on Election Day, May 19th.
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10: Okay, gang, we are out of time, sadly. I will be chiming in during the broadcast evening with election updates, probably starting around 8 o'clock. 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
3: Holding back for now, I'm Tom Graham, Fox News. President Trump once again pulling back on a threat and holding off on fresh military attacks on Iran, allowing more time for negotiations.
4: The president's planned strikes on Iran for today were called off as Arab partners say a nuclear deal could be close.
5: We may have to give him another big hit. I'm not sure yet. You'll know very soon.
4: President Trump speaking with reporters outside the White House, where construction is underway for a new ballroom in East Wing.
5: I think it's going to be potentially the most beautiful building in all of Washington.
4: Congress is considering a $1 billion budget request from the Secret Service as part of the East Wing construction. President Trump says funding for the actual ballroom is coming from private donations. At the White House, Jared Halpern, Fox News.
3: The Trump administration is asking for a 13% increase in the Justice Department's budget.
6: This underscores our department's renewed focus on reducing violent crime, combating the fentanyl crisis, strengthening border and immigration enforcement, expanding fraud prevention, and ensuring our law enforcement agencies have the resources they need.
3: Acting Attorney General Todd Blanche speaking before the Senate Appropriations Subcommittee. President Trump is wading into several primary races. He's now throwing his support behind GOP Texas Attorney General Ken Paxton, who's running against Republican incumbent Senator John Cornyn. Vice President J.D. Vance reacting.
7: I've known John Cornyn for a long time, but unfortunately, you know, when it really counted, Ken Paxton was there for the country, was there for the president, and that's why he ultimately earned the president's endorsement.
3: Following the president's endorsement, Senator Cornyn said Paxton would be a, quote, weak nominee. On Wall Street, stocks finishing in the red. And the Dow falling 322 points, the NASDAQ off 220, while the S&P 500 dipped about 49 points. 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
8: My name is Whitney Allen, and I'm a widow. 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
1: The end of resumed strikes on Iran unless they agree to a deal in the next few days. Vice President J.D. Vance reacting at the White House.
2: But I will not say with confidence that we're going to reach a deal until we're actually signing a negotiated settlement here. And I think that it's ultimately up to the Iranians whether they are willing to meet us.
1: President Trump says he called off a round of strikes at the request of several countries in the Middle East. Police are still investigating that shooting at the Islamic Center in San Diego yesterday as a hate crime after two teenage suspects opened fire, killed three people, including a security guard. San Diego Police Chief Scott Wall says that guard exchanged fire with the shooters, saving the lives of over 100 children inside the mosque.
3: His actions, without a doubt, delayed, distracted, and ultimately deterred these two individuals from gaining access.
1: The security guard identified as Amin Abdullah, father of eight. The mother of one of the suspects reported her son missing as well as three guns. Police say hate speech was written on one of the weapons. President Trump's throwing his support behind a Republican challenger in a contested Texas Senate race. Here's Fox's Jared Halpern at the White House.
4: The president is boosting Texas Attorney General Ken Paxton's bid to become the state's next senator. Paxton is challenging sitting Republican Senator John Cornyn in this month's GOP primary. In a social media post, President Trump says Paxton is tested at the highest and most difficult levels. The endorsement is a setback for Cornyn's reelection bid. The president says Cornyn is a good man, but was not supportive of me when times were tough. Whichever Republican advances in the primary will face Democrat state lawmaker James Tallarico in November's general election. At the White House, Jared Halpern, Fox News.
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